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1: Hi, I'm Gary LaVox from Rascal Flatts. You know, music has always been a huge part of my life. 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Music has allowed me to travel around the world and to meet a lot of interesting people. 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
2: Fox News, I'm Tom Graham. The death of country music star Dolly Parton now confirmed to have resulted after a brief battle with cancer. She rose to fame from humble beginnings.
3: Born on January 19th, 1946, in Pittman Center, Tennessee, Parton was the fourth of 12 kids. She grew up in a one-room cabin out in the Smoky Mountains, and she made her first appearance on the Grand Ole Opry at only 13 years old.
2: Fox's Alexis McAdams, her career spanning decades. Polls closing in South Carolina as President Trump's clout over the GOP is once again tested. He's backing Republican Senator Darlene Graham in her runoff primary against GOP Congressman Ralph Norman.
4: I've been working really hard going around the entire state.
2: Graham took over the Senate seat for her late brother Lindsey. She's now seeking a full term. 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
0: One of the biggest mistakes people make is thinking that they can skip having a will just because they're too young or too healthy or they don't own anything. 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If you're not sure where to start, text quiz to 33789, and we'll help you figure it out. Caleb is in Raleigh, North Carolina. Hi, Caleb. How are you?
17: Hey, Dave. I am doing well. How have you been?
0: Better than I deserve. What's up?
17: Good. My question for you, so I'm weighing the benefits of either working towards paying our mortgage off early or putting the additional amount towards investing. And the reason I'm calling you is my financial advisor has told me it makes more sense to invest. But being a listener of your show, I've heard contradicting statements from you. So want to talk through it.
0: Well, your financial advisor is wrong. And that's what the data says. Okay. The theory that he's using or she's using is that if you or have money invested at 12% or whatever the good mutual fund is bringing you, and you use that to pay off a 6% mortgage that you cost yourself money. That's the theory that they're operating under. What they're not taking into consideration is the socioeconomic impacts of paying off your home. What we find is people are healthier, their marriages are stronger, they do better in their careers, and in addition, and all of that amounts to way more than the spread of a mortgage over a mutual fund. Way more, mathematically. And where we see that turn up is when we studied doing the largest study of actual millionaires, not broke financial planners with an opinion, where we talked to actual millionaires, people that were millionaires, and we said, ask them a whole series of questions. We talked to over 10,167 of them. And the number of them that didn't pay off their home and instead borrowed on their home effectively, which is what you're doing, to invest in a mutual fund and say, that's what caused me to build wealth, the number of them that said that out of 10,000 was precisely zero.
17: Okay.
0: Instead, what we found was that the typical millionaire in America, the first 1 to 5 million, typically is about half, a third to a half of your net worth is a paid-off mortgage, and the other two-thirds to a half is your 401k and your good retirement investing. But the idea of keeping a mortgage around to the typical millionaire, they laugh at that ridiculous advice. And so do I. And so does Jade. There it is. There's the laugh. Okay. On cue.
17: And I'm 24 years old. So that's been the big question I'm weighing, is at my age, does that compound interest over time pay off more than what paying my mortgage off might be?
0: Nope. Because the risk, debt equals risk, and you haven't mathematically adjusted for risk. Taxes you haven't adjusted for, and you know, nowhere in this equation have you figured out what it's costing a relationship or costing you physically or whatever else. See, we can trend line heart disease, anxiety increases in our culture over the last 50 years, and the trend line follows exactly over the top of increasing debt. As car debt, credit card debt, student loan debt, and mortgage debt have increased steadily, so have those diseases. Interesting. Well, no kidding. Of course you have more anxiety if you don't have a, if you have a mortgage than if you don't. Hello? Right?
15: Mm-hmm.
0: And of course that affects your heart.
15: You want to know what I think? And this is just something I think. It's not a fact. It's not data. I think that people just like the way it feels to invest their money. And I think they just like to see that balance go up, up, up, up, up. It feels better. It feels like money that they can see and feel and touch more than the equity in their home.
0: Yep.
15: I think it just boils down to
0: feeling. It might be even a subconscious thing that if you have, you know, $1 million in a mutual fund, but you've got $500,000 in a house mortgage.
15: Uh-huh.
0: Okay.
15: You can get it.
0: You can get it. You can't get it out of the house.
15: Exactly. And
0: if you
15: want
0: to go buy a bass boat, you have to refinance.
15: That's right.
0: If it's in the house.
15: I think that's, I mean.
0: Which is another reason to do it, because it keeps you from doing stupid
15: keep
0: crap
15: your hands
0: with your money,
15: off it.
0: Right? So keep your hands off. It's what we call a forced savings plan.
15: Mm-hmm.
0: So, Caleb, I would beg you to become debt-free and stay debt-free and use your most powerful wealth-building tool, which is your income, to build your wealth and get a different financial advisor, one who's right.
15: He's 24. And, he's got a long time to build wealth.
0: Yeah, you got plenty of time. You're going to be very, very wealthy, but no. And age really doesn't enter into it because the math is still the same. As a matter of fact, age makes it more pronounced. So we had on the air yesterday, we had a debt-free scream, Rachel and I did,
15: mm-hmm.
0: 23 and 22 from northern Michigan. The house is worth about $300,000.
15: Wow.
0: They paid off $140,000 in 22 months. They have zero debt. They make $170,000 a year. So let's juxtapose that young couple with this young man.
15: Okay.
0: And because he said, because I'm young, mm-hmm. right? Can you possibly imagine what a couple making above $150,000 a year in their early 20s is going to be worth if they have zero debt payments?
15: I'm going like $33, $34 million.
0: Yeah. We didn't even put it in the calculator. We just put the house payment only in the calculator, and it was $20
15: million. I'm done. Wow.
0: Just the house payment.
15: Wow.
0: From 22 to 67. you know, and it's just like, holy.
15: That is unbelievable.
0: So, you know, but what we're not doing there is paying, you know, worrying about what commission my financial planner gets.
15: That's right.
0: Which they don't get commission on paid off mortgages.
15: That's a good point.
0: Things that make you go,
15: That's a very good point.
0: Now, honestly, most of them don't give the advice because they're greedy jerks and want to get commission. That's really not what happens, truthfully. I'll defend them. Most of them just give this advice because they're trained by an industry that's wrong. I mean, the financial planning business is a bunch of lemmings. Do you all know what that is? Little rats that run in herds, and they will all run, they will all run off the cliff together. They follow each other like a herd, like the hogs when Jesus removed the spirit from them and the whole herd ran over the cliff. That's the financial planning business. Whatever one of them does, they all do. And then they declare it to be absolute by God truth, and it's most of the time not. Some of them are CFPs, and some of them are certified financial Pharisees. And so, you know, so there's some really good people in that business, and there's some people who haven't had their own thought in years. Mm-hmm. They just were told what to think, and that's all they think. And then they decided that was truth, like it came out of the Bible or something. Which, by the way, none of this discussion comes out of the Bible, except the part where the borrower is slave to the lender. That part comes out of the Bible. But the rest of it doesn't. So, you know, I'm not defending paying off the home mortgage based on that, other than you wouldn't be a slave anymore. That's nice.
15: Right.
0: But I didn't make that point to Caleb. I made a math point to him. But there you go. So, gosh, can you imagine? These 20-somethings get in here, and they do these debt-free screams, and it's their stinking house. And the house was cute.
15: I'm sure it was.
0: Well, I mean, you thought, you know. But in northern Michigan, you can buy a lot of house.
15: Yeah,
0: I mean,
15: you can.
0: They're out in the middle of nothing. And so, but I mean, you get a good deal. I mean, but it was a little, looked like a little Norman Rockwell painting and the little Norman Rockwell couple. I mean, they were just a power couple. It was unbelievable.
15: Good for them.
0: Yeah, and you're thinking, man, I think we're going to be okay if we
15: still possible.
0: If we got a few of those around, we're going to be all right. So this stuff works. And to Caleb's point, it works even better when you start young.
15: Absolutely. I mean, it sounds like they probably didn't have a ton of consumer debt to pay off. They just went hog on their mortgage.
0: He was raised in a financial peace baby.
15: I wondered. Yeah.
0: He was raised in that, and then he was dating a girl who was smarter than him.
15: Mm-hmm.
0: And so that's what he said.
15: But it's still a ton of debt. You know, if it's $140,000 towards the mortgage, $140,000 is $140,000. If it's consumer debt, it doesn't matter. The fact that you can get intense and really pay something off in a short period of time is
0: But hopeful. Knowing what I know, the amount of data that is in my soul on this stuff,
15: I know,
0: from sitting in this chair for 35 years, I hear that couple and my mind, the math just explodes in my mind. What's going to happen to that couple?
15: And their family tree.
0: And I don't have any data to back up, the hard data to back up, the health effects and the relational effects. What percentage of people never get divorced that don't have debt versus the people that have debt?
15: Wow, that's interesting.
0: Because divorce is grand. I mean, marriage is grand, but divorce is 50 grand. So, I mean, if you split your assets every so often and start over, it's hard to build wealth. If you want to win with money in 2026, you can't keep living normal. 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
20: This is a Fox News alert. Mourning for a country superstar. I'm Tom Graham, Fox News. Dolly Parton remained in the spotlight for decades. Her death, now confirmed to have been following a brief battle with cancer.
21: Just when I am about to get myself together, you walked right in the door.
20: The singer, songwriter, and actress dying at the age of 80, her legacy being remembered. Singer Don McLean telling Fox News about when he first met Dolly.
22: Nobody knew who she was, and I thought, wow, she's not only beautiful, but she's so talented. And, you know, who knew that she'd develop into this gigantic star.
20: Singer Sheryl Crow writing, there's a hole in the universe. Country star Lynn Greenwood also reacting to her death.
23: It was no doubt when you met Dolly Parton, you realized how wonderful she was as a human being.
20: Now, the legend behind Jolene, I Will Always Love You, rose from humble beginnings in her home state of Tennessee. Governor Bill Lee remembering the star, though, for her personality.
24: There's always someone criticizing someone for something, but not with Dolly. And it speaks to this unique ability she had to love people and to genuinely love them.
20: President Trump also praising Dolly on social media, also ordering flags lowered across the country in her honor.
25: President Trump says there has never been anyone like Dolly Parton and never will be, calling her death a true loss for millions of people. In a social media post, the president says flags will be lowered for 1 week in honor of Parton. Tennessee Senator Republican Marsha Blackburn says Dolly Parton's life and career are forever woven into Tennessee's music, culture, and history. Parton's family announced her death Tuesday. She was 80 years old. At the White House, Jared Halpern, Fox News.
20: Empire State Building in New York honoring Dolly Parton with a pink display of lights this evening. 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
2: circumcision and castration. What's the difference, says Abdul El Sayed, candidate for Senate in Michigan. The top 138 college football teams in the country. Who is a serious national title contender? And more with Fox Sports' RJ Young and Barstool Sports' Casey Smith on Will Kane Country. 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We hope you will hit follow at Spotify or on Apple. 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Which brings us to why you are sitting in a padded cell today. Tinfoil Pat.
3: I'm not safe for society, Will.
4: Oh boy.
3: I'm a danger to others.
4: We're starting off this way.
2: What's going on?
3: It is what it is. I'm just not mentally stable.
2: Are you having
3: That's
2: a bad
3: what
2: day?
3: What do you love about me? No, just a bad life.
2: Oh, yeah. God.
4: Jesus.
2: Misanthrope. What's wrong with your life?
4: You're about to have a kid.
3: I don't know. I don't know.
5: At some point, the about to have a kid has to wear off a little bit.
4: Yeah, I'm not
5: right?
4: sure.
2: The excitement?
5: Yeah, like at some point, at number eight, you kind of like, yeah, no, we've done this a few times before.
2: I don't know. That's interesting. I've only had two, and I'd say, well, you know, the second time you do things isn't full of the same wonderment as the first time, and that kind of carries through, and I'm sorry, son.
4: So you like but one like, kid more than the other,
2: you know,
4: is what you're saying.
2: No, you don't. But like, okay, one kid's off to college right now. And I was just explaining to Casey, like, there's all these memes and your algorithm knows where you are in life and kills you with perfectly placed reels. And so parents, you know, in the stage of life that I'm in, treat Life 360 like a reality TV show. Like,
4: what's Life 360?
2: Where's my kid now? What's he doing now? Where's he going?
5: I feel like I could compare it to watching the baby monitor obsessively. It's kind of the same idea. I mean, you're creeping on them in the real world versus in your house, but I mean, it's still the same idea.
2: Similar. The baby monitor is about fear mostly. It's like monitoning something isn't going
5: wrong. Oh, I would be watching a Life 360 for
2: fear.
5: Well,
2: no, there is that element
5: okay.
2: for sure. But there's also a little bit of like, oh, I wonder if he's having fun. Like, where is he?
5: No.
2: Is he getting hazed? What's happening in these moments?
4: What is Life 360?
2: Everyone's doing it. You know, so
5: it's like a monitoring app.
2: You're almost young enough, you guys. Casey's the youngest among us.
5: Yeah.
2: You didn't have that, right?
5: No. Oh, no.
2: Okay, so Life 360, I probably got it, I guess not that long ago. You kind of get it when your kid gets his license, maybe before that, just where you know, it's just so you know where everybody in your family is. In a way, your iPhone does it too.
5: Find My Friends was the first iteration of that, and I didn't get that until after high school.
2: It's just an app on your phone.
5: That's what I just asked too, Dan, because my thought was like, couldn't the kid just leave their phone?
2: But it'll tell you like if your kid's speeding. It'll be
4: really?
2: Like your kid has his license. Yeah, oh yeah. It says you know, it'll say on this trip he exceeded the speed limits five times.
5: I have a question for you. The first time I ever heard about Life 360 actually was from I heard a husband had cheated on his wife, and the only way she would stay with him is if she got Life 360 on his phone for him.
4: Wow.
5: What do you think about that?
2: Well, I'm on.
5: But
2: my
5: she,
2: whole
5: that
2: family's
5: was,
2: on.
5: Right, but like that was like the whole thing where she was like, I will not stay with you unless I can watch you on Life 360.
2: I don't know. I have to think about that. Like, I mean, I don't know.
5: I feel like that's like the fact that that's even an option now for people. I mean, I can't put myself in that position. I can understand parents with their kids and like my whole family still has it on the iPhone and we're adults. But there is something that's like, I know I can watch every single movement that you make. That then becomes
4: How do you feel
5: your
4: about
5: monitoring
4: My Friends,
5: somebody.
4: Like on with a spouse.
5: I don't I have Find My Friends, like my dad, I'm 37, I'm a mom. My dad has my Find My Friends because it makes him feel better. Like, he always knows where I am.
2: I think it's just like Life 360. You opt into it, right? Whoever your friend group is.
4: Yeah, you just
5: have to share your location, but it doesn't like alert you.
2: It's not Snapchat. That is bad news. Snap map. The kids.
4: But that's like what Find My Friends is.
2: Instagram has
5: a map too.
4: Yeah, that's what Find My Friends is.
2: Oh, I didn't know that.
5: Yeah.
2: The Snap Map thing is so bad because they always know when they're missing out. Always know. You know, like, here's a gathering of people at this house I'm not invited to. And it's horrible. Like, we didn't know in our day. Oh, there's something going on. I missed it.
5: It used to be on Facebook. Later. I mean, Dan, you remember, probably Patrick, too. Oh, yeah. It was like you found out your friends were doing something because they uploaded 100 photos from one night on Facebook.
4: That's right. Oh.
5: That's how you learned back in our day.
2: Right.
3: I didn't have those issues.
2: Because you didn't have any friends?
5: Oh.
3: Right.
5: He was making babies.
2: Right. back to the original point, Patrick. Is the eighth kid, I don't know, been here, done that? Not that thrilling? Fifth kid?
3: You never know what to expect, really. So it's,
4: Do they all age?
2: What do you mean?
4: Well, go ahead.
3: Well, it's just, they're all different. So, like, you know, my wife has...
2: But not immediately.
3: Yeah, it's a totally different thing now. So, like, this is something we've never experienced before. So, like, you always seem to experience something different each time.
2: You're talking about the process of having the baby. Yes.
3: Yeah.
5: Oh, I'm sure she doesn't forget what being pregnant is like every time. I'm just assuming that the excitement of having a baby, I mean, even my friends who have two or three are like, it does, you're excited because it's your child, but it feels different every time. I can't imagine what it feels like to have eight. We've done this eight times now.
2: Are you going to do it a ninth?
3: I don't, dude, I'm Catholic. It just happens.
4: What do you mean it just happens?
3: It just happens.
4: Like,
5: you know what he means.
4: Yeah, but.
5: You know exactly what he means.
4: I know.
5: It's a family-friendly program.
2: He won't do anything to stop it.
5: There's no goalie.
4: I see.
5: There's no goalie.
4: There's
5: no precautions.
4: The part I was missing.
2: Like in Catholicism, nothing.
4: What about snip snip?
2: Nothing.
3: Right.
2: Yeah, what about snip snip?
5: Can you do that?
3: I don't want cancer.
2: I don't know. I'm not a Catholic.
5: I don't think you can.
3: I don't want cancer. No, you're not supposed to.
2: Cancer. Why is that going to give you cancer?
4: Yeah, what the hell?
3: Yeah, it messes
2: vasectomy?
3: Up your...
5: No, that's a lie that men tell their wives so that they don't get a vasectomy.
3: Yeah, that's a fact. Just like the throat cancer thing.
2: So vasectomy is off the table.
4: Yeah.
5: I feel like if real Catholic women aren't allowed to take birth control, men cannot get vasectomies. That has to be a
4: thing.
2: That stands to reason.
5: Right.
2: Yeah. Right.
4: Yeah. Although men control the church.
5: You can't do anything?
2: What about protection?
3: No.
2: That's cool with Catholicism, right?
5: So.
4: You can't use any contraceptive. That's a contraceptive.
3: There's something
2: I'm not talking about birth control. I'm talking about condoms, diaphragms.
4: It's the same. That's birth control.
5: But I'm an adult.
3: So I'm in natural family planning. Natural family planning is something
2: I know you can't
3: that you can do.
4: But a condom is birth control.
3: You abstain. You abstain. That's the only thing you can do.
5: When I went to high school, I went to a Catholic high school. I was not Catholic, but I was told that the only thing you're allowed to do is map out in the month, like natural mapping.
2: Right.
5: Like when she's ovulating and when she's not. That's it. That's all you can do.
2: Right.
5: So,
2: what's going on? Are you not planning over there? Just a man of passion? Can't be controlled by the calendar?
5: Now I'm a couple.
3: That's why I have to be in the room.
5: I'm thinking of
3: Patrick. I have to be in the room. I can't.
4: Patrick Reed is a man of passion. That's how he goes. Yeah.
5: I have a question. I can't ask the question I want to ask, but I do have a follow-up question. But I'm not going to ask it.
4: I think I have the same
5: question. Can you use the natural method of...
2: No, I don't. I know where you're going.
4: No.
2: I got it. We all know where you're going. Okay.
5: I wasn't
2: going
5: to say it.
3: You're not supposed to. It's biblically.
2: Really?
5: Okay, see?
2: Yeah. Really?
5: That's crazy. That part is crazy. Like, God does not care about that.
3: Onanism or something, yeah.
5: God doesn't care about that.
2: It's called what?
3: It's like Onan did it in the Bible, and then God smited him right there.
4: So you will be smited.
5: Well...
2: Really? Yeah.
5: I thought he was doing it... By himself.
3: I know.
5: Because there was an intern.
3: He was with his. So back in the day, biblically, we already talked about this with the incest stuff. So you had to marry your brother's wife if he died, right? You remember that? So you had to marry your brother's wife if he died. And so Onan didn't want to do that. And then he, took it into his own hands when he was trying to, because he didn't want to impregnate his brother's wife.
4: Which is a no-no.
2: Well, that sounds like a complicated story. I mean, if the takeaway at the end of that story is that you're not supposed to do what we're all talking about. That seems like a leap.
3: I don't make the rules, so.
5: I don't think that that's a rule. That can't be a rule. That cannot be a rule. I did. There was there was an intern at Barstool years ago that he was like known. Like he was like, I do not. So I don't know what words I can use on Fox or not.
2: I don't know. It's about the words. It's in general.
5: Well, here. So we should just stop talking about it.
2: We're getting to the end.
5: Okay. Yeah. Well, he brought up that Bible story. He was like, I grew up. This Bible story was the reason that I cannot.
2: Okay.
5: Continue.
2: All right. You guys had a fight at the Barstool office.
5: We did.
2: An Uber Eats food guy. Delivery guy yesterday.
5: Yes, in New York. Crazy.
3: Were you in the middle of it?
5: I talked to the. I was not there. I'm in Texas.
3: Oh, no. You're in Texas.
5: The girl that it started with, her name is Gia. So her sister is Fran, a chick's in the office. So they've been around Barstool forever. And basically, long story short, the Uber guy, you know how they take a photo of the food to prove that it was there? So in the lobby in New York, like there's a glass that separates the elevators. She was waiting there for him to get her food because she was starving. She saw him put the food down, attempt to take the photo, and then just go back to get in the elevator with her food, essentially stealing it. So then she said...
2: Oh, he wasn't going to leave the food?
5: No. He was taking the food and getting back. So she went out there and was like, hey, that's my food. And he said it wasn't. She knew she had ordered from Chick-fil-A. It said her name on the bag. So she argued with him. She was like, that is my food. And he started screaming at her saying, like, what are you going to do about it? And then our security, who are all former NYPD.
2: Hold on. Do we know that was her food for sure?
5: Yes.
2: And that he was trying to steal it? Because that seems like a random thing for an Uber guy to do.
5: Yes. Because
2: my first thought is he realized he's on the wrong floor.
5: No, it was... That's what I thought, too. It said her name on it. And it was the Chick-fil-A bag. She ordered Chick-fil-A. And I guess he said, no, this is not yours. I didn't mean to be here. And she was like, well, my name is Gia M. And that says Gia M from Chick-fil-A and showed that he was at her location. He then got mad at her. Then our security guys, who are all former NYPD police officers, so they're all badasses, Danny came out and started saying, just give her the food. And the guy threw the drink on Danny.
2: Oof.
5: So then it became an issue. But the bigger problem was the Uber Eats guy had a full-blown helmet on.
2: I saw this.
5: So,
2: and shin guards.
5: Yeah. So Dan couldn't do anything.
3: He's ready for a fight.
5: Because the guy was just headbutting him over and over with the helmet.
2: Yeah.
5: And I got to tell you, I saw some of my big bad coworkers not jumping in on that, and I lost a lot of respect for some of them.
2: To Tom Scabelli?
5: Well, he should never. Tommy should never jump in. Tommy is
2: I saw him upload his own video making fun of himself. He was scared.
5: Tommy Smokes is so fragile that he should not. He would have made it worse. But there were some guys that were in the lobby that are big dudes, that are strong, athletic dudes that were just standing off in the corner. And I was like, ew, gross.
2: You want to tell us their names?
5: No.
4: Yeah, name them.
5: I just want to...
3: Call them out right
5: no,
3: here.
5: No, I'm not going to name them. No, I just... But then one of my friends,
3: well,
5: her name's Katie.
3: There
5: she was a
3: beef,
5: D1 athlete. She,
3: and there was Ox, probably, right? And then Lil Salty. He was probably another one of them, right?
2: Are these real names?
5: No.
4: He's making stuff
5: I'm
4: up.
5: I'm waiting for...
4: He's trying
5: He's
4: to be funny.
5: I thought he was going to go fast.
2: Like, how does he know all these Barstool personalities?
3: I know like three of them.
5: Barstool Beef was a real one. He passed away last year. So thank you for that, Patrick, bringing up
3: See, that makes
5: stuff.
3: Sense.
2: Yeah, what a bear trap. Way to bring us down, Patrick.
5: Yeah, Beef. But no, the fight. Now, I will say, I mean, you guys are all dudes. Like, at some point, you can be, okay, if there's three guys trying to help, like, maybe there's not room for us. I don't know. But from the video that actually was uploaded, I mean, Dave posted it everywhere. Like, they needed help. And there's too many of my male coworkers in New York City just standing around, in my opinion.
2: Hmm. Yeah. Yeah. I mean, if Herman got into it with somebody up there, I wouldn't know. I'm going to be honest.
3: You can't. You're not allowed to get in there.
2: I wouldn't know whether or not I should.
5: Like, Dave wouldn't.
3: You can't.
5: But Dave would not have. But there were.
2: What do you mean you can't? I don't understand.
3: You can't.
2: Why can't I?
3: Your face is the money maker.
2: Could you?
3: If you... I could, but I'm not going
5: exactly.
3: to. I'm not going to do it because I don't care.
2: I think the calculation is the NYPD officer is trained. He's got this under control. He knows what he's doing. I don't need to jump in here. But I will say, I saw on the video.
5: He didn't. Well, no, because the guy was like headbutting him with the helmet because I think it was a very. Nobody believed it was actually happening. At one point, from what I was told, that people thought it was a skit at first. Because, you know, we've had people do skits coming into the office. Like, remember that guy's name?
2: Yeah, I would have been confused by that.
5: Yeah,
2: too.
5: So, like, they were confused.
2: Alex Stein.
5: Yes.
3: Alex Stein.
5: And the homeless guy that came in with them.
4: There?
2: That's what he's saying.
5: Now,
2: he's
5: I will say, so Mike and Pat are the head. So I think you've met Pat. Pat's with Dave all the time. Mike is never in the office when this stuff pops off because Mike would have killed him. Like, I truly believe Mike would have, the story would have ended differently. But Danny did everything he could. But if a guy's wearing a full motorcycle helmet headbutting you, there's only so much you can do unless you draw your weapon. And I don't know the rules on that.
3: Go for the groin. Bobby Hill taught us.
2: He didn't have on soccer shin guards. He had on baseball catcher shin guards. You know what I'm talking about? To go like from the knee to the ankle type thing.
5: But it was quite a scene there apparently. And of course Dave's making it about New York and all of that. It's crazy. The whole scene is nuts.
2: What about New York immigrants?
5: That it's just an unsafe place to live.
4: He's saying
5: it's Mondani's New York.
3: Yeah, he wants all these immigrants out. He says.
5: I don't think that was involved in this specific conversation, but I do know that he at the very end of the long tweet where he was making fun of Tommy Smokes and all that, he did say, like, this is Mondani's New York.
6: The show that tackles the latest headlines from a unique perspective. Will Kane Country.
2: Did you hear that? Listen very carefully. 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

0: Welcome back to Will Kane Country. Still hanging out with Barstool's Casey Smith, the host of the College Football Show at Barstool. All right, El Sayed Abdul. I'm not making a hardcore transition to try to get on track, even though we're 15 minutes into the show. Abdul El Sayed was on Jesse last night. Okay, pretty appointment television. How many clips did you grab, Dan? There's one that I'm super interested in, but how many did you grab?
1: Just have the one.
0: Oh, okay.
1: So I'm hoping. The odds aren't great.
0: Okay.
2: The money shot.
0: You know? You got the one I wanted?
2: Yeah.
0: Well, you're gonna have to find it if it's not the one I want. This is going to be exciting.
2: It's the one you want.
0: Roll the Wheel of Fortune. It's the one I want. Okay. Where in? Now, if you're listening on radio, Spotify, or Apple, the reason I love this clip is maybe a little bit hard without the visual, but I think you can hear it, too. We'll pick up what I'm talking about on the back end of this. Watch.
3: I am.
4: So you think it's okay for a parent to slash his kid's thing-a-ling off? You think that's okay?
3: I mean, do you really want to have this conversation? Are you circumcised?
4: Yeah, but I mean, that's a
3: Jesse, are you?
4: Personal question.
3: Okay.
4: Doctor.
3: You probably should want to move on.
4: Is circumcision's different than castration?
3: I think it's a problem. It's a problem that you think that you get to decide what happens between.
0: Okay. All right. Okay, first, your thoughts, Casey.
5: I mean, I saw this morning when I woke up on my algorithm, and I just cannot believe that this is not an SNL skit. Like, that's how crazy that was to me. Like, Jesse wanted to say so much more than he actually did, but the fact that there's no way that he actually believes that's the same thing. There is absolutely no shot, right? You are not changing the gender of your child if you circumcise them. Not to go back
0: to changing the gender of your child if you chop the dingling off.
5: No, but they think that they are. That's the difference. Like, yes, no, you are not changing it, but you are actively trying to do something to pretend that you're changing it. Go back to what Patrick brought up, the Bible earlier. We're talking about circumcision in the Bible. The fact that he's comparing the two is crazy.
0: Somebody I saw on X was like, it's like not being able to tell the difference between cutting someone's head off and a tonsillectomy.
5: That is, exactly. Yeah. So my thought looking at it is there's no way he actually believes that.
6: More Will Kane next.
0: Did you hear that? Listen very carefully. That's my phone. No spam calls, no spam texts. I love the silence. Your phone? 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Data brokers are selling your personal information like it's on clearance. 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
1: This is a Fox News alert. I'm Tom Rigotti. We now know the cause of death for country music legend Dolly Parton. Her publicist announcing tonight that she died at a Nashville hospital earlier today after a brief battle with cancer. Parton was 80 years old. She'd been struggling with her health recently. Tributes have been pouring in from across the country. President Trump has ordered American flags to be flown at half staff for a week. South Carolina Senator Darlene Graham has won the Republican nomination runoff against Congressman Ralph Norton. She will now take on Democrat Annie Andrews in November. Graham was appointed senator following the death of her brother, Lindsey Graham, last month. Canada promising to match the Trump administration's tariffs dollar for dollar after talks for a trade deal fell through last week. 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
2: Empowering people out of poverty, helping kids and communities to shine. 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At World Vision, we've seen what happens when a child gets clean water or nutritious food, when she feels safe, gets to learn in a classroom, or discovers that she has infinite worth. 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

0: I mean, obviously the headline is Abdul Sayyid compares cutting off a ding-a-ling to circumcision, which is insane. Which is insane.
1: And I don't believe that he actually believes that.
0: Okay, well then, the reason I'm hesitating when you keep asking that is what stands out to me in this clip is less what he says and more how he says it. So I may have you play it again, Dan, because his condescension, his
2: saying you should stop,
0: perceived intellectual superiority. He's like, you don't want to do this, Jesse. Like, it's like a bar fight, right? And one dude is an MMA trained Navy SEAL and the other guy is a hothead. And the Navy SEAL's going, you don't want to do this, right? And he's right. That's how El Sayed is acting. Like, he is the intellectual MMA trained Navy SEAL. And he's like, you don't want to do this. And then he kind of rolls his eyes at Jesse and his facial expression. So there's a visual component to this. And then

0: Jesse goes, it's kind of different. And I can't remember. Then he goes, he gives his answer and he goes, you really don't want to go down this road, this conversation, as though Jesse is walking himself down to certain death. So El Sayed's intellectual and moral superiority in being completely and utterly insane is the takeaway for me. Now, watch it through that lens real quick. Play it again, Dan.
1: I am.
2: So you think it's okay for a parent to slash his kid's thing off? You think that's okay?
1: I mean, do you really want to have this conversation? Are you circumcised?
2: Yeah, but I mean, that's a
1: Jesse,
2: personal question.
1: Okay.
2: Doctor.
1: You probably should want to move on.
2: Is circumcision different than castration?
0: You should probably want to move on with his eyes closed.
3: I took that differently, but I'm not
0: really?
3: A guy. I took that differently because... as he knew that he did not have an answer to that, so he was trying to puff up his chest and be like, yo, you need to move on.
0: I actually think that's canned. Yeah. That answer's canned.
4: He has an answer.
0: He's prepared.
3: Really?
0: Oh, he's workshopped that, maybe with a staff or maybe in the mirror.
4: That's confidence
0: and
4: you're seeing.
0: He came... That's exactly. That's confidence you're seeing.
3: See,
0: unearned.
3: Well, 100%, but it's just so, and this is where maybe I'm just so naive. It is such an absurd thing to compare that I don't believe a human being with a real brain, an adult man, would compare the two.
0: I'm not sure that I think he believes they're the same. I'm not sure that. But I think he thinks he set a logical trap for Jesse. So it's not really about what he believes. He thinks he checkmated Jesse intellectually. And that's why I agree with Dan. It's planned, and the you don't want to go down this road and you should probably move on with my eyes closed is like, I mean, he believes he's dunking on Jesse in that moment. Whether or not he truly believes the proposition, he believes he just checkmated Jesse and he intellectually dunked.
3: So you think when that hit was over and the cameras turned off and he's wherever he is, that he walked out and his team was like, you did a good job there?
0: No, here's the thing that's fascinating. No. I want to get you both in on this. Here's the thing that's fascinating. I saw some people saying one thing, whether or not you agree or disagree with El Sayed, he is a nimble politician who can think on his feet. I saw some people comment this. I didn't click through. The guy's name was Dan Turrentine, who I think is somebody. I can't remember who he is. I don't know if he's left, right, whatever. But I came away totally different. Yes, El Sayed, and he did it with me. He is a skilled politician in a skill of spinning away from your question, dodging, redirecting, constantly doing this. But the nonverbal and the condescension comes off, I think, very poorly, not just as somebody who disagrees with him. In me, I think you could take a focus group and be like, do you like this guy or this guy, right? And Jesse wins. Forget the words being said. I think that El Sayed, you know, I often say this. It's that people say it's 80% how you look, 15% how you sound, 5% what you say,
3: mm-hmm.
0: right? And the 15% of how he sounds there is bad. It's not good. So you can't look at that as a politician or a political analyst and go, man, that dude's really skilled, because he messed up the 15% in my mind. And I'm not saying that as a partisan. I'm saying that as a neutral, you know, trying my best to be a neutral observer.
3: I feel like, and again, maybe I'm looking at it from a female lens, but when a guy it really believes, like the fact that he closed his eyes when he was doing it, a lot of times, like,
0: dudes shouldn't talk with their eyes closed.
3: Well, whenever you see like a real, like, a,
4: with the
3: no,
4: flutter.
3: I don't mean that. It's like he, it's almost getting emotional, right? It's like in a real argument, especially on TV, when you're both facing the cameras, you very rarely see somebody that believes what they're saying and knows they're saying it well, fluttering their eyes like that. I know I'm getting like really into the weeds, but the way that he's even like, he don't want to do it, and he's closing his eyes, he's almost like wincing at what Jesse's going to say next. That's what I take away from. I'm not saying that he doesn't believe
0: himself. Actually give Jesse credit for a way he thought on his feet there. If somebody randomly asks you out of the blue, are you circumcised, I don't really know where you go. I mean, the answer is, be honest, yes, you know,
4: but
0: and
4: Jesse,
0: that's a personal question.
3: But the
4: Jesse should have pushed him more, because if he gave that answer that he's so confident behind, which I've heard from a lot of lefties, the circumcision and trans
0: you've
4: thing.
0: Heard that argument before?
4: Oh, all the time. That's what I was
0: really?
4: Going to say before. Yeah. It's a common one. So he feels so confident because he knows a lot of people, his constituents and voters, agree with what he was about to say. And he would come away with that with such confidence that he won over Jesse, that if Jesse let him say that argument, he would have looked absolutely ridiculous on national television.
3: I can't believe that's a real argument. That
0: it is.
3: Make.
0: I can't believe it either.
3: I cannot believe it.
4: It's a real lefty talking
3: point. Like, are
4: point.
3: The people that are making that argument know what circumcision is?
4: Yeah, but it's
3: like that's. I know that sounds like such an elementary question.
4: They're talking about just changing genitals in any way. You know what I mean? It's just yeah.
3: I give Jesse credit because Jesse, you could see in his eyes. I mean, I don't know him personally. I know you do. Well, like he wanted to say so much more than he's probably allowed to say.
0: I don't know what he was editing. I don't know that he was self-editing anything.
3: Really?
0: There. Yeah. What would he be self-editing?
5: He's not like,
3: He wanted to be, if he could, like, are you serious? This is something that you're really asking me? It was almost like he was so shocked. You're right. He thought great on his feet. I'm not saying he did a bad job. He did an incredible job. But it's such an absurd statement to actually make and then to keep pushing. It's a great analogy, like you said. It's like a Navy SEAL being like, you don't want to do this. If I'm Jesse, I'm like, no, say it then.
4: If
3: say
4: you
3: it.
4: Got asked,
3: what's your
4: Will,
3: argument?
4: Would you answer?
3: Actually say it.
4: On air?
0: The circumcision thing?
4: Yeah. Would you be like, yeah or no, whatever?
0: I think I would. It's one of those things you don't know until you're in a moment. It's almost like being in a fight. Like, yeah, how do you react? I think I would, because I think that my default is just be honest, be direct. But it's also like totally, it's a red herring. Like, you're sitting there thinking you're having a conversation about, and then somebody throws this like total wild. I have never heard that. You would have maybe been more prepared, Dan, because I've literally never heard that argument before.
3: Yeah. Me neither.
5: Maybe Dan needs to just go around.
3: When people make that argument to you, Dan, is it men?
4: Men, and it's men that have heard it from women and they regurgitate it because they feel it makes women comfortable in their circles.
3: What?
4: You know what I mean?
5: Maybe you should consult Kyle with Fox News shows.
3: I don't want to be in that circle.
4: Yeah.
3: I don't want to be in that circle.
5: Like, just in case. You know?
0: He should
5: like,
0: do what on Fox News shows?
5: He should consult, you know?
4: Yeah.
5: Like, be liberal,
4: the lefty whisperer.
5: hey, just so you know, he's
0: what
5: probably
0: will he say?
4: Yeah.
3: What do you call him? The brunch crew, right?
4: Yeah.
3: Bring the brunch crew points.
4: We could be pretty
3: there
4: good
3: was,
4: at
3: like,
4: it.
3: Remember the girl that went viral for a long time on I think it was Twitter, but she would do the talking points of her dad and his buddies, like what they would talk about at the bar every week. Did you ever see that? Did you ever get in that algorithm?
0: Oh, I kind of remember.
3: And it was like she was like an adult woman, and her dad would go with his friends and they would have like talking points, and they're always really funny, like whether it was football season or whatever. Dan could bring that with the brunch crew every morning.
0: Yeah, you should, Dan.
3: People think circumcision is changing.
0: I want to hear the arguments. Let's take a quick break, but continue this with Barstool's Casey Smith, the host of the College Football Show and Big Noon Kickoff, when we come back on Will Kane Country.
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0: feel like I would have been prepared for this. If I worked at Target and they were like, hey, we got a new costume. Okay?
1: Yeah. Yeah.
0: Here's our new costume. Dan's working on getting it up. Okay. I've got it up in my studio, Dan.
2: Yeah.
0: But I don't think you have a camera for it. It's a clown costume. Can you get that image up, Dan? It's like kids glow under blacklight circus clown Halloween costume bodysuit.
2: Mm-hmm. You can see it there.
0: Okay, just leave that image up. Yeah. Obviously, the orange and black costume is the one that Target put out. And then it's got like this gigantic toothy smile, a tiny hat, and you can see the kid's eyes.
3: Patrick,
0: I have a long history of pushing back on ridiculous claims of something appears to be racist. A long, incredible history. I do think I would have raised my hands at Target and been like, hey, anyone think this one's a little off?
3: 100%. How does a corporation that big with that many eyeballs, through all the red tape that you have to get to actually have this go live on your website, no one stopped?
0: Put up your other image, because it shows the Jim Crow original cartoonish figure, which I don't even know if you said to me, hey, Will, what's the Jim Crow figure? I've been able to know. But I guess it's in my brain enough that I would have seen. Literally, the pose is almost the same. The pose is almost identical.
2: It really is.
0: By the way, I love this tweet. This is kind of how I feel. It's Emily Zanotti says, oh, ha, ha, I bet people are overreacting to something silly again. Holy how does that even happen?
3: That is, that the way that Emily said that is so accurate, because it was the same thing. Again, I'm just scrolling my timeline looking. I'm like, what is Target apologizing for? It can't be that big of a deal. And I saw, I was like, I cannot believe this is happening. Like, the hands, like, everything is just so bad.
0: And they try. There's been a couple others where you're like, you have an entire company with, I'm sure, still a DEI department. And all of these people working in marketing, trust me, they're not Jesse Waters primetime viewers. They should be attuned to this stuff. And that slipped through without any of them going, hey, this right here, this could set off some red flags.
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0: Enos Kanter and Royce White have been ruled ineligible for the WNBA draft. The league, the WNBA, has not articulated why they are ineligible. I presume it is because only women are eligible for the WNBA draft. Huh. The league also characterized Kanter's antics as a publicity stunt. Let me say this, and I think you disagree with me, Casey, so we're going to see. At least in part, not fully yet, Kanter's point has been proven. His case has been made. He's forced the league to say it is only for women. Now, the issue will be, what do you mean by a woman?
1: He doesn't define himself as a woman.
0: You're already upset.
2: No, I'm not upset. I think what he thought he was doing was completely ruined the other night, on Sunday night.
0: Why?
2: Agreed. Because I think that he made it so upset. Now, listen, he did force a conversation. You and I had this conversation on TV a few weeks ago. Men should not play in women's sports. What he did was give them a sideshow to say, look, he's mocking the WNBA. He's mocking trans athletes. He's mocking women. And then going to the game wearing a shirt that says woman, he doesn't actually think he's a woman. People can very clearly tell that he's making it about himself. It is a publicity sign. It's all about him. Then he gets into it with
0: what's it matter from, what he thinks? Why are you in his mind on whether or not he truly believes?
2: I don't care. If you separated the actual issue from like sports and like what he's doing, okay, I can understand why people think it's funny, because he's not proving anything. He's making it worse, because then what he did was going to the game and he's like getting in public beefs with the women on the
1: if
2: floor.
1: If a trans woman did this, different story.
2: You're not making it about women
1: like
2: in this. You're not
1: like
2: making it about women.
1: Like saying, like,
0: he didn't protest. He went to a game
3: and he cheered, and then she freaked out on him.
1: Right, but it's like, wink, wink, nudge, nudge.
0: What?
1: You know.
0: Literally, what did he do wrong?
2: He didn't do anything wrong. I'm not saying he did something wrong. I'm saying that I think that the point that leading up to this was, if the WNBA is not going to define what a woman is, they should define what a woman is. A biological woman. Trans athletes should not play in the WNBA. That's fine. What he's doing is he's making it so much about him. The spotlight has to be on him. Allegedly,
0: that's the only way for him to do it. Otherwise, how does he do this without him being in the spotlight? Explain to me that.
2: I think that what he I don't know him personally. I don't know if anybody on this knows him personally. But what it looks like to me is that he's an attention. Can I say the word? He looks like he's an attention W. He's an attention whore. That's what it looks like to me. And that I didn't know. I never know. I want to be careful. I don't want to get Will in trouble.
3: The F word.
2: He does not come off as a genuine person trying to actually get the answer. What it comes off as, I want this to be about me. I'm going to stand up and make this about me. And he doesn't have to do that to get these answers. Royce White wasn't standing next to him.
0: Royce White's wearing a wig.
2: Also ridiculous. But that's the point, though. Like, that's the point. It's like, and by the way, did you hear like exactly what the exchange allegedly was?
0: I don't know how you force this conversation. I don't know how you force this reality.

0: I don't know how you force the public and through the lens of the WNBA to confront their own absurd contradictions without being in the spotlight. I don't know how he does this and still remain something that you wouldn't see as an attention whore. I can't tell you he's not being an attention whore, but I don't know how you force this, and this should be forced.
1: Why is
0: it should
1: forcing
0: be forced.
1: It? Why is he
0: because
1: forcing
0: it should
1: it?
0: Be forced.
1: But he's not doing it for the, like, what I truly, again, you're right. I can't put myself in his head. I can't put it in the thought process. But if you're actually trying to say, I want to protect real women in the WNBA, you don't go as a gigantic man who is not trying to actually transition, wearing a woman shirt and publicly beefing with the women you're allegedly trying to protect. That is attention seeking. That's the guy at the bar that wants to make it all about himself.
2: A lot of the people who are allegedly are transitioning aren't really doing it. And that he's calling out.
0: That's another thing. There's no definition of really doing it. And that's the thing. Everybody's playing in this gray zone.
2: Yeah, you were a transvestite.
0: Everybody's playing in this gray zone, and they're just subjectively feeling it out as they go. There's no definition of transitioning.
1: No,
0: there's none. There's none other than self-identification.
1: I would like
0: that's where we are.
1: Very,
0: so he satisfies that requirement.
1: I don't think so, because he's not actually identifying as that. He's doing it publicly for a publicity stunt. I would like it very, very clear that the WNBA is the in the wrong here. The WNBA not just saying you are a woman because you are born a woman is the biggest problem that we have. But if we're actually going to get to that answer, this is not helping. This is because this is giving the same thing I said.
0: One
1: a couple
0: could
1: weeks
0: argue
1: ago, this
0: it's
1: is,
0: helping everything. It's helping. It's helping clarity on this issue. They will have to. Okay, they're going to keep Royce White and Enos Kanter out because presumably they're not women. Okay, but then another test case will come along, and that case will also force the question: what do you mean? What do you mean when someone says they are or are not a woman?
1: I believed, I do agree with that part. I could hear out the argument, and I know you and I disagreed a couple weeks ago.
0: And at that moment, if they're not consistent, they're going to have to be faced with their own contradictions.
1: Showing up on Sunday in person, and I understand he didn't start it, and like allegedly the whole conversation was he cheered when Sophie hit a three, and they said, what do you think, she's going to sleep with you, or she's not going to sleep with you, or whatever it was. Like in that moment, if you're actually trying to help, you don't just start yelling and screaming, and you don't like make it about you. If you're actually trying to help, and I don't think that he is. Again,
0: so he should have sat down.
1: I think that the visual of a big grown ass man, because that's what he is, saying that he's identifying as a woman for the WNBA publicity stunt, screaming and yelling at women on a WNBA court is not a good visual for the argument.
0: Well, I just got done talking about how communication is a lot of things other than actually what you're communicating. So like the El Sayed, body language, condescension, all that.
1: That's what it looked like.
0: I can give you some points on analyzing the imagery of it all.
1: That's the whole thing to me. And that's why
0: you got to go deeper.
1: You do have to go deeper, but I do think that Sunday made it. It reversed anything that he was trying to do seriously, because I do believe that there are plenty of men that are out there that are like, I don't want my daughters playing against dudes. I also don't want a grown ass man.
0: You don't want to go down
1: screaming
0: this road,
1: at my daughter.
0: You don't want to go down this road.
1: You're gonna close your eyes too.
0: Yeah, don't go down.
1: The WNBA is the biggest villain here.
0: Do you want to go down? Are you circumcised?
3: You should stop. You don't want to go down.
0: And Casey Smith from Barstool, it's been fun hanging out with you. Long extended edition today.
1: Now change that ugly shirt, please. So ugly.
3: I like
1: Longhorns.
3: It.
1: So ugly.
3: I like it.
1: No, you don't, Dan. No, you don't.
3: I do.
0: I did.
3: I weirdly do.
1: What about it, you like?
2: Dan. My goodness, you're such a kiss.
1: So ugly.
0: Go back to your padded cell, Pat.
1: He's just mad that we hate Notre Dame.
0: That's going to do it for us today. Make sure you follow us on Spotify or Apple. We'll see you again next time.
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8: This is a Fox News alert, a cause of death announced for Dolly. I'm Tom Rigotti, the nation remembering Dolly Parton. Legendary country singer, actress, and philanthropist has died. Her publicist announced tonight That she died in a Nashville hospital after a brief battle with cancer. Fox's Mike Emanuel has more.
9: Dolly Parton was a beloved figure, passing away today at age 80, known for being a prolific singer, songwriter, philanthropist, and actress during a seven-decade career. Dolly Parton inspired multiple generations of artists and fans. It was known she had been dealing with some health issues, but Dolly told People magazine last Friday there were still so many things she wanted to achieve. Her nephew made the announcement this afternoon.
10: Rest in peace, Aunt Dolly, Aunt Granny, Gigi. May God bless Dolly Parton, and may God bless you all. She will always love you.
9: Dolly Parton had more than 60 albums and at least 24 number one hits. She was known for her bold fashion and remarkable personality.
8: The USS Abraham Lincoln returns to port. Officials are urging service members and their families to take security precautions now.
11: Sailors' text messages and their family's social media posts revealed the ship's first port stop after 9 months in the Middle East will be Thailand. The use of social media has U.S. military officials particularly alarmed. Now the Navy is urging sailors, Marines, and their families to set online profiles to private and scrub details of their military ties to prevent hostile actors from mining publicly available information. Last August, 1,300 troops used a shared fitness app called Strava, exposing the location of American bases in the Middle East.
8: That's Fox's Jennifer Griffin in Washington. 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

0: 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That should have been an easy win. 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
21: Of death announced. I'm Sue Guzman, Fox News. The world today remembering country music legend and global icon Dolly Parton. Legendary singer, actress, and philanthropist died today at the age of 80. Her publicist announcing tonight that she passed away in a Nashville hospital following a brief battle with cancer. Fox's Mike Emanuel has more.
22: Dolly Parton was a beloved figure, passing away today at age 80, known for being a prolific singer, songwriter, philanthropist, and actress during a seven-decade career. Dolly Parton inspired multiple generations of artists and fans. It was known she had been dealing with some health issues, but Dolly told People magazine last Friday there were still so many things she wanted to achieve. Her nephew made the announcement this afternoon.
23: Rest in peace, Aunt Dolly, Aunt Granny, Gigi. May God bless Dolly Parton, and may God bless you all. She will always love you.
22: Dolly Parton had more than 60 albums and at least 24 number one hits. She was known for her bold fashion and remarkable personality.
21: Darlene Graham has won the Republican nomination for Senate in South Carolina's special primary election.
24: I want to thank President Trump for all of his support and his endorsement. Mr. President, Lindsey truly loved you and viewed you as one of his closest friends. I appreciate that bond and appreciate all that you've done for our country.
21: Graham, who had been serving as senator after being appointed to replace her late brother Lindsey Graham, defeated Congressman Ralph Norman in that runoff and will take on Democrat Annie Andrews in November. Long lines reported outside gas station in Iran's capital as people rush to fill their tanks amid fuel shortages and fears of higher prices. This amid new U.S. sanctions. Some drivers waiting 2 hours or more. 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
21: The man wanted for allegedly terrorizing residents and visitors in Philadelphia while wearing a Chucky character mask has been arrested in Las Vegas. An active warrant had been issued for Zymir Hughes for aggravated assault and allegedly terrorizing citizens and disrupting the peace in Philadelphia's downtown area and recording the interactions on his cell phone. Hughes is currently being held at the Clark County Detention Center in Las Vegas as he awaits extradition back to Philadelphia. Canada today striking back at the U.S. announcing retaliatory tariffs on about $20 billion worth of American goods. The duties announced Tuesday include steel, dairy products, appliance, and farm equipment as the trade war between the once friendly neighbors escalated sharply. New tariffs extended, though, well beyond industrial goods, hitting everyday purchases as well, such as seafood, cheese, clothing, cosmetics, and even toilet paper. The National Guard is pulling out of New Orleans. Details from Fox's Tom Graham.
28: The Louisiana National Guard is ending its eight-month deployment on the streets of New Orleans. In December, 350 troops were sent to the city's French Quarter to ramp up security after a previous attack on Bourbon Street during 2025 New Year's celebrations. Republican Governor Jeff Landry requested the deployment following President Trump's high-profile use of National Guard troops in several Democrat-led cities. The deployment was initially expected to end following Mardi Gras in February, but was extended until this month. The Louisiana Guard says they assisted in 4,000 patrols. Tom Graham, Fox News.
21: The U.S. military attacking a boat suspected of being used to smuggle drugs into the Caribbean Sea today, killing four people. This latest attack bringing the number of people who have been killed in boat strikes by the U.S. military to at least 227 in 68 strikes. The Trump administration began targeting those it calls narco-terrorists almost a year ago. I'm Sue Guzman. This is Fox News.
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Texas wildfire explodes to 50,000 acres plus. And how about this? One in four former NFL players may have CTE, according to a new study. We'll dive into it. I'm Kate Delaney, but first to the top, we roll into the rundown here on America Tonight. Dolly Parton, as you can hear here, is dead at the age of 80. Listen to one of her popular songs.

0: This was later also made famous by the great Whitney Houston. So Dolly Parton has died after a brief battle with cancer. Again, she was 80. And I'll tell you what, the world is reacting to her death. There are so many people whose lives she touched and have such incredible memories already of Dolly Parton. And you remember she just shared a health update. She canceled all of her Las Vegas shows. Even in a five-minute video, she told fans she was responding really well to meds and treatment and improving every single day. So for some, it was a little bit of a shock thinking that she was going to get through it. And of course, she was struggling with the death of her late husband, Carl Dean, who died in 2025 at the age of 82. She said, it's like we live in a world 24/7 with social media. Everything gets magnified, but it certainly is a very, very hard thing to deal with in talking about the death of her husband. So New Yorkers, for example, are going to see Parton's legacy reflected in the city's skyline as the Empire State Building is glowing with images of Dolly Parton. The president has ordered that flags fly at half mast for Dolly Parton across the country in honor of her and what she meant to so many people beyond the borders of country music. And wow, we'll talk about her legacy. We'll talk more about Dolly Parton as we move through the show in a couple of segments. Meanwhile, there is also this story that is huge, and it is Iran, and it is the economic D-Day. Just to remind you, it was yesterday when the string was pulled by Scott Bessent, the Secretary of the Treasury. Here's a little bit of what he said.
1: Iran now faces a very clear choice with only two paths before them: complete global isolation and a subsistence economy, or a path back to normalcy with an opportunity to rejoin the global economy. Today, we are launching Operation Economic Outcast to foreclose every other option available to the Iranian regime. Treasury has mapped every node, every facilitator, and every network that Iran has used to smuggle oil and evade sanctions. The actions of Treasury and other agencies will tighten the noose and block every potential source of revenue that funds the IRGC and the evil Iranian regime.
0: So will this backfire on the U.S. or not? Iran and Oman's top diplomats have discussed a proposed framework for a temporary transit corridor through the Strait of Hormuz and a mine-clearing project in the key waterway, which they both border. Oman's foreign minister on Tuesday arrived in Tehran for talks with his Iranian counterpart. They discussed, again, this framework that could provide a practical and implementable basis for moving forward, because, of course, the Strait is a major flashpoint in the Middle East war. And those two countries have recently sought to hammer out a plan to regulate what happens through there. And as laid out in a June U.S.-Iran memorandum of understanding aimed at ending the war, which a lot of people thought this was going to be it, that framework, if you remember, includes the establishment of a temporary joint navigation area through the Strait of Hormuz and an agreement to implement that joint project to clear the mines there too. So lots of people are talking about this, of course, and what does this mean and what does the timetable look like? I happen to catch Daniel Hoffman, a former CIA station chief, on what happens next.
2: I think the key to the follow-up to this policy, this new policy, is going to be the enforcement phase. So Iran has a lot of trading partners: Iraq, India, Pakistan, Oman, Turkey, the UAE, which has already announced measures to curb trade or halt it altogether with Iran. The challenge for us will be to enforce this policy. Iran has the capability to export and conduct trade through shadow banks, and that will be a challenge for us to deal with that. Also, Now all of these efforts on our part will become intertwined with our bilateral relationships, specifically and most notably with China. We've got a big summit planned next month, and this will be a big issue, and you can bet that China will try to exact a price from the United States in their own bilateral economic commercial relationships with us in return for anything that China might do to assist us with our efforts to press Iran economically.
0: Yeah, so they say we live in interesting times, and in this situation, we really do. Next couple of days are very, very important. In Los Angeles, I know we have a lot of people listening to us on the West Coast. Temperatures hitting almost 100 in parts of some of those coastal areas. It's a wild, dangerous heat wave. And it's all the way through February, all the way through Friday, through 8 o'clock, that they're talking about you're going to get hit with this, and it's here already. And so some of the mountain and valley areas could get up to 112 degrees. So unfortunately, you know what that means. The heat increases the wildfire danger. Red flag warnings are in effect through the San Gabriel Mountains, for example, and on those areas in northern Los Angeles County. Wow. And it is definitely hot, because I've talked to some people out there today. They've got cooling centers that are available all throughout LA, and they're even saying to people that live there, look, call 311 for information if you need it, because we want people to get to the cooling centers, the pools, and the splash pads. They're very worried about the extreme heat. It goes to what I always say on the show. You think you're okay, you go out and you realize, oh, I'm not doing so well, because you're not properly hydrated. It's too hot, and then things happen from there. All right, speaking of heat, heat of a different kind. Firefighters are battling a bunch of wildfires that are threatening homes in the West. So, for example, you have this wind-whipped grass fire that started up near Fort Worth, Texas. It spread to 50,000 acres plus. A lot of evacuations happening there. The Ross Fire in Palo Pinto County also shut down a highway, which is the latest in a series of wildfires that have ripped through the West and the Northwest. We've been talking about it. Fire crews in Nevada are making progress in that massive fire near Reno that's damaged more than 50 homes and led to 52,000 evacuations. So that Ross Fire is just 5% contained right now as it spreads into northern Jack County, and people there have had to evacuate too as well. And it's tough, boy. I was looking at some of the video of this, and I'm telling you, you've got the situation where it's surrounded some homes, and luckily people got out in the nick of time. We saw that what happened at the Hawk Fire, that at least it is now 30% contained. That's the great news, what the fire crews have been able to do there. All right, we're bumping up your thoughts, and plus the pre-market bell coming up.
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2: All right, we are in the mailroom. We got this from Patrick, who's listening to us on 1040 AM. That's WHBO in Tampa, Florida. Kate, I heard you talk about lightning the other day and what happened, sadly, in Fort Lauderdale. And you know it happens all over the state, certainly in the Gulf area. We've had unfortunate incidents where people have been struck by lightning, some who have survived and others who didn't make it. And you're right to say, pay attention, anybody listening in the country, when they hear the loud thunder booms, how much time they have to get someplace undercover, because you know that lightning very likely follows that. When you grow up in this area, which I have, you understand that, and sometimes you just are not in the great position. Where many times I've been out with my kids on boats and we've been fishing, and then you're just stuck and you're racing for the shoreline, which it's spectacular if it's behind you and you're looking at the heavens and the flash and whatnot, but not so good when you're trying to get away from bolts that you know are very, very close to you. So be careful, people out there. Pay attention to lightning, because you can certainly get struck by lightning. Yeah, it's the craziest thing. Living in the lightning capital, you are way more aware of it, that's for sure. And I've talked about different things I know that have happened, people I know that got struck by lightning, and others that weren't even near the lightning, and they were blown across the room because of what they were doing at the time. It was close enough where it hit, and that is a sad story. Two-year-old girl and her mother, they're in the driveway, just ready to go in the house. She's grabbing her child, and then, boom, get hit by it, and they're just instantly, they instantly die, and neighbors try to do whatever they could, but there was really nothing they could do. All right, we move from Tampa to another place across the country, in the middle part of the country, and that would be Mac, who's listening to us, KLIS, Lou Information Station, in St. Louis. Kate and listeners of America, tonight, I'm so glad that you did highlight when you were talking about in the man cave, the golf tournament, and what happened with Wyndham Clark, because you talked about the big crowds and how supportive they were in St. Louis. It is a huge tournament. I don't blame BMW. They do such a great job when sponsorship, as you know, even though sports is really popular, can be tough, especially when you're dealing with a sport like golf, to keep a key sponsor. I know some of the volunteers for that tournament and how appreciative they are that they've had somebody like BMW to be there all those years. And I wonder if on the place like the PGA, if that's one of the longest time sponsors, because I know often what happens is people will scramble that run these tournaments for new sponsorship, because eventually some of that slides off. You know what? It's an excellent point. That does happen, because I know in covering golf tournaments that you'll have sometime a sponsor that's been there, and it's great. And, you know, you see the signage and all the things that happen with sponsorships, but it's a lot of money, right? And so things change, and then sometimes a tournament's scrambling a little bit to find that lead sponsor. So, yeah, I mean, that really looked like a great, like a really well-oiled machine. And I was just watching it on the tube, but it was also very, very pretty. So thanks for that. That's just an interesting take, and you're right. All right, let's move to, let's see, Raymond, who is listening to us. And Raymond is listening to us, KCAA in California, Loma Linda area, 1050 AM, 106.5 FM. Wow, I feel like we are living on top of the equator. It is so warm in Cali, and it does really concern me because you think of the fires. We certainly have had our share of fires in the Riverside area, and when we get these kinds of conditions and we get some Santa Ana winds that kick in, you know how deadly and awful that can be. Pray that this blows out of here pretty quickly and we get that cool off, because boy, do we need it. I think we, Kate, we are all feeling it, and we're watching what's happening in Reno. Certainly we've seen what's happened in other parts in the West, even in Arizona, how they dealt with some fires more recently this year. And I'm telling you, it's thank goodness for those firefighters. I used to be a volunteer firefighter, and I saw what would happen when so many other crews would come in, because that was what really helped us get a hold of the fire, contain it. And that's what you need. You need a lot of bodies on some of these fires, with how quickly they spread and jump. And that's the key thing, how they can often jump. Yeah, especially in talking about some of the things that have happened in Los Angeles. We'll just use Los Angeles, for example, when it jumps over the canyon. So you jump over the highway, forget about it, because you got to remember, in so many of those areas, like Hidden Hills, et cetera, it's all, you're talking about mountainous areas, and it does become fuel. That's exactly what happens. All right, let's jam on it and get another one in here. This one is from Bert. He's listening to us, KSL Radio, Salt Lake City, 102.7 FM. Wow, the great Dolly Parton. My wife is a very, very big fan. So over the years, I got to know more about Dolly Parton, just in general, Kate, and her music and how she contributed to so many other people and what they were able to do with her music, with her lyrics. So she was a big-time songwriter. And, of course, she was in several movies that we saw over the years, and seems like she really, really did a lot to help people, especially in her area of the country. So she certainly was an American legend. Rip to Miss Dolly. Yeah, you know, that's what you're seeing all over social media and whatnot. Reba McEntire, for example, she posted something that said, "Dolly, thank you for all the wonderful things you did for us here on Earth. Your love, your music, you gave so much with your huge heart. There'll never be another one like you. We will remember and cherish you, every memory, every note you ever played and ever sang. Thank you, Lord, for Dolly." That's like what people are saying, right? Because she was unique. She was one of a kind. Sally Field, who starred with her in Steel Magnolias, posted on Instagram, "If there are truly angels on earth, then we have lost one. I adored her with all my heart and will always cherish our time together forever. Rest in peace, beautiful Dolly." All right, we move from the mailbag. Thank you for that, everybody. 24/7, you can send me your thoughts, Kate at Kate Delaney Radio, Kate at Kate Delaney Radio. Click on contact, and boom, you are in just like that. Let's check the pre-market bell. Yeah, so checking the markets, you know, it's so much hinges on Iran, right? I say that all the time. Because the market, which is to me the world's largest craps table, moves on negative news, negative and positive news. So oil right now is still hovering around 80, right? It's $80.37 a barrel. Dow futures are up slightly, 0.06%. S&P futures down just slightly, you know, negative 0.03%. NASDAQ down slightly, same number there for them. So stocks, the futures anyway, aren't changed very much. Really, traders are waiting on something I said the other night. They're waiting on a key inflation report and also NVIDIA's earnings, because of the fact that NVIDIA is the world's largest, what, chips, baby. That's what it's all about. So that's what's being watched. I mean, the earnings reports on blue chip stocks are always, always big because of what that can mean overall to the market and what investors are fearing or what they're not fearing. And, you know, there you have it. That's the way to look at it, and that's the way to look at the market. You get the positive stuff happening, and then you see in the direction that it slants. And we've been hearing a lot of doom and gloom, but really the market heading into the year still bounces back, and it remains healthy, you know, healthy enough. But, you know, you always fear that inflation. You always fear what's happening with tariff reaction and also what's happening in the Middle East, of course. All right, coming up next, Medicare. What an opportunity for some people to work in the insurance business. We're going to talk with Justin Brock, a former Marine Corps veteran who started a company that has just exploded. Next on The Flip.
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6: Music has always been a huge part of our lives. 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
11: News. I'm Ted Lindner. South Carolina Senator Darlene Graham has won the Republican nomination runoff against Congressman Ralph Norman. She'll now take on Democrat Annie Andrews in November.
12: Thank you, Lindsay, for your service to South Carolina and to this country. It's just not the same without you here.
11: Graham took over the senator's seat for her late brother, Lindsay, after he passed away in July. The death of country music superstar Dolly Parton confirmed to have resulted after a brief battle with cancer.
13: Born on January 19, 1946 in Pittman Center, Tennessee, Parton was the fourth of 12 kids. She grew up in a one-room cabin out in the Smoky Mountains, and she made her first appearance on the Grand Ole Opry at only 13 years old.
11: Fox's Alexis McAdams. Dolly Parton was 80 years old. 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

0: So think about this. A big deadline is coming up and people are dealing with enrollment. We're talking about Medicare. How about some human guidance for navigating Medicare, and why is that so important? So we're really happy to have Justin Brock with us. He's a Marine Corps vet and Medicare industry leader, definitely. He jumped into the insurance business in 2014. He helped scale Brock Partners. It's an AmeriLife company into what is a nationally recognized agency. And check this out. He served more than 50,000 Medicare beneficiaries. So he definitely knows what he's talking about, and we're thrilled to have him once again. Justin, thanks for coming on.
1: Absolutely. Thank you, Kate.
0: So human guidance, obviously, when we're talking about an AI-driven world, especially now, and that keeps increasing, why is now a strong time to consider a career as a licensed agent? You know, I answered that question for you as to why that worked, but why, with so many Americans turning 65 every day, more than before, what are the most important things these consumers should know about that Medicare options that are out there that they're trying to navigate?
1: Yeah, so, you know, to the career point, you know, this is a perfect time to get into this space. You know, it's not like everyone grows up thinking, I'm going to be a Medicare insurance-focused insurance agent. Yeah. But it's definitely, you know, everyone wants to be useful and wants to help people, or I think most people do, and they want to earn a good income doing it. And so this is a good space where you can do that. We're in a supply and demand market for us, where there are more people that need help than there are agents to serve them. And that is, you know, quality agents that focus on leaving people better than they found them. Why a consumer should look at why should I use an agent is a different question, but it's really about finding that experienced agent that helps them, you know, in a world where they could prompt AI and all of that. We want them to use an agent that could help them prompt it effectively so that they don't fall into the many pitfalls that exist in the Medicare landscape.
0: Yeah, so that's, you know, the AI tools and the comparison sites are everywhere, you know that. And you just said it, you know, what can a licensed agent specifically do that an algorithm can't, Justin?
1: Yeah. So one thing we're seeing an emergence of are tools when people go online and they say they go into Google and they search for an AI tool to help them with their Medicare. So we're seeing these tools disguised as AI tools that are really guiding them down one lane no matter what their input is, right? And it's still kind of selling them what that website wants to sell them. When you work with a real experienced agent, especially a community-focused agent or agents that that are more focused in serving the consumer than, you know, selling one plan, you should be able to find people that you can get to give you less biased information so that you're looking at what's going to be best for you. We preach to agents that if you help people, no matter what the commission is or the what you're paid on the other side of that, if you just spend all your time focused on leaving people better than you found them, then you look up 2 years into this and you're getting referrals from everyone. And that's where these agents actually make good money, is not by doing something wrong for someone, but by doing the right thing time and time again. And I think that's where consumers can find agents that have experience that AI is never going to have if they just look for the people that have stood the test of time and are still around getting referrals.
0: Yeah. What's probably some of the biggest mistakes you see consumers make when they try to navigate Medicare enrollment on their own? And you said some of it, you know, where you just click and you're following what the website wants you to follow. What else happens?
1: Yeah, so there's a litany of things that can happen. You can have late enrollment penalties for not enrolling in certain parts like Part B and Part D at the right time. There are things like the income-related monthly adjustment amount, IRMA, where you could pay more for your Medicare.

0: by not understanding what income levels you could kind of manage yourself at. There are other elements to it, like quantity limits and prior authorization, that you might look at a plan and it looks really good, but you didn't realize that there were going to be limits on certain medications that are not allowing for you to take the dosage that maybe you've been given by your provider. So there's a lot of these different things that can happen. The biggest one we see, though, is when people are turning 65 and they're choosing between private Medicare and public Medicare with supplementation. They choose one route that shuts down the other route forever. Wow. And so they're maybe never able to even explore that other route.
1: Wow. And you know, back to the opportunity for people to get into the business, because there's a greater need than ever, as you said, and there's so much of that opportunity. What kind of person tends to succeed in the profession? And here's a big one. What training or support is available to them?
0: Yeah, so we see people from all walks of life, from recent college grads to people that have worked as teachers for years to, you know, any people that are in retail. Any type of career that has been taxing, or that, you know, you're looking for another opportunity, something that is fulfilling, those people, as long as they look at this as you know, playing the long game here. This is not some get-rich-quick scheme where people need to come in and try to sell a bunch of stuff and get out. This is more of a place where we want people to come into and think, okay, how can I build a real business that serves my community, serves the Medicare-age population for the long haul? Any of those people that have that in their, you know, their mind or their heart, those people would be a good fit. And from a training perspective, you need to work with a company that specializes in bringing people from those other fields in, you know, helping them get licensed, helping them get certified, showing them the ropes, and then helping them get in front of more people that need their help. And that's what we do at Brock Partners over at brockpartners.com.
1: So where can people go to learn more info, Justin?
0: Yeah, brockpartners.com. If you're an agent trying to, or if you're an agent trying to grow, or if you're trying to get in this and you're not even an agent yet, that's where you would go. If you're a Medicare beneficiary and you're thinking, you know, yeah, I'd love to find one of those agents I can trust, but I don't know where to look. Well, we've been in business since 1992. We train agents every day, twice a day, the same agents in our office. We work with them on how to make the best decisions, and you can find one of those agents to help you over at bobbybrockinsurance.com.
1: Love it. Thank you so much for coming on.
0: Thank you, Kate.
2: All right, so how about that? Lots of opportunity for people, too, to work in the industry, like he said, especially with the onslaught of people who are getting ready to swing into Medicare, but also the confusion over it, and like he said, people missing deadlines and all of that. Dolly Parton, the world reacting to her death, and so many remembering popular songs and some of the people that she sang with, including this duet with Kenny Rogers.

0: Yeah, the Queen of Country dies at the age of 80. There was a video statement that her nephew put out that I thought was really, really well done, where he talked about the fact that a world without Dolly doesn't feel possible, real, or right because of the eternally generous way she spent her time on Earth and the countless lives she changed for the better. Her legacy will be an everlasting one, and that's the kind of things that people are saying. Taylor Swift says, along with her other fans, I'm so grateful for all of it, for all the melodies, the lyrics she wrote that thawed even the coldest hearts, for the millions of books she provided children, because she did do that. She had started an organization. Her father couldn't read or write, and so that was important to her. So she had an organization set up to mail books to children all over the world so that they would fall in love with stories, like Taylor Swift said, and they did. And she also said, Taylor Swift, for the tight ropes she walked so that young girls like me could grow up dreaming of joining the circus too. And she said, I'll think of you every step of the way. Jane Fonda also reacted, because of course they were in the movie 9 to 5, the 80s comedy. She said, I'm devastated. I just learned that Dolly has moved on. She wrote this in an Instagram tribute. She said, I know that millions are mourning, and I want to say this more than anyone I have ever known. Dolly will always be with us because she was so present, so powerful, so generous and playful, that she is woven into all of our lives and our hearts forever. And it was what she did to help so many people that weren't famous, that didn't have anything to offer her. It wasn't about that for her. She grew up in a household where they really had nothing, but had lots of an abundance of love. And she said they would sing all the time, and they focused on storytelling, and she really had a great childhood, even though they absolutely did not have any of the finer things in life. And then look what happened with Dolly Parton and what she was able to do with her music and her songwriting, and then eventually getting into getting into movies and so many other things that she did. All right, a reminder, if you miss anything on this show, you can always go to Kate Delaney Radio with Extra Sauce.
1: The sauce.
0: Yep, you can get that on Apple or Spotify. Download it. It's like your own personal DVR. Fast forward to whatever you missed or whatever you like, right? We love that you hear this show on these fabulous affiliates. That's always the best way. But sometimes we have schedules that are different, so that makes a whole lot of sense. And one last parting thing on Dolly Parton. Here's an assistant that worked with her that I think summed it up best, Wendy Brokaw.
2: Honestly, she had the biggest heart and really cared. I mean, in Hollywood, people, you know, are impressed if you're, you know, a celebrity. So, you know, on set, like hanging out with the co-stars, the producers, but she really cared about all the crew members and getting to know intimately every person that she spent time with, knowing everyone's names, their dogs' names, their kids' names, and just getting to know people. She had a big heart. She was also really wise. Like, she could size you up pretty immediately and get to right to the core of what you were, you know, thinking or feeling. And I mean, she was really special.
0: Stay with us.
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0: So think about protein. Most kids aren't getting enough protein, and new guidelines say they need even more. And who's going to be the big star in this? Beef is the star in protein-packed recipes for the back-to-school rush. And who better to talk about that than Amy Goodson? She's a registered dietitian, certified specialist in sports dietetics, which she's focusing on overall health, wellness, and sports nutrition. She worked in my neck of the woods. She worked with organizations like the Dallas Cowboys, the Texas Rangers, TCU, love them all, and so many more, too, including PGA Tour players. So she definitely knows what she's talking about. We're really happy to have her. Amy, thanks for hopping on with us.
1: Yes, thank you for having me.
0: So how much more protein do these new dietary guidelines for Americans recommend, and why the change?
1: So the new dietary guidelines for Americans are really encouraging people to prioritize whole nutrient-rich foods, including high-quality protein like lean beef, at each meal over the course of the day. So the recommendation is about double what we once said before. And this is really reflecting growing evidence that's telling us, hey, we need more protein than what we once thought. And what's key to remember here is protein does a lot of things in the body. So for those kiddos, it's helping with growth and development. It helps with muscle maintenance, with satiety, recovery from exercise, as well as overall metabolic health. So when you think about how do I get that much protein, an easy way to do that on a plate is to make one third of your plate a high quality protein like beef. And then you can pair that with additional whole grains and fruits and veggies. But that's an easy way to think about it, whether you're at a restaurant, eating at home, or wherever you are.
0: Yeah, great advice. Why are so many kids falling short on protein, even though they get three meals a day?
1: Many kids aren't necessarily skipping meals, but they're eating meals that are low in protein. So when you think about a kid's, you know, day, they might be grabbing cereal or pastries for breakfast. Lunch might consist of snack foods or more highly processed options. We know kids are busy during the day, and a lot of times they're snacking on chips and sweets. But the one thing we know is that if we can get a quality protein like beef on their plate at breakfast, lunch, and dinner, and even at snack time, this is going to help them get the protein that they need. It's also going to help them feel more satisfied over the course of the day, which is ultimately going to help provide them with more energy, which is key as they're going to school, playing sports, and doing all the things that they're doing.
0: Yeah, I think you just said this, but if there's anything to add to this, you know, what makes beef that smart choice for some of the reasons you just said, for especially busy families trying to hit the new targets?
1: Yeah, so beef provides protein. We all think of that. But Kate, one of the key pieces that a lot of people don't know is that beef provides an additional 9 essential nutrients. So this is key because it's going to provide iron, zinc, B vitamins, choline. These are important for growth, for learning, for busy, active families. And one of the key pieces to this is that families love the flavor of beef. This time of year, we might think of grilling out burgers as we go into football season. Maybe it's Taco Tuesday during the week. And so beef can fit into a lot of different recipes and meals for families, from breakfast, lunch, all the way till dinner. And my biggest thing is kids like the flavor, which typically means if they like the flavor, they're going to eat more of it.
0: Yeah, oh, absolutely. Walk us through, Amy, if you would, one of your very easy back-to-school beef recipes.
1: Yeah, so when we think about those back-to-school mornings, parents are typically stressed out because they're in a hurry. So one of the things I love, Kate, is an scrambled egg, shredded beef brisket quesadilla on a whole grain tortilla. So think of this as being something savory and satisfying. But if you made beef during the week, maybe you had brisket, maybe you had some roast or whatnot, you can throw those leftovers into the morning quesadilla to help get that protein. If you're in a hurry, easy just to wrap in foil and let your kids eat that on the way to school. So that's a great solution for protein in the morning. Now let's talk about the lunchbox. So the lunchbox is, hey, how can we get those high quality foods in? So I love a good roast beef slider. You could pair this with a slice of cheese, maybe a good way to get some lettuce and tomato in for your kids. And then think of all the little components you can add to their lunch. Maybe it's red and green grapes, colorful orange baby carrots, you know, some whole grain crackers, or even a little bit of trail mix. This is a way to add color. It adds variety. So we're helping kids get that high quality protein in the beef as well as other essential nutrients. And then dinner time, families are busy at night. So one of my best recommendations is to have families batch cook their protein on the weekend. And a great way to do this is lean ground beef. You can whip that up on Sunday, takes about 10 minutes. And then you can incorporate that into lots of meals during the week. Think tacos, pasta sauce, even other creative recipes like maybe a beef and veggie stir fry or fried rice. So these are really some simple, affordable ways that you can utilize the beef you made, make it easy on the weekends, and incorporate that high quality protein into your busy schedule during the week.
0: Love it. Where can we go to learn more?
1: You can visit beefitswhatsfordinner.com for the recipes that I'm talking about today, as well as other simple, easy ways to help fuel your family during the back to school season.
0: Great. Amy Goodson, thanks so much.
1: Thank you for having me.
2: The sliders sound good to me. She plans that in my head. And I was thinking, oh, that sounds good for later in the week. All right, a couple of minutes left here in this hour of the show. So a few things that are, I think, pretty interesting. You know, there's always a day for everything, right? And it's smart. Sometimes it's a branding thing, and then it just takes off because it's a culture deal and it's something we like. But I was thinking about this. Today is National Banana Split Day. And, I mean, I like ice cream like a lot of other people, but I'm more rocky road. So for some reason, to me, like a banana split just doesn't appeal. I like bananas, but a lot of people would disagree with that. It seems like anytime I'm in some kind of an ice cream place, which is big in the summertime, as summer is still, for some people, is still very much here and wrapping up before Labor Day, and you walk into these ice cream places and you see a ton of people that they disagree with me. A ton of people get banana splits. Seriously, seriously popular, but I don't get it. Like I said, I like bananas, but I just am not mixing. I guess it's the thing of mixing it with the ice cream that is just not as good. Now, it's weird because if you've ever had like chocolate covered bananas, I think they're pretty decent, but yeah. And I, like I said, I know for sure, like there's a place in Philly, it's called the Franklin Fountain, and people like will stand in line forever for a banana split there. I mean, they will stand in line forever. And then there's a place in New Orleans. We got a lot of people listening to us in New Orleans. Creole Creamery, same thing, because I've been down there. Isn't it funny? I remember the names of a couple of these places. And I'll give you one more, because I was recently in San Francisco, Ghirardelli Square, which, of course, Ghirardelli chocolate, so popular, right? But it's where that original chocolate manufacturing and soda fountain is still there. But what is super, super popular, and some people say it's like one of the best in the country, is banana split. You know, people, same thing. People will wait and wait and wait to get a banana split. They're not in a hurry. If they have to wait for it, they will wait for it. So, I mean, look, there you go, right? A couple of quick birthdays I want to throw in here, including Blake Lively, who's 39 years old. And on the other end, you know her, she's an actress. She's recently has had all this whole thing going on back and forth with the actor that she made the movie with, her most recent movie, It Ends With Us, Justin Baldoni, and how crazy that has been. But she was been in a whole bunch of other movies too, and including she was big in the television show Gossip Girl and, you know, whatnot. But on the other end of the spectrum is Billy Ray Cyrus, who is 65 years old. And, you know, he's known for that whole achy breaky heart deal and how that just exploded him. And he had a whole bunch of other singles after that that earned him top spots in, like, the Billboard charts and, you know, whatnot. And just a weird tie. His family was really close. Someone in his family was really close to Dolly Parton. And Miley Cyrus was very, very close to Dolly Parton, and that all was weaved in through, you know, the relationships with the family with the family there. All right, music means we got to dance on out of here. Thanks so much to all of you for listening to America Tonight, all the different versions, of course. And to the Minnesota 2, Jason and Daniel, for their excellent work on the technicals. You know what tomorrow is? National Dog Day. Guinness knows it. Make it count, everybody.

0: Hi, I'm Gary LaVox from Rascal Flatts. You know, music has always been a huge part of my life. It's something that I started pursuing as a kid and never gave up on. It took a lot of hard work and dedication, but it paid off. Music has allowed me to travel around the world and to meet a lot of interesting people. So don't let anybody tell you that your dreams aren't possible, because they are. This message is brought to you by the U.S. Air Force.
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4: Graham advances. I'm Ted Lindner, Fox News. Multiple states holding runoff elections Tuesday night. In South Carolina, Senator Darlene Graham has won the Republican nomination runoff against Congressman Ralph Norman.
5: Our victory would not have been possible without you, and we are truly grateful. South Carolina is truly Trump country.
4: She will now take on Democrat Annie Andrews in November. Graham taking over the Senate seat for her late brother, Lindsey Graham, who died back in July. Tributes pouring in on Tuesday with news that country legend Dolly Parton had died. Passing away after a brief battle with cancer. Fox's Mike Emanuel with more.
6: Dolly Parton had more than 60 albums and at least 24 number one hits. She was known for her bold fashion and remarkable personality. Dolly was one of 12 children who grew up in a one-room cabin in the Smoky Mountains. She started writing songs as a child and performed at the Grand Ole Opry by age 13. After high school, she packed her bags for Nashville and launched a legendary career. President Trump praised Parton as one of the greatest country singers and far beyond, calling this a true loss for millions of people. The president ordered the American flag to be lowered for 1 week in her honor. It was known she had been dealing with some health issues, but Dolly told People magazine there were still so many things she wanted to achieve.
4: Dolly Parton was 80 years old, and a man accused of terrorizing at least a half dozen people while wearing a Chucky-style mask near Philadelphia City Hall earlier this month has been arrested in Vegas. U.S. Marshals Service's 22-year-old Zymir Hughes was arrested around 8 p.m. in Vegas Tuesday night, being held in the Clark County Detention Center awaiting extradition back to Philadelphia. 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
4: Prosecutors in the Massachusetts trial of Lindsey Clancy continues Wednesday with a rebuttal witness. Fox's Gernal Scott with more.
19: Forensic psychiatrist Dr. Gregory Sothoff was called to the stand Tuesday afternoon. He said Clancy, during his video interviews, spoke of the male voice she heard, as she put it, outside her head.
20: This is your last chance. You have to kill your kids and then kill yourself.
19: Sothoff said it was also important to note how Clancy added on to her then-husband's errands and how calculated it could have been on the day the kids were killed.
20: That would make for a longer time that he was away.
19: The defense will have a chance to question Sothoff, likely the final witness before closing arguments. Gernal Scott, Fox News.
4: Trade tit for tat. Canada is responding after the Trump administration rolled out 50% tariffs on $20 billion worth of products from our neighbor to the north. Fox's Lucas Tomlinson with more.
11: Canada says it will double its tariffs on American steel and aluminum from 25 to 50%. And will impose more tariffs on 700 other products, ranging from plastics, motorcycles, electronics. Dairy products have been a long-standing feud between neighbors. After the U.S. levied 50% tariffs on $20 billion in Canadian goods, including whiskey, dairy products, and hockey sticks, after talks collapsed. Canadian officials said their new tariffs were also crafted to put maximum pressure in key races ahead of the U.S. midterm elections.
4: Immigration and Customs Enforcement arrested nearly 50,000 people during July. It's the highest single monthly arrest total during the second Trump administration. The arrest tally marks a 15% jump from nearly 43,000 arrests a month earlier. Oil prices fell again Tuesday, which helped support stock prices on Wall Street. The Dow jumping 160 points. NASDAQ added 171. S&P 500 finished up 24. I'm Ted Lindner. This is Fox News.
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Darlene Graham wins the South Carolina Republican nomination to replace her late brother in the U.S. Senate. Meanwhile, preseason injuries in the NFL are adding up. I'm Kate Delaney, but first we roll into the rundown here on America Tonight. Yes, without a doubt, the biggest thing that people are talking about is Dolly Parton, music star, actor, and beloved figure who spanned generations, dead at the age of 80 of cancer. No doubt this song was one of her most popular.

0: This song that Whitney Houston, of course, as you all know, in the 90s, really made this song super, super famous with the way that she sang it. And Dolly Parton said that she was driving in California and she had to pull over on the side of the road. She was so shocked when she heard Whitney's rendition that she was just blown away. It was one of the best moments of her life, and certainly that was one of the greatest songs that she wrote. She wrote a whole bunch of songs that people sang, and she sang some of them too, and was very, very popular and very philanthropic and helped so, so many people. Tributes of all sorts are just pouring out all over the place about Dolly and what she meant to people and their lives, from Los Angeles to Nashville to everywhere in between. Fans are remembering her. All kinds of tributes all over the place on social media, people reacting to how she touched them in their lives, ordinary people and obviously famous people too, as well, people who worked with her. Kelly Clarkson said Dolly Parton had a way of making everyone feel special and seen and welcomed, and as if you were old friends. I'll miss her heart, her voice, as I'm sure millions will. What an incredible gift and talent she was and still is, with an amazing catalog of art she has left behind for all of us. Reese Witherspoon, the actress, said, throughout my entire career, she sent me little notes of encouragement and support, telling me to be the light in people's lives and listen to my angels. Always signed, I will always love you. Wow, what a memory that is. Elizabeth Banks said, this is really a hard one. Dolly Parton in show business is like the only person to aspire to be. She's the most kind, the most loving, the most talented, the most generous, the most inclusive, the most resilient, the most gritty. She was undeniably a force of nature. And then finally, I could go on, but Casey Musgraves, love Casey's music, says the world feels a lot less sparkly all of a sudden. The president has ordered that flags fly at half mast as a tribute to Dolly Parton. And again, so many people cared about her, know what she did for so many people, and wow, you gotta love the love that is pouring back for Dolly Parton, for sure. Meanwhile, Iran today, where are we? Lots of meetings, lots of conversations as to the reaction with Scott Bessent, the Secretary of the Treasury's economic D-Day presser yesterday. Here's just a little slice of that to remind you of what he said specifically the U.S. is not going to tolerate.
1: Iran now faces a very clear choice with only two paths before them: complete global isolation and a subsistence economy, or a path back to normalcy with an opportunity to rejoin the global economy. Today, we are launching Operation Economic Outcast to foreclose every other option available to the Iranian regime. Treasury has mapped every node, every facilitator, and every network that Iran has used to smuggle oil and evade sanctions. The actions of Treasury and other agencies will tighten the noose and block every potential source of revenue that funds the IRGC and the evil Iranian regime.
0: On Fox today, I happen to catch Daniel Hoffman. He's a former CIA station chief. Here's his take on what happens next.
2: I think the key to the follow-up to this policy, this new policy, is going to be the enforcement phase. So Iran has a lot of trading partners: Iraq, India, Pakistan, Oman, Turkey, the UAE, which has already announced measures to curb trade or halt it altogether with Iran. The challenge for us will be to enforce this policy. Iran has the capability to export and conduct trade through shadow banks, and that will be a challenge for us to deal with that. Also, now all of these efforts on our part will become intertwined with our bilateral relationships, specifically and most notably with China. We've got a big summit planned next month, and this will be a big issue, and you can bet that China will try to exact a price from the United States in their own bilateral economic commercial relationships with us in return for anything that China might do to assist us with our efforts to press Iran economically.
0: We'll see where it all ends up by the end of the week. Meanwhile, a wind-whip grass fire, that's the best way to describe it, went up on Monday and is still burning near Fort Worth, Texas. It's spread to 50,000 acres plus. A lot of evacuations in some of the suburbs there. The Ross Fire in Palo Pinto County, Texas, has shut down a highway. It's the latest in the series of a lot of these wildfires ripping across the West and even the Northwest. And it came just on the heels of fire crews in Nevada making a little progress in battling a massive fire near Reno that we've been talking about that's destroyed or damaged more than 50 homes and has led to over 52,000 evacuations. Wow. It is really, really tough because the conditions are ripe for these fires once they're ignited to keep on going, and you've got to douse them from the air, douse them on fire lines below, and get as many people on top of it as possible. And luckily, the organizations of the Brotherhood of Firefighters is amazing, and how quickly so many scramble to help neighboring states and whatnot. And that's especially what's happening in Reno, but in some of these other fires too. And speaking of that, boy, it is hot, hot, hot in Southern California. Temperatures over 100 plus, and they're talking about expect those temperatures through Friday night, and it's making it really hard on the people. They got cooling centers that are set up and telling people to call emergency numbers and to be careful and stay as cool as possible, because thinking, hey, this is Southern California, it doesn't get that hot, right? Then you're out there in the middle of it and suddenly something happens where heat stroke or something else can happen, because that's what you're unaware of when suddenly it hits you. Darlene Graham won the Republican runoff to replace her brother, Lindsey Graham, on the South Carolina ballot. How about that? She is definitely a political newcomer, appointed to the seat held by the late Senator Lindsey Graham. So she was endorsed by President Trump, and she defeated Ralph Norman, a staunch conservative and member of the hardline Freedom Caucus, who had also advanced to the runoff following South Carolina's special Senate primary earlier this month. Graham will face Democratic candidate Annie Andrews in November. Coming up next, boy, a lot of injuries in the NFL preseason. Hard to believe we're just a couple of weeks away from football season. Wow, both college and pro stuff. A lot of people doing the fantasy thing. Are you in a fantasy league? And we have nailed the score coming up. I got some deets on that. We're headed to the Man Cave on the flip.
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0: Yes, we are in the man cave. So welcome to the man cave. I wrote a book called Invade the Man Cave. Get it on Amazon, Barnes & Noble. I talk a lot about football because, of course, what is the number one sport in the United States? And it is football. And, yeah, college football, pro football, absolutely. And now we got flag football, which actually is gaining a lot of steam. And who knows where that ends up. It's not going to – I don't think it ever equals the level of the NFL. But let's just say that it's certainly up there. There was some really, really sad news today to learn in this study of NFL players about CTE. And I think a lot of people are – talking about this major new study from Mass General Brigham, Boston University, and Harvard Medical School, revealing that CTE is far more common among former NFL players than in the general population. What happened was they had a sample size where they had donated brains of former NFL players who died between 2016 and 2021. And of the samples, so at least 25% of the samples had CTEs. That's 215 out of 878 players. Wow. And, of course, what is CTE caused by? What are the risk factors, repetitive head impacts, and, you know, diagnosed concussions or not diagnosed, collegiate, high school, youth levels, not just the NFL, because you can get these symptoms in athletes as early as 15 or so. And wow, the NFL Players Association issued an email to all players emphasizing that while CTE can only be diagnosed after death, many associated symptoms are treatable and research is ongoing. And of course, that's wildly popular, obviously, to get as much research on that as one can imagine. All right, with the NFL so close, a couple of things, injuries. So the Saints placed running back Ty Chandler on injured reserve. The 49ers headed into the final preseason week with several players hurt, but a lot of them are expected back. George Kittle's one of them. I've talked about that. Christian McCaffrey, same thing. The Seahawks placed a couple of people on injured reserve, and of course they won the Super Bowl last year, right? And injured reserve include safety Bud Clark and offensive lineman Mason Richmond, also because of injuries they suffered in a preseason loss at the Tennessee Titans. Clark is a second-round draft pick this year out of TCU. He broke his ankle on Seattle's first defensive play on Sunday and had to be carted off the field with his leg in an air cast. Richmond injured his right leg on Seattle's opening drive in Nashville. His coach, Mike McDonald, called it a major injury, a long-term injury, without revealing very many details. He's in his second season with the Seahawks after he was selected in the seventh round of the 25 NFL draft. He appeared in a couple games as a rookie. So more of these injuries are, of course, happening. That's always the danger of, you know, the preseason. Even the Giants receiver Calvin Austin, he had to be carted off after he was injured at training camp. So I think the coaches are always anxious to get into the season. They need the preseason. They need to see some things, but it's always debatable about the toll that it takes. All right, so this is big news. This year, we are, of course, doing Nail the Score. And Nail the Score is on our Tuesday show into Wednesday. It depends on what time zone that you live in, so you have to pay attention to that. And I'll mention it many, many times before we get there, so you're very aware of when we are doing it. I feel like I say this, and it's a repeated thing I say, but I can't believe that we are so already here, right? Wow. But we are. We're here. Knock, knock. So it's time, because I'm in a fantasy league. I've got another league with these boys in North Carolina that I've been in for a while. It's so fun, and that's just straight picks, and it's fun to do it. But now what we're looking at is The regular season officially kicks off on Wednesday, September 9th. Wednesday, September 9th. So that means, of course, we are starting Nail the Score on Tuesday, September 8th. And if you were looking at a calendar, you would know that we're talking about less than 2 weeks. So not next Tuesday, but the following Tuesday is our very first Nail the Score for 26-27 season. Yes. Hey, that season opener, too. Seahawks hosting the Patriots in Seattle. That should be interesting. Wonder if that's going to be our Nail the Score game. Who knows? All right, let's dive into, of course, what do we talk about on this show? A lot. We're really in the nitty-gritty when it comes to the playoffs with Major League Baseball because yeah, we're almost into September, and then before you know it, that's it. Okay, I got to say this at the top. The Cubs set a club record with the 30th unanswered run over three games. 30th unanswered run, wow. They broke the previous mark of 29, which happened back in 1969. That's an incredible record, a franchise record to have that. The Cubs started the streak Sunday. They fell behind 2-0 in the early innings against the Mariners. They rallied for a 19-2 win. Then they blanked the Diamondbacks, as you know, 7-0 on Monday. Then they jumped to a 4-0 lead in Tuesday's game against the Diamondbacks before losing 5-4. Wow. There's so many statistics that are wrapped into that are just crazy to me, but fascinating at the same time. So I had to mention that. I had to mention it at the top of this. All right, let's look at some scores across the board besides the Cubs. It was a final in 11. How about this? The Red Sox beating the Marlins 7-3. You know, the Marlins this season and throughout the season, if you've been paying attention at all when I go through, you're in the man cave with me and paying attention to what I've been saying about Florida, it's always a team we discount. But we're not discounting them anymore because they have a lot of heart. I mean, look, they're 67-66, and at home, especially in this game, is at home, they play well. But Boston got the better of them, winning that one right in 11. Tampa Bay and the Tigers. This was in Detroit. The Detroit Tigers beat the Rays 4-1. The Rockies and the Nationals. In Washington, D.C., Rockies picked this one up. They picked up their 51st win. 3-1 was the final score there. The Astros and the Yankees tangled, and the Astros, boy, it's been weird to watch what's happening with the Yankees. 9-7 final there. Kansas City took on the Blue Jays. 5-3, they win this one. In 10, another extra frame game. Mets, rarely am I saying that, especially knocking off the Titan Brewers, but at home, they do it. 3-2, the final there. How about this? Carlos Cortez homered, and wow, Gage jumps, strikes out 9, and the homers lift the A's over the Twins 4-2. So Gage jump struck out 9 6⅓ innings. And that was kind of a surprise to me, I think, of what I was watching as far as some of the highlights and whatnot. The Braves knocked off the Dodgers 4-3. The White Sox beat the Rangers, picking up number 69, 11-7. Orioles, it was not even a contest. The Cardinals, where were they? Nowhere. Great pitching is part of the story. And then, of course, they got massive hitting. So the Orioles beat them 3-1. We've seen a lot of lopsided scores, right? Another extra frame game included the Guardians beating the Angels 8-6. 8-6 in Anaheim. And the Mariners beat the Phillies 4-1, so they pick up number 64. Pirates slide by the Padres 1-0. And also on the West Coast, the Giants pick up their 54th win. They knocked off the Reds 3-1. 1. That's it for Major League Baseball. I want to get through all the scores and not go too deep into the highlights this time around, because sometimes I just don't get to whip around enough and tell you what the final scores are. And then people say, what about, didn't give the score of the game. I needed to know what the final score of that game was. Okay. Well, now you have all the scores. How about that? We didn't even get to talk about Big Ten officials banning NFL players from returning. And while the NFL, NBA, WNBA players cannot return, the SEC is allowing a football player to return. Wow. I'm going to leave that as a tease for our next Man Cave coming up in our very next show. Author's Corner with Stephen Cole next.
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5: News. I'm Sue Guzman. The world mourning the passing of country music legend and iconic entertainer Dolly Parton at the age of 80.
6: Here you come again.
5: Her publicist announcing Tuesday night that she died in a Nashville hospital following a brief battle with cancer. President Trump has ordered American flags to be flown at half-staff for the next week. Canada striking back in an escalating trade war with the U.S., Fox's Jared Halpern.
7: Canadian officials say they're slapping 15 to 50% tariffs on American steel, dairy, seafood, clothing, and cosmetics, totaling about $20 billion worth of goods. The move is a response to President Trump hiking tariffs on dozens of Canadian products.
5: And Darlene Graham, the sister of the late Senator Lindsey Graham, winning the Republican Senate runoff election in South Carolina. 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
12: Protect her home and family in a disaster. Karen was willing to wade through water, mud, and insurance paperwork.
13: Yeah, I can do this.
12: You go, Karen! But insurance paperwork.
13: Yeah, I can do this.
12: You go, Karen! By simply understanding and updating what her

0: experience the thrill of spirit-empowered living. This is so great to talk about the Holy Spirit and why the Holy Spirit is given to the church and so many other questions that he has the answers to, and what a life changer that has been for him and what it can be for you too as well. So we're really happy to welcome him to Author's Corner here on America Tonight with me, Kate Delaney. Stephen, thanks so much for coming on.
1: Quite welcome. One thing I'd like to change about your introduction of me, the answers really came from the scripture. I just dug them out and put them together in the book.
0: Yeah, and that's your gift. The gift is that you did that. You and I had a long conversation off the air, so people know, is great, where we talked about that and how you, to me, you really bring that to life, and that we can look at what you've done, and we're able to see that with the scripture for sure. So let's go right there to the beginning, and what made you write this book?
1: Well, I was saved just before the Jesus People have revolution, outpouring of the Holy Spirit on them. And there was a lot of conversation about the Holy Spirit and the gifts of the Spirit and how to walk in the gifts of the Spirit and God's power. But that kind of waned over time. And I was attending a charismatic church, a church that believed in this kind of thing, but they didn't specifically teach it or consistently teach it. So I asked the senior pastor if I could do a seminar on the Holy Spirit, and he gave me permission. So I put together a two-hour seminar, which I taught once a month for 2 years. And when the attendance at the seminar started waning, I figured, well, you know, God's time for this at this church is up. So what do I do from here? I was encouraged to make a videotape of the seminar, but I figured better than a videotape would be a book. So I took all the information from the seminar and put it in the book. And I was also encouraged to write a chapter on my life story, my testimony, basically, as an introduction to the reader, to let them know where I was coming from personally, which is what I did.
0: Yeah, one of the things that's interesting that you told me, and that goes along with this, you said you would have led a normal Christian life, but your experience, of course, changed dramatically with the Holy Spirit when that happened in your life. So tell us about that, and that's what you talk about. You talk about your experience right in the beginning.
1: Well, my experience with God actually started when I was 11 years old, and I wanted to be a Boy Scout and to be a tenderfoot, the lowest rank. I had to memorize the 12 laws. And I was having trouble doing it. So I said, God, please help me memorize this. And I had in mind a way that if God helped me, it would work out. And God worked it out exactly the way I expected him to. So that told me that A, God exists, and B, he answers prayer. And I attended a number of vacation Bible schools when I was young, but nothing really stuck. And I was a loner all through school. When I got to college, I decided I didn't want to be a loner anymore, and the best way around that is to join a club. They had a club week where every club would set up a table in the student center. And the day I chose to check them out was on Wednesday. And the only club that manned the booth was for a club called Alpha Omega, a Christian club. So I started attending the meetings of the club, and the president of the club realized that I hadn't accepted Jesus as my Savior yet. So he invited me to his church, and I figured, everybody goes in the morning, I'll go in the evening. So I went in the evening, and they had the Teen Challenge Drug Addict Choir there, and the testimony of one guy still sticks with me. He had been picked up on drugs.

0: drug possession charges, and he was out on bail awaiting trial. And Team Challenge introduced him to Jesus as Savior, and it changed his life. And I wanted what he had, so when the altar call was given, I went forward. And I expected at least half the church to be at the altar with me, and there were only about two or three people there with me. But that profoundly introduced me to Jesus as my Savior. It changed my life. I tended to have a mouth like a sailor, and as my testimony is documented in the book, I was bullied a lot growing up, and I fought back verbally, and that ended when I found Jesus as Savior. So my life definitely changed at that point. A few months later, a man named John Baker, who was a tool and die maker, invited a group of us over to his house. He liked to invite college students to his house, and he would speak about the baptism and the Holy Spirit and the gifts of the Spirit. And as he was speaking, I saw that what he was saying was biblical. So I wanted it, but I didn't necessarily want it at that moment. And a conversation was going on between me and God. I said, yeah, I want this, but not now. And God says, do it now. And I said, but I don't want to do it now. I you know, there's all these people here, and they're going to see me pray, and you know, I don't want to do it. He says, do it now. And finally, I relented and asked John to pray for me as the meeting was breaking up. And he did. And I was baptized, literally immersed in the Holy Spirit, and spoke in tongues for the first time. And that began my life living in the voice of the Holy Spirit within me and doing what the voice told me to do. One of the most important things is obedience. If God speaks to you and you know it's Him, then it's up to you to do what He asked you to do. And in the early days, you know, God's voice tends to sound like the voice of your own thoughts. So I thought, you know, is this me or is this God? And I would ask Him, is this you? And if it was God, my teeth would tingle. Now, I don't know physiologically how teeth could possibly tingle, but my teeth could tingle. And so if my teeth tingled, I knew it was God, so I did what He asked me to do, whatever it was. And I found out that God was in it every time I tried. Every time I was obedient to the voice of the Holy Spirit. And what? I heard of one woman who had a similar experience. She would hear something that she thought might be the voice of God. And if it was God's voice, the hair on her left arm would stand up. And she would know, this is God. I need to do what He's telling me to do. And she would do it, and it would work out great. And what? That's
1: wow.
0: How I learned to recognize God's voice.
1: What a gift, having this sign, for sure. And we want to tell everybody you can get Stephen's book by going to the website, too. The website's great. HolySpiritWave.net, HolySpiritWave.net, paperback, hardcover. You can get ebook if you like it that way. What, in writing this book, how hard was it to write the book? How long did it take?
0: Well, as I said, the book came directly from the seminar, so the book was no problem at all. Mm. I just took all the information from the seminar and put it in the book. It was the simplest thing I'd ever done. And my wife was the daughter of a publisher. And so she proofed my book for me. And when we finally sent it to the publisher commented that it was the cleanest manuscript he'd ever seen because of my wife's proofing.
1: Of course. When people read the book, Catch the Wave, Experience the Thrill of Spirit-Empowered Living, what do you hope the takeaways are?
0: Well, there are two takeaways I hope to pass on in the book. The first one is, this is available to every Christian. You don't have to be a pastor. You don't have to go to divinity school, whatever that is, or Bible school. Just saying yes to what God wants to do in your life allows you to be filled with the Holy Spirit and to do the gifts of the Spirit. There are 9 gifts of the Holy Spirit that Paul talks about in 1 Corinthians 12.
1: And again, here on Author's Corner, we're talking to Stephen Cole. You can get his book, Catch the Wave, Experience the Thrill of Spirit-Empowered Living, by going to his website. It's holyspiritwave.net. Again, holyspiritwave.net. We come back, more of that conversation on 9 gifts of the Holy Spirit from Paul in 1 Corinthians 12. That's on The Flip with me, Kate Delaney, here on Author's Corner.
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0: back with Stephen Cole on Author's Corner here on America Tonight. Name of the book, Catch the Wave, Experience the Thrill of Spirit-Empowered Living. And we were talking about, at the tail end of our last segment, about the nine gifts of the Holy Spirit. So what do you think are the most important gifts, Stephen, that people can focus on who are listening to our conversation?
1: Well, God gives gifts by His grace, unmerited favor. And that's actually where the word charismatic comes from. In the Greek, it's charismata, grace gifts. Charis is the Greek word for grace, and mata is the Greek word for gift. So they're given by God, not because we earn them, but out of His favor, unmerited favor. And it's based, I believe, on your personality. The two strongest gifts in my life are tongues and prophecy. And when people hear prophecy, they think, oh, you're foretelling the future. No, that isn't the way New Testament prophecy works, other than John the Apostle, who was given the book of Revelation. A prophecy today deals with God's emphasis right now, in this place, with this person or these people. What God is saying to them specifically right now. And like I say, for me, those are the two strongest gifts in my life. But at one time or another in the past 50 years, I have delivered all of the spiritual gifts at one time or another. They haven't been prominent in my life, but God's asked me to deliver them, and I did. I was obedient. And that's the second thing I want people to carry away from the book, is to be obedient to God's voice within you. And if you're not sure, ask. He'll find some way to show you personally that it's Him. He'll prove to you that it's Him. Now, is it always going to be that way for the rest of your life? No, because you'll learn the unique timbre of God's voice, the uniqueness of God's voice within you. So you won't need that little kick in the pants to do what God's asking you to do. There was a guy at church whose primary gift is healing, spiritual healing. And he goes to places like Walmart and prays, God, show me the person that you want to heal, that you want to empower in this way. And as he's shopping, just going up and down the aisles, God selects one person, and he'll go up to them and says, did you know that Jesus loves you and that He wants to heal you of this infirmity that has you? And he would pray for them, and they would instantly be healed. That's his primary gift.
0: Wow.
1: Now, it's not mine.
0: Right.
1: But it's his.
0: Wow.
1: Because that's his personality.
0: Right, right. And you told us, you know, you became a Christian in 1966, and then you were filled with the Holy Spirit in 1967. I'm giving the dates. But you've been, for decades, you know, this teaching. You taught in churches, and you developed seminars, which we talked about the seminar, which the focus of the book, right? And on ministry and the gifts of the Holy Spirit. Did you ever think, I mean, you got your degree in electronics, and for 25 years you were senior instrumentation systems engineer at JPL.
1: That's what I worked up to. That wasn't where it started.
0: But this has to be one of the greatest things that's happened to you after devoting so much of your life to Bible study, teaching, and ministry. How does it feel to have this book that is so influential and game-changing, for lack of a better way to say it, out there in the universe?
1: I wrote the book literally 24 years ago. And when I did, I gave it to God. And he told me, when the time is right, it'll gain prominence because of the message that's in the book, that God wants every believer to realize that this is what he's calling them to. This is an option for every believer, not just the person who stands behind the pulpit in church on Sunday, or the radio pastor, or the guy on television preaching. You know, this is for every believer. And God revealed to me that shortly before Jesus returns to the earth, there will be an outpouring of the Holy Spirit and miracles that won't just happen to the elite. It'll happen to everyday believers who hear the voice of God, obey it, and miracles happen.
0: Wow, perfect place to end this. I mean, just to tell people that.
1: This is the time.
0: Yep, so the name of the book, again, Catch the Wave, Experience the Thrill of Spirit-Empowered Living. It's Stephen Cole's book. You can get it at holyspiritwave.net. It will lead you to be able to purchase it, paperback, hardcover, ebook, as we said. Stephen, thanks so much for coming on and sharing your experience and in this wonderful book.
1: Well, thank you so much for having me. It was a pleasure.
0: And we have just a couple of minutes left in the show. Some parting thoughts on Dolly Parton. I mean, this woman just transcended country music. I mean, she was a country music superstar, but she was so known to, and she didn't flaunt it, didn't want a lot of attention for it because that's how she was, but her philanthropic efforts were incredible, and what she did for so many people. Dolly Parton definitely leaves a legacy, and of course her death at 80, announced on Tuesday by her publicist, no cause of death provided, but she had not been feeling well and was sick and had to cancel concerts and whatnot. She even had talked about last September that she was dealing with health challenges, and she didn't really specify the nature of what it was, but she shared that she was navigating even grief over the death of her longtime husband, Carl Dean. I mean, they were married for 60 years. I mean, that's a marriage made in heaven, for sure, the way she talked about him, and vice versa. He didn't do a lot of publicity, but the very few times he talked about her, he just was glowing in what he said about her. But so she said she was taking time to rebuild herself, even spiritually, emotionally, and physically after that, because it was just that tough. But her impact on songwriting, her impact on so many people's lives. I mean, her style helped her get noticed, but wow, was she ever musically gifted. She was unforgettable. She wrote and recorded many of country and pop's most enduring songs. Jolene, Coat of Many Colors, I Hear You Come Again, Love Is Like a Butterfly, 9 to 5, so many. I mean, her biggest hit certainly was I Will Always Love You, which topped the charts 3 times, and then most notably when Whitney Houston did the version of that, the 1992 cover became just a global smash, and her performance is one of the best-selling songs by a female artist of all time. And I think of, you know, in 2014, she was recognized for sales of over 100 million units worldwide. How many gold, platinum, and multiple platinum albums did she have? And out of the more than 100 studio live and compilation albums, she had 19 certified gold, platinum, and multi-platinum albums. Just, again, she touched people's hearts. She absolutely did. And it's crazy, I went back and looked at this, and Forbes magazine in June of 2025 estimated that Parton's net financial worth was $450 million, 78 on the list of America's wealthiest self-made women. She grew up really in poverty and was still so close to her family and never forgot where she came from. And again, just amazing. So RIP Dolly Parton, have a safe journey to the clouds above. 80 years old. Thanks to all of you for listening to this version of America Tonight. I'm Kate Delaney, and we'll see you down the road again.

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1: 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I committed some crimes, even got shot, but I'm not a criminal.
2: 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I work for Youth Advocate Programs. 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
7: Death Revealed. I'm Sue Guzman, Fox News. The world remembering country music legend and global icon Dolly Parton, who died at the age of 80. Publicist announcing Tuesday night that she died in a Nashville hospital following a brief battle with cancer. Fox's Mike Emanuel has more.
8: Dolly Parton was a beloved figure, passing away today at age 80, known for being a prolific singer, songwriter, philanthropist, and actress during a seven-decade career. Dolly Parton inspired multiple generations of artists and fans. It was known she had been dealing with some health issues, but Dolly told People magazine last Friday there were still so many things she wanted to achieve. Her nephew made the announcement this afternoon.
9: Rest in peace, Aunt Dolly, Aunt Granny, Gigi. May God bless Dolly Parton, and may God bless you all. She will always love you.
8: Dolly Parton had more than 60 albums and at least 24 number one hits. She was known for her bold fashion and remarkable personality.
7: Darlene Graham has won the Republican nomination for Senate in South Carolina's special primary election, defeating Republican Congressman Ralph Norman.
10: I want to thank President Trump for all of his support and his endorsement. Mr. President, Lindsey truly loved you and viewed you as one of his closest friends. I appreciate that bond and appreciate all that you've done for our country.
7: She will take on Democrat Annie Andrews in November. In Oklahoma, Tulsa businessman Mike Massey narrowly won the Republican nomination for Oklahoma governor, defeating State Attorney General Gentner Drummond after getting a boost from President Trump. And in Alaska, Daniel J. Sullivan has advanced to the general election for U.S. Senate. The November matchup is a ranked choice contest, so the incumbent Republican Senator Dan Sullivan and U.S. Representative Mary Peltola have also advanced. 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
7: The prosecution Tuesday calling one of their final witnesses in the trial of Lindsay Clancy, the Massachusetts woman charged with murdering her three children. Fox's Brian Yenis on the testimony from FBI psychiatrist Dr. Gregory Satoff.
15: He suggested he's never seen a case like Lindsay Clancy's, calling her claims that a male voice commanded her to kill her three children very unusual. Another prosecution witness, forensic psychologist Dr. Kirk Heilbrunn, testified Clancy is criminally responsible despite her severe mental illness. He said she maintained control and planned the killings by sending her husband on errands. The defense argues Clancy suffered from a temporary postpartum psychotic break.
7: If convicted, Clancy could face life in prison. Canada Tuesday striking back at the United States, announcing retaliatory tariffs on about $20 billion worth of American goods. The duties announced Tuesday includes steel, dairy products, appliance, and farm equipment as the trade war between the once friendly neighbors escalated sharply. The new tariffs extending well beyond industrial goods, hitting everyday purchases as well, such as seafood, cheese, clothing, cosmetics, and toilet paper. The National Guard's pulling out of New Orleans. Details from Fox's Tom Graham.
0: The Louisiana National Guard is ending its eight-month deployment on the streets of New Orleans. In December, 350 troops were sent to the city's French Quarter to ramp up security after a previous attack on Bourbon Street during 2025 New Year's celebrations. Republican Governor Jeff Landry requested the deployment following President Trump's high-profile use of National Guard troops in several Democrat-led cities. The deployment was initially expected to end following Mardi Gras in February, but was extended until this month. The Louisiana Guard says they assisted in 4,000 patrols. Tom Graham, Fox News.
7: I'm Sue Guzman. This is Fox News.
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22: Here, the sage from South Central, the prince of Pico Union, the czar of common sense, the great Eldersky, Renzo. Welcome to the program. 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
22: 888-971-SAGE, 888-971-7243. I am Larry Elder. We are Salem News Channel. Treasury Secretary Scott Bessent says the hammer of the U.S. Treasury will fall on countries that facilitate Iran's oil sales. The Prime Minister of Canada fires back at Trump for imposing tariffs. Jesse Waters of Fox News has an extensive interview with Abdul El-Sayed, the Michigan Democrat candidate for Senate. We'll go over parts of that interview. Texas Congresswoman Jasmine Crockett suggests blacks are being hung from trees. House Minority Leader Hakeem Jeffries gets slammed by James Carville for meeting with Jared Kushner. Jeffries posts a video defending himself by attacking Trump. Supreme Court backs Trump, at least for now, over changes to mail-in voting. Zoran Mamdani responds to the lawsuit filed by store owners who say the government stores will hurt their business. Hassan Piker tells American Jews to stop supporting Israel. All of this and more, 888-971-7243, 888-971-SAGE. Also, Dolly Parton has died at the age of 80. We'll talk about that later on this hour. I watched the Jesse Waters interview with Abdul El-Sayed. It was 25 minutes. And he didn't answer anything specifically when asked, like, how are you going to pay for Medicare for All, which, of course, he said was a human right. And talked about Donald Trump, what a bad guy Donald Trump is, and talked about affordability, although if I heard anything that he had to suggest to help with that problem, I didn't hear it. Talked about how high gas prices are. Donald Trump, again, before the war began, had gotten gas prices down to a five-year low. And when this war is resolved, and it will be resolved some sort of way, the prices are going to go down again. So I say again to my friends who are listening to the program, who are on the left, particularly those who are on the far, far, far left, as are these DSA candidates, please explain to me what you intend to do about affordability. In New York, The mayor has proposed freezing the rents of 2 million people already living in, quote, rent-stabilized units, which is a fancy word for rent control. They're already rent-controlled. But they want to stabilize them even further. 2 million renters, according to the program suggested by Zoran Mamdani. And, of course, the five grocery stores, one in each of the five boroughs in New York, will be hopefully up and running in the next several years. A lawsuit has been filed by bodega or store owners nearby claiming that these stores are going to put us at a competitive advantage, disadvantage, no kidding. They don't pay rent, they don't pay utilities, they don't pay taxes. They get discounted goods paid for by the taxes of the people they're competing against. The whole thing is insane, so there's now a lawsuit filed. And Zoran Mamdani, we'll talk about this later on, said, well, I believe that the law will back what we're doing. That isn't the issue, whether it's legal. The issue is whether it's fair. The issue is whether it makes any sense for people who are living and working and running businesses nearby whose taxes are going to be used to subsidize the very grocery store they'll be competing against. Whether or not that makes any sense, whether or not that's fair, will that in fact reduce the cost of groceries when you take into consideration the taxes that other taxpayers are going to have to pay for these subsidized groceries? So explain to me exactly what your approach is supposed to be toward affordability. We had 4 years of Joe Biden. In those 4 years, inflation averaged 5% per year. And as I've said millions of times, the average family of four spent $1,100 more for the same goods and services as that family was spending 4 years earlier. So please explain to me what your goal is, what your plan is. I'll tell you what the plan is. The plan is there's a tree called the money tree. You just go out in the backyard and you pick it, and voila, magically prices go down. Voila, we can have Medicare for all. When Jesse Waters pressed him on this, on how much it's going to cost, what the price tag is going to be, he said, well, it'll be cheaper than what they're paying right now. Says who? Says what? What's your evidence of this? Thomas Sowell said, whenever anybody proposes some sort of pie-in-the-sky plan, ask yourself three questions, and generally speaking, it'll fall on this three-part analysis. How much does it cost? Who's going to pay? And will it achieve the stated objective? Generally speaking, it completely falls. How much is it going to cost? Who's going to pay? And will it work? I think the number of rental units sitting vacant in New York right now is about 60,000. Landlords would rather not rent them out than rent them out and run the risk of having an inability to get them out and an inability to raise the cost of rent to justify it. So they just let them sit. And the rents have now gone up since Mamdani has been in office, record level. But he's the affordability guru. He's the one who attacks Donald Trump for the rise in gas prices. All these guys are doing that. They all say the same thing. The Epstein files, Medicare for all. Have you looked at the polls of how people in England, for example, feel about their national health system? How dissatisfied they are? How many millions of people are on waiting lists? Would we put up with that? Same thing with a survey recently in Canada. Majority of Canadians, according to one survey, say they are pleased with their healthcare system. According to another one, a polling organization, probably the same respect that Gallup has here in the country, says over 70% of those in Canada are dissatisfied with their healthcare system, young people even more dissatisfied. Why? Waiting lists. When you tell people there is unlimited supply, you're going to get unlimited lines. And when you're not able to supply all these people who want the free stuff, what are your options? Waiting lines and rationing, and that's what's going on in Canada, that's what's going on in Great Britain. So the percentage of people getting their health care privately has gone up in both countries. 80% of the health care dollar in Britain is paid for by government. 50% of the healthcare dollars paid for by government here in the country. And these people who are pushing Medicare for all want us to get up to the same level as Britain and Canada when people in Britain and people in Canada are dissatisfied. Does it make any sense? First thing you learn in Economics 101, unless you went to BU with where AOC went, is that there ain't no such thing as a free lunch. Somebody pays. And in the interview with Jesse Peters, Abdul El-Sayed brought up millionaires, Jesse Waters brought up trillionaires and billionaires. How many times do we need to say this? The rich pay more than their fair share in taxes. It would be one thing if the rich were paying under their fair share in taxes. That would be one line of attack. But to say it with a straight face and nobody pushes back, nobody says, Abdul, Washington Post, not exactly a right-wing rag, editorial, talked about how the so-called rich, the top 1%, are paying far more than their fair share in taxes. And you want to increase their taxes even more. I forget what the DSA is proposing. I think it's a $50 an hour minimum wage, something like that. My father never studied economics. One time he and I were talking about how the government wants to increase the minimum wage when he's running the restaurant. And my dad said, yeah, that's not too bad because it's about time. The minimum wage has been at the same level for a very long period of time. I said, whoa, Dad. Francine was his longtime waitress. I said, do you pay Francine the same amount that you paid when you hired her years ago? He said, of course not. And I said, why not? And she said, because she's worth it. Did anybody have to tell you that she was worth it? Anybody have to put a gun to your head and tell you that she was worth it? Now, because my father's restaurant was small, the minimum wage laws did not kick into a restaurant his size, but it didn't matter. Because if he's looking for somebody, and that person can get more from somebody else, it puts pressure on him to raise the minimum wage to attract suitable employees. So in effect, it affected him. And I said, what this will do is require you, of course, to pay more for somebody than you otherwise would have paid. And what do? My dad said, I'm going to raise food prices. I said, I know. And whenever you raise the prices, what happens? He says, sales fall off at least for a time. I said, so the government basically is coming to you and telling you to raise prices on hot dogs and hamburgers and your breakfast. Is that okay with you? He says, no, it's not okay with me. I said, that's what they've done. Cost of labor is 50% of what you're paying for, right? He said, yes. I said, the government just now increased your cost of labor without your permission. Getting in between you and somebody willing to work for you. Why is that right? Why is that fair? My dad was outraged. He became an opponent to the minimum wage after that. But these guys who've never run a lemonade stand believe you can tell business people how they can make profits. 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

0: 888-971-SAG, 888-971-7243. I am Larry Elder. We are Salem News Channel. There was a New York Times article in 2019 with the headline, "Is there anything we can all agree on?" Subheadline, "Yes, Dolly Parton." My mom, who is from Alabama, my dad from Georgia, but they met in Tennessee, which is where Dolly Parton was raised, born. My mom and my dad both loved her. My older brother Kirk loved her. I can't remember what Dennis thought of Dolly Parton. She was inducted in both the Country Music and the Rock and Roll Hall of Fame, which is located in Cleveland. Top-ranking female singer on country radio from 1967 to 1993. Total of 25 number one country singles. That's just off the charts. She was born in 1946. She died at the age of 80. No cause was provided. She was supposed to start a residency in Las Vegas, but suddenly canceled it, which started rumors that she might be ill. And she took to social media last fall and said, "I ain't dead yet." So I think most people thought that whatever was going on was not going to be terminal. Fourth of 12 children, one-room cabin on the banks of the Little Pigeon River in Tennessee. Father was a tenant farmer. Mom was a homemaker. Grew up dirt poor. No plumbing, no heat, no electricity. When she was 5 years old, she wrote her first song and started singing on radio and TV at 10. Made her recording debut in 1959. That's the same year she made her first appearance at the Grand Ole Opry. She began a 7-year tenure on the Porter Wagner Show, and she and Wagner went on to release something like 21 hit duets together. She eventually outgrew him, and the separation was very, very difficult for her, both emotionally and financially. That song, "I Will Always Love You," was about their separation. It was an expression of gratitude and farewell, according to the New York Times obituary. 1980, she recorded 9 to 5, two Grammy Awards for that, and an Oscar nomination. She did other movies. In the mid-80s, she developed Dollywood, her Smoky Mountain theme park, among a bunch of other business ventures. Wrote a number of memoirs. She was famously quiet about her private life. She married a guy she met in a laundromat 2 years after they married, and they stayed married. And I don't recall ever seeing him. He didn't go to her events, didn't go to her openings, but they remained married. He died, I believe it was last year. His name was Carl Dean, and they were married for 59 years. There were all sorts of rumors about her personal life, which he wouldn't acknowledge. He just kind of laughed at them, and frankly, nobody cared. All I know is that I don't recall a single person saying anything negative about her. One time when I was living in Cleveland, the mayor was very, very unpopular, and she was there giving a concert, and he appeared on stage. He got booed, but she did not get booed, but he got booed. She's written something like 3,000 songs. Just an incredible, incredible force of nature. Dolly Parton, dead at the age of 80. Now let's talk about Canada, because there's a big spat between our two countries. Canada is our number one trading partner. And Donald Trump has just imposed 50% tariffs on certain items. Now, Donald Trump once said tariff is one of the most wonderful words. I grew up studying people like Thomas Sowell and Milton Friedman, who were adamant free traders. Although Milton Friedman even said, if you can get your trading partner to lower their tariffs against you, that's a good idea. Milton Friedman died before Trump became president, so I have no idea how he would be responding to him right now. All I know is that a number of our trading partners have in fact lowered their tariffs against us as a result of Donald Trump. Now, why were tariffs so high against our goods and services? Because after World War II, virtually every other major country was flat on its back. We wanted to help them. One of the ways of doing that was to allow them to have industries that are protected so they can grow and thrive. Well, now our trading partners are very wealthy, but they still have imposed all these tariffs against us. And for years, Donald Trump, as a businessman, talked about how we were being ripped off. And in fact, since Donald Trump has been president, many of our trading partners have in fact reduced their tariffs against us. Some of them have even admitted that it's long overdue and basically surprised that America has put up with it as long as they have. The Prime Minister of Canada, however, is very, very unhappy. His name is Mark Carney, number 44.
1: Yes, sir. Eric Andrew G., Globe and Mail. This is for Prime Minister Carney. U.S. Transportation Secretary Sean Duffy told Fox News on Sunday that Canada will come back to the negotiating table because the tariffs are so devastating and that we depend on the U.S. for our security. How do you respond to that?
2: When the Americans go to the negotiation table first with the right attitude towards our industries and a true partnership, of course we'll come to the negotiating table. Let's be clear. There is an existing arrangement between our countries and Mexico that works. It can be improved. There's ways to improve it, and we will work to improve it in ways that are to the benefit of Canadians, but also to the benefit of Americans and the people of Mexico. But an attitude at the negotiation table that Canada is a subsidiary of the United States, the Canadian industry is going to be disadvantaged relative to American industry, that we're going to set up terms so that over time Canadian industry is going to face constant headwinds, that's not something we're going to accept. And that's before you get to constraints on our ability to do what the rest of the world wants, which is to sign trade deals with Canada. And that's before the very fundamental issues on culture. Thank you.
3: Follow up.
0: Now, tariffs from Canada, 245% on cheese, 298% on butter. Honestly, they've been protecting their industry, hurting our dairy farmers, and Donald Trump is determined to do something about it. Donald Trump responded to what the Prime Minister said. We're going to have that for you. 888-971-SAGE. I'm Larry Elder.

0: guys just didn't want it bad enough. That should have been an easy win. What were you doing out there? You gotta hustle. You could have made that play if you'd been open.
1: On the car ride home after the game, when you think you're helping by telling me what I did wrong and what I need to work on, all I hear is that I'm not good enough, that I'm supposed to be perfect, that it's not okay to lose.
2: Fox News, I'm Ted Lindner. Music legend Dolly Parton has died in a Nashville hospital after a brief battle with cancer. Parton was 80 years old. Tributes poured in from across the country following the news. President Trump ordering American flags to be flown at half staff for a week. South Carolina Senator Darlene Graham wins her party's nomination for Senate Tuesday night, defeating Congressman Ralph Norman. Speaking to reporters, she thanked President Trump.
3: Lindsey truly loved you and viewed you as one of his closest friends. I appreciate that bond and appreciate all that you've done for our country. Our victory would not have been possible without you, and we are truly grateful.
2: Graham faces Democrat nominee Annie Andrews in November. America's listening to Fox News.
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1: 888-971-SAGE, 888-971-7243. I am Larry Elder. We are Salem News Channel. Steve is in Lake Elsinore. Steve, you're on Larry Elder's show. Thank you very much for calling.
2: Hi. So I'm a music teacher in Montana. And Dolly Parton, I just did a tribute with her. They've got information on her. She formed a foundation that has given over 100 million free books for kids.
1: Wow.
2: And I just thought that was fantastic. She did this in honor of her dad, who she says never learned how to read.
1: Steve, thank you very much for that. Yeah, I know she was very, very active in charities, and just what an extraordinary, extraordinary human being. Neil is in the Bronx. Neil, it is always nice to hear from you.
3: How are you doing, Larry?
1: I'm doing well. How are you?
3: Man, brother. Yo, brother, I just read you like that week. But, man, I tell you, like, my brother, he's in a coma right now. He's in a coma.
1: Yeah, you were calling about that. We never did talk about it. Was it an illegal alien who attacked your brother?
3: Oh, yes. That guy hit him with a truck or a vehicle. The man left the scene. Left the scene, Larry. He left the scene. My brother right now in Poughkeepsie, New York, in a coma. The man, I know about that. My niece, she's down in the case for him. He got lawyers for him. Larry,
1: Neil, he was caught, right? That's how you found out he was an illegal alien, correct?
3: No, he wasn't caught. He left the scene.
1: Well, how do you know it was an illegal alien?
3: Anytime you drive a car, Larry, I drove cars. I got accident cars, make a long. If I hit somebody, I'll pull over. He ran. He didn't wait for the police. He took off. I may be wrong, Larry. I may be wrong.
1: Yeah.
3: But Larry, my son told me I'm right. Right in New York City, where I live at, in the Bronx, check it out. The 48th Precinct, where I live at, the bikers killed off to our apartment, Larry. My cousin got cameras on the doors. They're going to rob us. We made a police report. The cops came to see my cousin. They made no report at all, Larry. Right now, I'm mad as hell. And I try to tell these people, your down block from Larry is a hotel. Mike is in a hotel. They came from the hotel up to our building, went to the exit, kicked our door. Larry, if you got a cell phone, Larry, I'll see you the pictures of my damn self. They try to rob us. And hey, the mayor don't give a damn. The governor don't give a damn. Larry, right now, I'm trying not to buy a gun. Believe me. Didn't you see? I tried to shut that ICE. I called the Justice Department. I called the federal building for ICE to come to our apartment. She got the phone on me. So it ain't the problem. We got a problem in the city, and they're hearing what we got to say. So now, I'd rather be invited by our mayor. He don't give a damn. Larry, you don't care, Larry. I'm serious. I'm serious, Larry.
1: Well, Neil, thank you very much for calling. I appreciate it. Hey, the good news is that if Bibi Netanyahu sets foot in New York City, he'll be arrested, according to Zoran Mamdani. So he is concerned about at least some people he thinks are criminals. The dispute between Canada and America, part of it is that the Canadians have an intense dislike for Donald Trump. You think Donald Trump is disliked here? I know Canadians. I think I told you about a longtime friend I've had, known her for about 40 years. And she knew I supported Trump. And I forget what issue it was. Trump did something. She calls it. Why? I'm assuming now.

0: letter that just tears it, doesn't it? I said, well, no, it doesn't. I explained what Trump was doing. And then she writes me and says, it is obvious that you and I have different values. Known her 40 years. Same values I had for 40 years. But now all of a sudden, because I supported Trump and whatever it was that Trump did, I defended it. Don't remember what it was. She broke off their friendship. Obviously, we don't have similar values. 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
0: 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I'm Larry Elder. 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We're going to get into the interview that Jesse Waters had with Abdul El Sayon later on in the program. And yet another lefty, former CNN guy, their politics editor, has said there are certain things that Trump has done that he supports. So now you have, what, Gavin Newsom supporting the Trump accounts? And you have the governor of Michigan saying on a defense matter, Trump was easier to work with than Biden, and she got it done with Trump, couldn't get it done with Biden. So I guess there are some things that President Trump has done that even people on the left are praising. Not talking about the big things, closing the border, of course. Not talking about the big things, extending the Trump tax cuts or the setback of Iran's nuclear program. Those are bridges too far, but at least some people are beginning to say some positive things about Trump on the other side of the aisle. We'll talk about that later on, too. Real quickly, you know about this bank that I co-founded called Old Glory Bank, along with Dr. Ben Carson, the former governor of Oklahoma, and John Rich. It's called Old Glory Bank. I got a note from the CEO about these people from South Africa that Trump has let in. And several of them tried to open accounts with Old Glory Bank. And they went online and complained that they weren't able to do it because they don't have a U.S. 10 number yet, a tax identification number, which you have to have. 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Switching takes about 8 minutes. I think I did mine in 6 minutes. Now, getting back to Canada, the Prime Minister of Ontario is named Doug Ford. He had a few things to say. Number 75.
5: Well, he can kiss my ass as far as I'm concerned. We need to throw everything in the kitchen sink at him. He's arrogant. He's cocky.
0: He can kiss my blank as far as I'm concerned. He's arrogant. He's cocky. He's referring to your president and mine, Donald John Trump. He has some other things to say as well. Number 42.
6: I'd love to see, you know, him try to grow vegetables and fruit and everything without the potash. I'd like to see when we have our critical minerals. Matter of fact, high-grade nickel, that 65% comes from Ontario for their military, for their manufacturing. But that's not my message to the American people. My message to the American people, let's create Fortress North America. Let's make the pie larger. Let's create more opportunities and more jobs. We buy more autos, 400% more autos than anyone in the entire country, in the world. So now the choice is, do we keep buying American vehicles? And that's very personal to people. So, you know, where we can, let's try to buy Canadian. But they'll have multiple auto plants closed down, if that's the case. He says he wants to attack the auto part manufacturers. Like, maybe he just doesn't understand how parts go back and forth 8 times. It would actually shut down your auto plants in the U.S. But we need to hear from the American people. We need to hear from the governors and the senators, which we have heard from northern governors, that this will hurt them. It's not going to help them. And I've heard from Republican and Democrats, this is not good.
13: And you mentioned that everything remains on the table if things were to get worse. What would worse look like? Do you have a line in mind already?
6: Well, if it gets really, really bad, I say everything's on the table. I cannot speak for other premiers. But a couple premiers have a lot of power to protect Canada, massive power. And I can't speak for them. but we need everyone to be on Team Canada and throw everything in the kitchen sink at them, no matter if it's electricity, if it's fuel, again, if it's potash or uranium. We need to have everything on the table, but we need a buy-in from coast to coast to coast. And we'll work together with the other premiers. I know the Prime Minister will. But we could put massive, massive pain on the U.S. They underestimate, President Trump underestimates us. And that's the biggest mistake, underestimating your opponent.
14: Hi.
0: We're going to have President Trump's response to that. But first, this is Vice President J.D. Vance, number 41.
15: But we know that Canada allows itself to be used as a backdoor for Chinese goods. They treat Chinese goods more fairly than they do the goods that come from the people of Maine. It's insanity. And what we've said to Canada is stop it. Apply a basic principle of fairness to the trade that you're doing between North Dakota and Canada, between Maine and Canada. And what happened at the very end is they came in with a bunch of unreasonable last-minute demands. I frankly thought we had a deal. I think that we should have a deal, but I think that we need to send a message loud and clear to the Prime Minister of Canada. Stop taking advantage of the people of Maine. Stop taking advantage of America. It's over. We expect fairness in our trade policy.
0: Vance also talked about what would happen to Canada if it weren't for us protecting them. Number 66.
15: Canada is a country that has underinvested in its military that quite literally would get invaded by a foreign country were it not for the umbrella of protection provided by the United States of America. And so how does Canada actually respond to that? By treating the people of Maine fairly? No. They apply ridiculous tariffs and other non-tariff duties on Maine products coming into Canada, and they don't expect Maine or anybody else to fight back.
0: Regarding the unfair trade practices, numbers have that for you when we come back. 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And President Trump, of course, had a thing or two to say. 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
6: 888-971-SAGE, 888-971-7243. I am Larry Elder. We are Salem News Channel. So much to get to between now and the close of our program. We're going to talk more about what Treasury Secretary Scott Bessent says about the hammer of the U.S. Treasury coming down on countries that facilitate Iran's oil sales. Jesse Waters had an extensive interview with Abdul El-Sayed. We'll talk about that. And Texas Congresswoman Jasmine Crockett says that blacks are being hung from trees. House Minority Leader Hakeem Jeffries secretly met with Jared Kushner. It was so secret it got reported. And now Hakeem Jeffries is being slammed by the likes of James Carville, who believes that you're not supposed to meet with fascists. You're not supposed to meet with people that are robbing the Treasury. Jeffries posted a video defending himself, letting you know that he is feeling the heat for daring to sit down with Jared Kushner. And Zoran Mamdani, the mayor of New York, who has proposed building 5 government-owned grocery stores, one in each of the 5 boroughs of New York City, is facing a lawsuit filed by store owners nearby who feel that they are now being placed at a competitive disadvantage. And Hassan Piker is telling American Jews to stop supporting Israel. We're going to talk more about the trade and tariff dispute between the United States and Canada, too, coming up. Regarding Hassan Piker, he had this exchange in 2018 with Charlie Kirk about socialism, number 40.
7: You give 95% of your money away and go live on a commune.
8: Do you really think that that's how it works? Do you really think
7: Why
8: that's
7: not?
8: How it works?
7: Go live
8: silly.
7: What you preach.
8: Look,
7: because I, every single
8: this
7: minute,
8: is as
7: you
8: silly.
7: Talk uninterrupted for 5 minutes. Hassan, let
8: okay,
7: me
8: Okay, go ahead. Sorry, you're
7: I
8: right. You're right.
7: I live
8: you're right.
7: What I practice. I am a free market capitalist. I employ people. I took a risk. I have my own startup business. Every single day, I practice what I preach. He wants other people to contribute to what he considers to be a good idea, what he considers will make the world a better place. That you
8: okay.
7: have the freedom to go live as a socialist. Go do it, Hassan. What's stopping you?
8: Okay.
9: All right.
8: So here's why this is ridiculous.
9: This is
8: and the last point. The last point I will make is this. Here's why that conversation is absolutely preposterous. If I gave away the measly earnings that I had and gave away 95% of
7: how much do you make,
8: that wouldn't necessarily even push the needle.
6: And in 2025, November, Hassan Piker was having a trip in China. Here's what he said about how he feels about America, number 36.
9: What makes it, I mean, what makes it interesting for me at least is like seeing so many people from all around the country literally travel here just to see this.
8: That part is insane. Look how many.
9: Like, I just don't, like, I don't have any sort of patriotism in my heart.
8: For America.
9: Any, yeah, for America, but just in general. I'm not like a very, you know, I care about people.
8: Yeah.
9: So for me, it's like, it's hard to comprehend.
6: I don't have any sort of patriotism in my heart for America or for any country. I care about people, but I have no sense of patriotism at all in my heart for America, says Hassan Piker. All of this and more. Hillary Clinton, by the way, says Democrats are going through an experiment referring to socialism, and it's healthy. Then why did she defeat a socialist in 2016? I'm Larry Elder.
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15: Advances. I'm Ted Lindner, Fox News. Multiple states holding runoff elections Tuesday night. In South Carolina, Senator Darlene Graham has won the Republican nomination runoff against Congressman Ralph Norman.
16: Our victory would not have been possible without you, and we are truly grateful. South Carolina is truly Trump country.
15: She will now take on Democrat Annie Andrews in November, Graham taking over the Senate seat for her late brother, Lindsey Graham, who died back in July. Tributes pouring in on Tuesday with news that country legend Dolly Parton had died. Passing away after a brief battle with cancer. Fox's Mike Emanuel with more.
17: Dolly Parton had more than 60 albums and at least 24 number one hits. She was known for her bold fashion and remarkable personality. Dolly was one of 12 children who grew up in a one-room cabin in the Smoky Mountains. She started writing songs as a child and performed at the Grand Ole Opry by age 13. After high school, she packed her bags for Nashville and launched a legendary career. President Trump praised Parton as one of the greatest country singers and far beyond, calling this a true loss for millions of people. The president ordered the American flag to be lowered for 1 week in her honor. It was known she had been dealing with some health issues, but Dolly told People magazine there were still so many things she wanted to achieve.
15: Dolly Parton was 80 years old, and a man accused of terrorizing at least a half dozen people while wearing a Chucky-style mask near Philadelphia City Hall earlier this month has been arrested in Vegas. U.S. Marshals Service's 22-year-old Zymir Hughes was arrested around 8 p.m. in Vegas Tuesday night, being held in the Clark County Detention Center awaiting extradition back to Philadelphia. 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
15: Prosecutors in the Massachusetts trial of Lindsey Clancy continues Wednesday with a rebuttal witness. Fox's Gernal Scott with more.
23: Forensic psychiatrist Dr. Gregory Sothoff was called to the stand Tuesday afternoon. He said Clancy, during his video interviews, spoke of the male voice she heard, as she put it, outside her head.
24: This is your last chance. You have to kill your kids and then kill yourself.
23: Sothoff said it was also important to note how Clancy added on to her then-husband's errands and how calculated it could have been on the day the kids were killed.
24: That would make for a longer time that he was away.
23: The defense will have a chance to question Sothoff, likely the final witness before closing arguments. Gernal Scott, Fox News.
15: Trade tit-for-tat. Canada is responding after the Trump administration rolled out 50% tariffs on $20 billion worth of products from our neighbor to the north. Fox's Lucas Tomlinson with more.
25: Canada says it will double its tariffs on American steel and aluminum from 25 to 50%. And will impose more tariffs on 700 other products, ranging from plastics, motorcycles, electronics. Dairy products have been a long-standing feud between neighbors. After the U.S. levied 50% tariffs on $20 billion in Canadian goods, including whiskey, dairy products, and hockey sticks, after talks collapsed. Canadian officials said their new tariffs were also crafted to put maximum pressure in key races ahead of the U.S. midterm elections.
15: Immigration and Customs Enforcement arrested nearly 50,000 people during July. It's the highest single monthly arrest total during the second Trump administration. The arrest tally marks a 15% jump from nearly 43,000 arrests a month earlier. Oil prices fell again Tuesday, which helped support stock prices on Wall Street. The Dow jumping 160 points. NASDAQ added 171. S&P 500 finished up 24. I'm Ted Lindner. This is Fox News.
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42: 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I am Larry Elder. 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Getting back to Canada, J.D. Vance talked about unfair trade practices, number 67.
43: And China have been the two worst countries when it comes to trade policy anywhere in the world. We're actually going to fight back against unfair trade practices, whether it's coming from China or Canada. I think that we need to send a message loud and clear to the Prime Minister of Canada. Stop taking advantage of the people of Maine. Stop taking advantage of America. It's over. We expect fairness in our trade policy.
42: And about the countries that have been facilitating Iran's sales, Treasury Secretary Scott Bessent said this, number 68.
44: One of the most powerful tools you have at your disposal is the
0: ability to impose secondary sanctions on banks and financial institutions that facilitate transactions for Iran. Chinese banks have often been talked about being targeted, but we don't see any of those institutions targeted here. Is that something that is coming in this campaign, or is the very delicate trade truce with China something that could prohibit you from, you know, going that far and taking that very big step?
1: We want to make clear here today that no one is above the reach of U.S. sanctions, that if they facilitate transactions and are part of the ecosystem that turns Iranian oil into money, into repression, they will be targeted. We find that the best way to engage with countries is through quiet diplomacy, and we are level setting with every country to tell them our expectations. We know who they are, they know who they are, so when the hammer of U.S. Treasury actions falls upon them, they will have no one to blame but themselves.
42: And about the Canadian Prime Minister, Mark Carney, Scott Bessent, number 47.
2: Want Canada to become a state. He did say that they're getting all the benefits of being a state without being one.
1: I think he would like Canada to come to the table and negotiate in good faith. They were offered quite a good deal last week. They chose to reject it. Unfortunately, Prime Minister Carney rose to power on an anti-American, anti-Trump platform. I believe he was more than 20 points behind. And, you know, he seems to have gone back to his old playbook. And I think one has to ask oneself, is he trying to benefit himself, the Liberal Party, or the Canadian people? Because they were offered a very good job. So, yep, you.
42: President Trump, of course, had a thought or two about this. Number 52.
3: Come to a deal with Canada. As you know, the 50% tariffs across the board were going on against Canada today. And they called yesterday and they gave us the points that we had to have. Very fair deal for both. The tariffs will be non-existent for our farmers. Our farmers were paying tremendous tariffs into Canada, and those tariffs are going to be totally eviscerated, down to zero.
4: Is the U.S. going to lower tariffs on Canadian autos?
3: We're doing certain things. Got to give something, and we're doing certain things. They were paying a high number. We're reducing it a little bit. It's good for everybody. But our farmers are going to be thrilled. Our manufacturers are going to be thrilled. And basically, we have no tariffs going into Canada anymore. Canada was charging us tremendous tariffs. We no longer have any tariffs. And what I was able to do is we put, as you know, under the new tariff, I guess you'd call it the new tariff schedules that we came out with, they were going to get a 50% tariff on everything starting today, and we've held it back 3 days. It's all subject to finalization of documents. So subject to the finalization of documents, we have a deal with Canada, and I think it's a very good deal for both parties. It's great for our farmers. Our farmers will no longer be held up because they were being hurt very badly by Canada. Yeah.
42: So how much truth is there to his assertion, Trump's assertion, that Canada was hurting us very badly? This is an interview, we'll play part of it, with a guy named Rod Martin. He is a tech entrepreneur, investor. Fox Business calls him a tech guru. Guardian describes him as a philosopher capitalist. Blaze TV calls him one of America's leading public intellectuals. Here's what he said about Canada. Number 60.
5: And joining us now for analysis on the U.S.-Canada economic relationship is Rod D. Martin. He's founder and CEO of Martin Capital. Good morning, Rod. Thanks for joining us so early. Now, both sides are basically blaming each other. So how do you see it?
6: You know, Donald Trump says a lot of things that make you go, but this one was surprisingly accurate. This was just spot on. Canada wants the benefits of being a state without being a state. And one of the things that Canada wants is for the United States taxpayer to pay for its entire military protection without any compensating factors whatsoever. They don't pay into our treasury. They don't trade fairly. I give you an example. You know, we face 280% tariffs on American dairy farmers. That's absurd. That's not an actual tax. That's a blockade. That's the Canadians saying, you may not sell cheese here. And you might say, well, that's a small thing. Well, it's not small if you're an American dairy farmer. And it's certainly not small if you're facing competition from Canadian dairy farmers. And that's true across a range of issues. Canada was offered a deal and agreed to that deal that would actually have given them the most favored trade status of any foreign trade partner. No country has gotten a better deal. No country has gotten as good a deal as the one the U.S. and Canada agreed to earlier this past week. And they walked away. And Mark Carney said why. He said, we actually agree with everything the Americans are saying. We just don't like how they're saying it. Well, okay, if that's where you are, if you're going to put pride between you and actually making a good deal for the U.S. and Canada's citizens, then I can't help you, and Donald Trump won't.
5: Yeah, I want to go a level deeper on that, because you used this example of the American dairy farmer. Is it political pressure internally on Carney? It seems as if Canada has this expectation of a non-reciprocal deal when it comes to some of these industries. How do you understand that?
6: Well, Kerry, that's where our allies have been forever, because we taught them to be. You know, coming out of World War II, we saw the world flattened. There, I mean, Germany's just rubble, but so is London, and so is much of France, and so is Japan, and so forth. We face down a communist threat that could have, and almost did a couple times, just conquer the whole world. And the United States took the decision that, look, we're going to rebuild our allies. We're going to do some of that with cash money and go over there and rebuild buildings. But we're also going to help them by giving them favored trade status such that they don't have to compete with us as much as we have to compete with them. We want market access to their markets, but we know that they have industries they need to rebuild. So for 45 years, we did that. The problem is the Cold War ended 35 years ago and nobody rethought it until Donald Trump. You've got to actually get to some level of balance. You've got to actually make fair fair. And it's absurd, for instance, that India, another American friend, India was charging 100% tariff on Harley Davidson. I mean, that's just basically a ban on Harleys in India, one of the world's biggest markets. You know, the Germans were charging us four times our auto tariff. That's absurd. That's ridiculous. And they wanted full access to the American market, and we pretty much gave it to them. So those days are over. The EU trade deal is solid. The Indian trade deal is solid. The Canadian trade deal is a train wreck because Mark Carney is the only Western leader, or Eastern leader for that matter, who won't just say, you know what, you're right, this is fair. Except, wait, Carney did say it was fair, he's just mad about it.
42: And this shows you that President Trump, at least according to Rod Martin, is not full of it when he talks about how unfair Canada has been. And as I said before, and he reiterated, after World War II, we allowed these countries to rebuild. So, okay, you can put tariffs against us, protect your industries to rebuild. Well, they've rebuilt now. These are wealthy countries now. France, Britain, Germany, Italy. And we still have these tariffs. Trump has been complaining about them for decades. And finally, it appears that something is being done about it. We come back. We're going to talk about the operation that Scott Bessent said we're now applying against Iran and against the countries that still do business with Iran to evade the sanctions that we are implying. All of these and more, 888-971-SAGE, and the long interview that Jesse Waters did with Abdul El Sayed. Don't go away.
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42: 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Regarding Iran, the operation is called Operation Economic Outcast, number 48.
1: Today we are launching Operation Economic Outcast to foreclose every other option available to the Iranian regime. Treasury has mapped every node, every facilitator, and every network that Iran has used to smuggle oil and evade sanctions. Beginning today, the actions of Treasury and other agencies will tighten the noose and block every potential source of revenue that funds the IRGC and the evil Iranian regime. We are enforcing a zero-leakage approach. There will be no minimal breathing space for the regime to rebuild its capacity to inflict terror against America and the world. The final refuge of this regime is a mistaken conclusion of nations that still finance the Iranian threat in the hopes of evading it. It is no longer acceptable to operate in the gray spaces of this conflict. Countries cannot claim they are blind to enabling this activity. Iran's enablers purchase, transport its petroleum. They facilitate the flow of its finances through exchange houses and free trade zones. They welcome Iran's flights and maintain registries on its behalf. They turn a blind eye to seaborne fuel transfers and overland transits. They condone illicit use of their banks, all the while concealing the extent of their complicity. The president is making phone calls to world leaders with specific requests to cease their interaction with the regime. We are already seeing results. Over the weekend, comments from Iranian leadership clearly acknowledge the effect of this campaign, and nations that facilitate any interactions with the regime should quickly heed our message. Those who stand with the United States will reap the rewards of our partnership. Those who tether themselves to the Iranian regime should expect to share in the isolation of a withering regime. Teams from Treasury, State, and the U.S. military are now meeting with their global counterparts to tell them that the United States expects action. Every country has a defined timeline to shut down activities we have identified. If they do not take action, we will do so unilaterally through Treasury authorities. For example, every branch of Bank Millet must be shuttered and dark. And let me be clear, any entity that facilitates money laundering on behalf of Iran will be removed from the U.S. dollar system.
4: And he says Iran now has two clear choices. Number 49.
1: Today, at President Trump's direction, the United States Treasury has begun Operation Economic Outcast, an unprecedented campaign against the Islamic Republic of Iran and its enablers. In the Second World War, D-Day marked the historic beginning of a campaign with our allies to target and drive the enemy from its positions, including those in third countries. Today, in that same spirit, we are launching an economic onslaught against Iran's financial connections around the globe. Our objective is to sever every economic lifeline that sustains this tyrannical regime until Tehran stands alone.
4: According to the Trump administration, the amount of oil now going through the Strait of Hormuz is about 50% what it was before the war started. They're getting millions of barrels through at night through a southern route. Here is the Secretary of War, Pete Hegseth, number 62.
17: On Iran, just can you give us the lay of the land? What's our current posture right now with our overseas operations, and what do you hope this threat of economic sanctions will do to Iran?
19: Well, it was great to see the Treasury Secretary today. We've been in full coordination with him on the economic fury and all the pressure that he can bring to bear, and we know that Iran can't handle it. Ultimately, their economy is in a spiral. They also know that we control the Strait of Hormuz, that our blockade is ironclad, and that oil is flowing through. Ultimately, and you've seen some of the numbers, Iran can't run anything through. We can. The world economy realizes that, and so they made a big bet on controlling it, and they can't. They don't, because of the devastating things our military did to their navy and their ability to sense and see and radars and missiles, they still have some capabilities, but it's nowhere near what it was at all. And so we can protect the shipping going through the straits, allowing oil to flow. More economic pressure only ensures that Iran really has the only choice they have is to come to the table and actually talk about their nuclear program, which is the president, what the president has demanded.
17: Is it fair to say kinetic strikes are on a pause right now, or do you?
19: No. If we need to use kinetic strikes, we'll use them. If Iran is foolish enough to overplay their hand or mess with the American military, we'll do what we need to do. But economic pressure, we know, hurts them the most right now. But by no means are we foreclosing using kinetic strikes anywhere in the Strait of Hormuz or around Iran.
0: Will the economic pressure likely to force them to do a deal? This is the Fox News military strategist, General Jack Keane, number 76.
20: Don't think the Iranians have any intention in making a consequential deal where they would have to make major concessions. I think that's where they have been from the beginning. And they use their own negotiators, pretending to be moderates, to seduce us into the fact that a deal is imminent. We are serious this time. They have never wanted to make a consequential deal. And I think that's where they are. They believe in their minds, and we have to think about where are they in their heads. They think they can outlast us during this economic phase, because they don't care about the suffering of their own people, and they're willing to make sacrifices themselves, because the only thing they want to do is survive. And that's a very narrow window. If they can survive, they think they can recover and rebuild. But let's see what Secretary Bessent has in mind here. He is going further than anybody in history has gone to isolate a country financially and economically. And he will need cooperation of allies and partners to do this.
0: Will he get that cooperation from allies and partners? He should. He should. Some of the European countries get 50% of their oil through the Strait of Hormuz. We're not depending upon it. They are. Not to even mention that Donald Trump has made the world safer by setting back Iran's nuclear program. Let's not even go there. I'm Larry Elder.
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22: 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Actor James Woods on Fox's Hannity.
23: I always say about her that she, you know, when people would ask me, what's Dolly like? 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Multiply it by 10, and you're getting there.
22: Parton's publicist said she died following a short battle with cancer. South Carolina Senator Darlene Graham defeating Congressman Ralph Norman in a runoff election to succeed her late brother Lindsey.
24: Our victory would not have been possible without you, and we are truly grateful. South Carolina is truly Trump country.
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0: very respected longtime member of Congress who marched with MLK, referred to Donald Trump as illegitimate, didn't go to its inauguration. Also, 25% of the Democrat congressional delegation did not go to Donald Trump's inauguration in 2016. And shortly before John Lewis died, he reiterated in an interview that Donald Trump was illegitimate. So Democrats have been saying it for a very long time. Nobody calls them election deniers. What am I driving at? Donald Trump sincerely believes there are serious problems with election integrity in this country, which is why he did an executive order demanding that all states turn over their voter rolls so that the United States Postal Service, when these ballots are mailed in, can make sure that the person who's sending it is on that list. Republican states cooperated, Democrat states didn't, and sued Donald Trump. Lower court sided with the Democrats. It went up to the Supreme Court. And for now, the Supreme Court has sided with Donald Trump. I say for now because they feel that the issue is not yet fully formed. And this is a temporary opinion, but temporarily, they said Donald Trump's executive order can move forward. Here's how CNN covered it. Number 65.
1: We start with breaking news in our Law and Justice lead. U.S. Supreme Court just granted President Donald Trump's request for permission to implement his executive order overhauling and restricting mail-in ballot system. But additional legal challenges could stand in the way of this plan before the November midterm elections. Still, this ruling brings new uncertainty about voting rules for the midterms because it keeps alive the possibility that Trump will impose policies outlined in the order that gave the U.S. Postal Service and the Department of Homeland Security unprecedented roles in the running of elections. Let's bring in CNN's Gabe Cohen, CNN's Kristen Holmes at the White House, and CNN senior legal analyst Ellie Honig. Gabe, let's start with you. So walk us through what just happened here at the Supreme Court. What did the justices say?
2: Well, Bianna, the justices in this case have sided with the Trump administration. First, to give you a little bit of context, this dates back to this executive order that was issued by President Trump in March that, as you said, really was focused on election integrity, election security, and it was giving that sort of unprecedented role to his Department of Homeland Security and USPS in election administration. There were a couple aspects to this. First off, he directed his DHS, his Department of Homeland Security, to begin creating these state citizenship lists, to tap into various federal databases and start building lists of every American who the federal government believes is eligible to vote in federal elections. They were then directed to send those lists eventually to the states to help the states then cull their voter rolls looking for non-citizens or anyone else who is ineligible to vote. Of course, that ties back to the president's longstanding claims that there is widespread voter fraud in this country. Another aspect of that order was directing the Postal Service to add new restrictions to how it issues its mail ballots, essentially telling states that if states want the Postal Service to deliver mail ballots, they are required to provide full lists of any mail ballot recipients before those go out. They want names and addresses in order to keep a closer tab on who exactly is getting those ballots. The Postal Service, as a result, would not deliver ballots in any state that refused to provide those lists. To be clear, there are still a lot of questions. This is likely going to be kicked back down because what the court is saying here is not that the implementation of this executive order is going to end up being lawful. What they're essentially saying is that the Department of Homeland Security and the Postal Service have not implemented anything yet, and so states do not have the right to bring forward this case saying that they have been harmed. I'm going to read you a part of the court's decision, the Supreme Court saying, the court's disposition of this application does not mean that any measure taken by the government to implement the order will necessarily be lawful. On that score, time will tell. But the order itself does not harm the states, so the district court lacked jurisdiction to bar the government from trying to implement it. And for the reasons discussed, that injunction is likely to irreparably harm the government, an injunction that would block the executive order if it remains in place while the...
0: More on this when we come back, and I will unpack this. Now, when it comes to supplements, two things matter most.

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0: 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And now, here's Larry Elder.
1: 888-971-SAGE, 888-971-7243. I am Larry Elder. We are Salem News Channel. Regarding voter integrity, New Jersey governor admitted that her state had a motor vehicle registration system that accidentally registered 6,600 non-citizens to vote. How many voted? Maybe 400 did. And the U.S. Census Bureau, just last week, 24,000 non-citizens very likely voted in 2020 across all 50 states. Enough to make a difference? California had 4,300 non-citizens who voted. Texas had 2,500. So the U.S. Postal Service has unveiled a rule for new mail-in ballot requirements. They will not send any ballots, verification requirements like unique voter barcode and ballot envelopes. Here's the rest of what CNN said.
2: The appellate process runs its course, essentially saying that lower courts were wrong to block the federal government from at least beginning that implementation process or seeing what that would look like. I will remind you, Bianca, just a few days ago, Friday night, the Postal Service finally issued, after months, what its final rule would be here, again reiterating that they would not deliver ballots in any states that refused to provide those mail-in ballot recipient lists. We know that that is going to be met with swift action in these states that now believe that they are going to be harmed by this, because they have been extremely concerned with providing any more voter data to an administration that, again, has been making these sweeping claims about voter fraud in this country. And they are also very concerned that providing those lists gives Trump's Department of Homeland Security more ammunition to perhaps erroneously go after non-citizens with investigations.
1: Now, this was an unsigned opinion, although the three liberal justices filed dissents. And the decision did not deal with the legality of President Trump's executive order, only the timing to challenge it. Here is what the CNN legal expert Eli Honig said, number 77.
3: So with respect to the 2026 midterms, in a word, chaos. That's what Justice Jackson says in her dissent. Think about all the things that have to happen in the next 71 days between now and the midterms. DHS has to put together these lists. There's no indication they've even started doing that. That's a massive task. The Postal Service has to put out a rule on how they're going to carry this out. Again, they've only just started doing that. The states have to figure out how they're going to comply with all this. And in the meantime, there's going to be ongoing litigation. So I think there's real questions, as Caitlin was just saying, about whether this can realistically get implemented in time for midterms. But importantly, no matter what happens in 2026, this could well be in effect for 2028. So it's not clear how it's going to affect the midterms. But if it goes into effect, then the next presidential election is in play as well.
1: Now, yesterday I talked about this meeting between Hakeem Jeffries and Jared Kushner, and I said, if the Trump administration is consisting of fascists and is authoritarian, which is the word that Hakeem Jeffries used, I couldn't find anywhere where he called Donald Trump a fascist, but he called the regime authoritarian, why would you meet with some member of that team, a team that you consider to be authoritarian? James Carville, extremely angry that Hakeem Jeffries dared to sit down with Jared Kushner, number 38.
4: And you do not meet with him. You do not meet with them. It says you meet with Jared Kushner, we need to drag his before a committee and find about what backdoor dealing he's got going on with Steve Witkoff. And we'll meet with him. Don't meet with him. Don't have anything to do with him. Or these people. If you sitting there saying, I'm taking a meeting with them. Now, people talk, as I said, well, institutional establishment. One thing that I know and you know, these are a pack of crooks, and they're a pack of people that would give about the United States of America, and we don't want with them. No more meetings, no more. All right? Throw your right hand in there, put your left hand on the good book or whatever you put it on, and subject yourself to perjury. That's all I'm interested in. That's all Democrats are interested in, of every kind of stripe. So let's cut the out.
1: So that's just one example of the many Democrats who slammed Hakeem Jeffries for daring to sit down with Jared Kushner, to the point where Hakeem Jeffries made a video to defend himself and, of course, attack Trump. Number 37.
5: What's up, y'all? Just finished up an event here in the community in Brooklyn. I want to give you a little real talk on this Jared Kushner situation. He asked for a meeting, and I took it to discuss the affordability

0: crisis that exists that is not a hoax. At the same period of time, I shouldn't have to say it, but I am. No one is going to get a pass. We're going to hold every single member of the Trump cartel accountable, beginning on day one.
1: So now it's a Trump cartel. I don't need to say this. Just because I took a meeting with him, he's still an SOB. There's still a bunch of authoritarians. They're still involved in a cartel. Continue.
0: If you're stealing from the American people, shortchanging the American people, or screwing over the American people, you're going to be held accountable. We're going to follow the facts, apply the law, and be guided by the Constitution, beginning on day one, and hold the crooks accountable.
1: Don't you think it's interesting that people like Hakeem Jeffries and some of these other people that often will suggest racism in the criminal justice system have no problem whatsoever using words like cartels? Any evidence? Calling them crooks? Has anybody been charged? Anybody been indicted? Let alone convicted? But people of color are being persecuted by the criminal justice system because the stereotypes. But you have no qualms whatsoever about accusing Donald Trump of being a crook without one word of testimony, one conviction, not even an investigation. Is that a fair criminal justice system? Now, when police searched the car of the man who assassinated a Minnesota lawmaker and her husband in their own home, they found a notebook. Inside, a handwritten list of 11 websites, not weapon sites, data brokers. 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
1: 888-971-SAGE, 888-971-7243. I am Larry Elder. We are Salem News Channel. Jesse Waters had an extended interview with Abdul El Sayed. We're going to have part of that. And the Texas Congresswoman Jasmine Crockett says blacks are being hung from trees. She cites two examples. One of them turned out to be a suicide. The other one, the person of interest, is the deceased's ex-lover. Oops. Zoran Mamdani responds to the lawsuit filed by store owners who say government stores are going to hurt their businesses. And Hassan Piker tells American Jews to stop supporting Israel. And a leftist who interviews with Bill Maher says that Israel's war in Gaza is creating more extremism. Here's the rest of what Hakeem Jeffries said in defending why he took a meeting with Jared Kushner.
0: And that's what we've done as House Democrats from the beginning of this Congress. We battled the Trump administration on tariffs, battled them on Medicaid, battled them on Epstein, battled them on nutritional assistance, battle them on the Affordable Care Act. Battle them on the reckless war of choice in Iran. Battle them on ICE funding. And battle them on the unprecedented corruption unleashed on the American people. And we've delivered results. Pam Bondi is gone. Kristi Noem is gone. And we're just getting started. At the same period of time, the affordability crisis in this country is very real. It needs to be dealt with. I hear about it every day in a community in Brooklyn and all across the country. Wherever I may be, people are drowning in this failed economy and are demanding action. We have a responsibility to deal with the fact that life is too expensive. Far too many people are stressed the F out when it's time to go to the grocery store, pay the rent, or put gas in the tank. That's crazy. That
1: okay,
0: should not
1: all
0: be
1: right.
0: happening.
1: I'm getting a headache. How much did rent go up as a result of millions of illegal aliens coming into the country from the southern border in the last 4 years? And what did you say about that then, Mr. Jeffries? How much did the price of homes go up attributable to the millions of illegal aliens who poured across the border in the last 4 years? Where were you when inflation hit 9% during the Biden years and we were told it was transitory? Even the former Secretary of Treasury said that the spending that Biden was doing was going to be inflationary. But these guys have the key to attacking affordability. Are you kidding me? 888-971-SAGE. Do not leave town.
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13: The world in more. morning. I'm Sue Guzman, Fox News. The world remembering country music legend and global icon Dolly Parton, who died Tuesday at the age of 80. Her publicist announcing that she died in a Nashville hospital following a brief battle with cancer. Fox's Mike Emanuel reports.
14: Dolly Parton was a beloved figure, passing away today at age 80, known for being a prolific singer, songwriter, philanthropist, and actress during a 7-decade career. Dolly Parton inspired multiple generations of artists and fans. It was known she had been dealing with some health issues, but Dolly told People magazine last Friday there were still so many things she wanted to achieve. Her nephew made the announcement this afternoon.
15: Rest in peace, Aunt Dolly, Aunt Granny, Gigi. May God bless Dolly Parton, and may God bless you all. She will always love you.
14: Dolly Parton had more than 60 albums and at least 24 number one hits. She was known for her bold fashion and remarkable personality.
13: Darlene Graham wins the Republican nomination for Senate in South Carolina.
16: The sister of the late Senator Lindsey Graham defeated Congressman Ralph Norman in Tuesday's GOP primary runoff. Graham thanked President Trump, who endorsed her.
17: Lindsey truly loved you and viewed you as one of his closest friends. I appreciate that bond and appreciate all that you've done for our country. Our victory would not have been possible without you, and we are truly grateful.
16: Graham was appointed to her brother's seat last month by South Carolina Governor Henry McMaster. Chris DeMeo, Fox News.
13: In Oklahoma, Tulsa businessman Mike Mazey narrowly won the Republican nomination for Oklahoma governor after getting a boost from President Trump. And in Alaska, Republican Daniel J. Sullivan advances to the general election for U.S. Senate. The November matchup is a ranked choice contest. 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
13: The prosecution Tuesday calling one of their final witnesses in the trial of Lindsey Clancy, the Massachusetts woman charged with murdering her three children. Fox's Brian Yannis on the testimony from FBI psychiatrist Dr. Gregory Satoff.
22: He suggested he's never seen a case like Lindsey Clancy's, calling her claims that a male voice commanded her to kill her three children very unusual. Another prosecution witness, forensic psychologist Dr. Kirk Heilbrunn, testified Clancy is criminally responsible despite her severe mental illness. He said she maintained control and planned the killings by sending her husband on errands. The defense argues Clancy suffered from a temporary postpartum psychotic break.
13: If convicted, Clancy could face life in prison. Canada Tuesday striking back at the United States, announcing retaliatory tariffs on about $20 billion worth of American goods. Duties announced Tuesday included steel, dairy products, appliances, and farm equipment as the trade war between the once friendly neighbors escalated sharply. New tariffs extended well beyond industrial goods, hitting everyday purchases such as seafood, cheese, clothing, cosmetics, and toilet paper. Talks with President Trump and Canada's Prime Minister Mark Carney broke down over the weekend. The man wanted for allegedly terrorizing residents and visitors in Philadelphia while wearing a Chucky character mask has been arrested in Las Vegas. An active warrant had been issued for Zymir Hughes for aggravated assault and allegedly terrorizing citizens and disrupting the peace in Philadelphia's downtown area, recording the interactions on his cell phone. Hughes currently being held at the Clark County Detention Center in Las Vegas as he awaits extradition back to Pennsylvania. A tragedy in Pakistan, where a hospital nursery fire has killed 14 newborns. The blaze breaking out early Wednesday at a major government hospital in Pakistan's capital, killing 14 babies. At least one baby was rescued. I'm Sue Guzman. This is Fox News.
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2: being in poor physical health increases one's chances of being incarcerated.
3: Medicine.
20: Once you actually give the epinephrine, release is pretty quick. 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
28: Card for a while. 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
1: 888-971-SAGE, 888-971-7243. I am Larry Elder. We are Salem News Channel. We were talking about the meeting that Hakeem Jeffries, the House Minority Leader, who becomes Speaker in the event that the Democrats take over the House, met with Jared Kushner, the son-in-law of the President, one of the President's advisors, which I thought was striking because the Democrats consider the Trump administration to be evil, fascist, Nazis, tyrants, authoritarian, to use the word that Hakeem Jeffries used. But he sat down with a member of the authoritarian regime for a meeting on how they could have common ground. Not too surprisingly, a lot of the lefties were extremely upset about that. I already played you what James Carville said. Here's another one, Jennifer Welch, number 50.
35: I don't want to work with fascists. I don't want to collaborate with fascists. There is no working with criminals. We have to have an opposition party. Hakeem Jeffries needs to come out and speak to the people. The Democratic base wants fighters. You know who's number one right now in the 2028 presidential estimates on the markets? John Ossoff. Why? Because he's calling out, why is Trump flying around with Natalie? Why is he such a corrupt criminal? He is an opposition speaker at the moment. Every time he gives a speech, he is opposing the corruption of this administration. We need to hear from future Speaker Jeffries immediately. Why are you meeting with Jared Kushner? Why is Jared Kushner at the center of everything in this government? This is why the Democratic Party's approval rating is so low. We have to have an opposition party. What I would prefer Hakeem Jeffries say to Jared Kushner is there's going to be billions of little investigations into you, Mr. Kushner, one for every dollar that you used.
1: Okay. I think we get the point. Where was she? Book written by Peter Schweitzer called The Biden Crime Family. Where was she during the Hillary Clinton years, the Clinton Foundation? And all these people that had business before the government when she was Secretary of State making donations to the Clinton Foundation. She leaves government. All of a sudden, the donations drop substantially, indicating maybe, just maybe, they thought they were going to get something for it. Well, Larry, you're engaging in whataboutism. No, it's about selective outrage, hypocrisy, and double standards. Moreover, talking about all these things, what does that do about the number one issue facing the people, according to Hakeem Jeffries? Affordability. So trashing Jared Kushner, how's that going to bring down the price of housing? How's that going to bring down the price of rent? How's that going to bring down the price of gas? You got no ideas. Your idea is that Trump is an SOB, nasty, fascist, crook, con man. That's your idea. And anybody who supports Israel, a growing number of Democrats now oppose any money whatsoever going to Israel, no matter they're our best ally in the Middle East in a very tough neighborhood. And more of them now sympathize with the Palestinians than they do with the Israelis. One of whom was a woman named Anna Kasparian, lefty, who was on Bill Maher's podcast, and she argued that Israel's war in Gaza was creating more extremism. In other words, Israel was supposed to just do nothing after October 7th. Number 55.
0: Truth never makes me uncomfortable. It only exhilarates me.
4: I mean,
0: it, no matter where it's, you know, on whatever side it is.
4: Yeah? And you want to talk about a little bit of truth in Gaza, then? You want to get exhilarated, right? I can exhilarate you.
0: I know you're going to say genocide, and I'm going to say, well, you don't know what the word means. And it's like, if you don't even know what the words mean...
4: I'm Armenian. I know what the word means.
0: Right.
4: Yeah.
0: Okay, it's when you try to wipe out an entire...
4: Yeah.
0: Population of people, which they didn't come close to doing.
4: I mean,
0: they prosecuted a war in which they were attacked, which everybody gets to do.
4: Which, it's, by the way, let me just say,
0: you know,
4: if they were literally going after Hamas,
0: which
4: that
0: they
4: is
0: were.
4: Legitimate. That's totally legitimate. But that's not what's happening.
0: Hamas hides in tunnels underneath hospitals. You can't
4: so,
0: go
4: in. Hold on.
0: Hamas is
4: but
0: the
4: Bill,
0: bad guy. If you don't get that,
4: Hamas,
0: you don't get much.
4: What Hamas did on October 7th was. Disgusting.
1: Now, that's pretty good. You don't get that. You don't get much. I mean, this really isn't complicated, is it? One side, arsonists. The other side, firefighters. 1,200 Israelis killed October 7th. Hundreds taken hostage. And suddenly, Israel's a bad guy because they defended themselves and went after Hamas, which, as Bill Maher has pointed out, as we've talked about now for years, hides itself among civilians. Hides itself in mosques, in schools, in hospitals, in daycare centers. And then when inevitably a civilian gets killed, oh my goodness, the Israelis are committing war crimes. Unbelievable. Continue.
0: You don't get that.
4: No, Hamas.
0: You don't get much.
4: What Hamas did on October 7th was disgusting. Killing.
1: Disgusting. That's it. Disgusting. Killing, beheading, raping. Forcing family members to have sex. It was disgusting. Continue.
4: I mean, I don't make it, I don't at all hold back on that. In fact,
0: well, that's the easiest thing in the world to say.
4: I mean,
0: nobody disagrees.
4: There are people who disagree, actually.
0: Raping babies. Yes, there are.
4: There are people who think I'm wrong because Hamas,
0: right.
4: They're freedom fighters. What kind of freedom are we talking about here?
0: That people see Hamas. The people who hate oppression so much are on the side of the people. And that's not just Hamas. If you social justice warriors, if you have any other issue mm-hmm. besides gender apartheid in the world that is above that, you're just a joke. That, if you hate oppression,
4: mm-hmm.
0: There is one issue which should be above all because it affects more people, hundreds of millions of women. Who have basically no freedom in the Muslim world.
4: Right, so we should slaughter them instead, which is what's been happening.
0: Well, you should prosecute...
1: Did you hear that? Bill Maher says there are hundreds of millions of women in the Muslim world that have no rights. Yeah, so you should slaughter them. What does that even mean? You should slaughter them? Continue.
0: Muslim world.
4: Right, so we should slaughter them instead, which is what's been happening.
0: Well, you should prosecute a war to the end.
4: Mm-hmm.
0: That does involve slaughter of every war, you know.
4: I think, civilians get killed in wars. I think everyone knows that. Everyone acknowledges that.
0: Especially when you hide behind them.
4: But when...
1: Why is this so difficult for her to grasp? When you hide behind them by design to reduce people like this woman... who are all but accusing Israel of committing genocide because civilians get killed when the enemy wants civilians to get killed to produce a person like this one. Please continue.
4: 83%, according to the IDF's own data, and this is report... By the way, I consume Israeli media on this. I don't consume American media on this. And Israeli media is super honest, way more honest than our media is. So when the IDF's own data indicates that 83% of the people that they've killed are civilians.
0: Because they hide behind them.
1: Now this is interesting. She says the Israeli media is more honest than ours. The Israeli media has been telling you that Hamas uses civilians as covers. That Hamas wants civilians to be killed so that Bibi Netanyahu and the IDF will be accused of engaging in war crimes. So if you're so convinced about the honesty of the Israeli media, why is it you aren't accepting what Israel says. We don't want to kill civilians. We would rather the combatants be out in the open, or at least somewhere where there isn't collateral damage. How are we going to do this when they want there to be collateral damage, according to the Israeli media that she says is more credible than our media? Continue.
4: Killed are civilians.
0: Because they hide behind them.
4: But Bill, do you understand that by killing so many civilians, they are essentially multiplying extremism?
0: I do understand that. Do you understand that there's very often in the world two very bad choices, and you only...
4: I mean, I'm an American, I have to vote in presidential elections. Yes, I do know that.
0: Okay, you don't have the good choice. Mm-hmm. You have the bad choice and the even worse choice. Israel has been being attacked by Hamas. First of all, the entire Arab world rejected them for 75 years. They kept trying to make a deal. They kept saying, no, we want it all. That's what from the river to the sea means. It means we want it all. We don't want a compromise. They've never wanted a compromise. Israel gave Gaza back.
4: But did they? But Bill, let's say our country was occupied by Mexico, right? We have a bunch of people who are occupying our land, and then they decide,
0: well,
4: you know what,
0: we're going to leave. Land, hold on, let me finish. And they weren't occupying
4: it. Let me finish. Let's say Mexico decides, you know what, we're going to leave, but we're going to control their electricity. What goes in, what comes out.
0: Because they were attacking
4: them. We're going to mow the lawn and just like randomly decide we're going to slaughter people because they allegedly threw rocks. They have literally nuclear...
0: Well, they didn't allegedly.
4: I mean, Israel has nuclear weapons, Bill.
1: Because they allegedly threw rocks. 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
1: I mean, Israel has nuclear weapons, Bill. They have nuclear weapons.
2: And they don't. And
1: they have the world's military superpower backing them.
2: Right. Well, they have nuclear weapons, which they don't use. If Hamas...
1: No, they don't use it, but just pretend...
2: If Hamas had a nuclear weapon, how many seconds would it take before they used it on Israel?
1: I have no idea.
2: Three. Three's the answer. 3 seconds.
1: How do you know that, Bill? Come on.
3: How many seconds would it take for Hamas to use it on Israel? I don't know. You never thought about it? 888-971-SAGE, 888-971-7243. I am Larry Elder. We are Salem News Channel. 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So Bill Maher speaking to this pro-Palestinian sympathizer. She doesn't seem to understand that by design, Hamas wants there to be civilian deaths to produce people like her. She said, well, Israel has a nuclear weapon, Bill Maher says. Maybe you've been listening to the show. Yeah, and they don't use it. How many seconds do you think it would take for Hamas to use a nuclear bomb on Israel if it had it? I don't know.
4: I don't know.
3: You never thought about it? Hassan Piker has a message to American Jews, number 78.
5: And you want to know why? Because people don't f*** with Israel any longer. And if Jews in America keep putting this idea out there that they are singularly invested in Israel, eventually someone's going to come around and take action. Not against the state of Israel, mind you, but against American Jews.
3: Sure sounds like a threat to me. Someone's going to take action if Jews keep supporting Israel, continue?
5: We're teaching people the wrong lesson. I don't know how people don't recognize how dangerous this predicament is, how dangerous this is for Jews. You're running around basically tying your entire identity to a country that inevitably will be seen as basically Jewish ISIS. And you're saying, as Jews, this is all we care about. You're making anti-Semitism worse.
3: Jewish ISIS? This is a conservative commentator. And she said, Obama ultimately had to disavow himself from Reverend Jeremiah Wright, who basically said the same thing about 9/11 this guy did. Jeremiah Wright said, the chickens have come home to roost. Remember that? Number 63?
6: This is what I don't understand about Democrats right now. So when Obama was running for president in 2008, he disavowed Reverend Wright, who said something to the effect of, about 9/11, it was America's chickens coming home to roost. The same parallel is with Hassan Piker, except now the Democratic Socialist candidates, because let's be real, El Sayed is, even though he doesn't claim to be socialist, the DSA is like, we approve. We love him. They're not disavowing him one bit.
3: Now, I've said this many times. Chuck Schumer has referred to boycott, divest, sanction the anti-Israel movement as anti-Semitic. He's been saying it for years. Hassan Piker supports boycott, divest, sanction. Muammar Zohra Mamdani supports it. Abdul El Sayed supports it. And Chuck Schumer recently has said positive things about Abdul El Sayed. Has never once referred to Zohran Mamdani as anti-Semitic, despite his vociferous support for boycott, divest, sanction, and it hasn't done Schumer any good. According to CNN, he is the least favorite major Democrat among Democrat voters. Number 58.
4: voters nationwide, they like the guy. They like the guy. Look at this. Okay, net favorability rating among Dems nationally. Look who's at the top of the list. It's Aram Amdani, plus 54 points. Better than AOC at plus 47. Better than Hakeem Jeffries at plus 27. Chuck Schumer has real popularity problems even among Democrats. He was only at plus 10. But among Democrats, Aram Amdani is arguably the most popular modern-day politician who's actually currently in elected office, beating all these folks. If you're a Republican, you'd be much better off going after Chuck Schumer or even Hakeem Jeffries than going after Aram Amdani, who still is very, very popular, at least with the Democratic base.
3: Now, let's talk a little bit about the interview that Abdul El-Sayed, the Democrat candidate for Senate in Michigan, had with Jesse Waters on Fox News. There is a push for Medicare for All. Price tag was asked, well, you know, it'd be cheaper than what Michiganders are paying right now for health care. Really? You have any idea what the federal budget is? Number 79?
7: Anderson. No, because I don't want you guys to blow the country up. Do you know how much the federal budget is now?
8: No, neither do I. Here's exactly
7: what's the federal budget.
8: You guys want to, right? Pete Hegseth,
7: answer the question. Do you know what the federal budget is?
8: To raise? No. I just want to talk about this. Look, you want to talk about budgets? I'm happy to do that. The guy who used to work on your channel, I think he was like the sixth host on the Five. He wanted to raise our military budget to $1.5 trillion, and you don't seem to be upset about that. What, so we can fight a war we don't know how to get out of? To raise our gas prices $5 a gallon? That doesn't make sense to me, Jesse. We want to talk about the things that we actually should spend on. To
7: I
8: me,
7: have a feeling, Abdul, you don't even know
8: schools.
7: How much money the government spends every year. Do you know?
8: Look, the question, Jesse, to me
7: is... All right, so you don't
8: know.
7: Let me tell you what it is. It's $7 trillion a year. And your plan,
8: Jesse,
7: to take over the healthcare system
8: that
7: is $4 trillion.
8: And here's the problem with it. So to exactly your point,
7: I mean,
8: do you know what...
7: I'm not very good at math. I don't think you're very good at math either, but go ahead.
8: Clearly you don't. And you don't seem to care. But I don't think most Americans want to spend that much money on...
3: Now, the Medicare for All would encompass gender reassignment surgery. And Abdul El-Sayed apparently thinks having your parents agree to your being circumcised is the same thing as having your parents agree to a gender reassignment. Apparently. Number 39.
7: And sex changes... for minors. Do you support that?
8: Look, you know, I remember having great conversations with my conservative friends about right to try legislation. The idea that the government shouldn't tell you what kind of health care you should have. I just think the government shouldn't tell you what kind of health care you should have. And if you're a minor,
7: you want to try on kids?
8: Now, if you disagree with that, if you disagree that health care decisions need to be made by a doctor and their parents and a patient, then we think we agree to disagree. But, you know, you want to put government inside
7: so, Abdul,
8: a
7: you're a doctor, right?
8: Selectively. I am.
7: So you think
8: it's okay for a parent to slash his kid's thing off?
7: You think that's okay?
8: I mean, do you really want to have this conversation? Are you circumcised?
3: And taxpayers should pay for it. 888-971-SAGE.
9: In 2025.
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13: Fox News, I'm Ted Lindner. South Carolina Senator Darlene Graham wins her party's nomination for Senate on Tuesday night, defeating Congressman Ralph Norman. She thanked President Trump for his endorsement.
14: Lindsey truly loved you and viewed you as one of his closest friends. I appreciate that bond and appreciate all that you've done for our country. Our victory would not have been possible without you, and we are truly grateful.
13: She faces Democratic nominee Annie Andrews in November.
15: And I will love
13: and country music legend Dolly Parton has died at a Nashville hospital after a brief battle with cancer. The announcement on Tuesday, tributes pouring in from across the country. President Trump ordering American flags to be flown at half staff for a week. Dolly Parton was 80 years old. 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
15: You guys just didn't want it bad enough. 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
1: Coming to you live from the Relief Factor studio, here's Larry Elder.
0: She told me it was my ding-a-ling-a-ling. Oh,
2: I am.
3: So you think it's okay for a parent to slash his kid's ding-a-ling off? You think that's okay? I mean, do you really want to have this conversation? Are you circumcised?
2: Yeah, but I mean, that's a personal question.
3: Okay,
2: doctor.
3: So you probably should want to move on.
2: Is circumcision's different than castration?
3: I think it's a problem. It's a problem that you think that you get to decide what happens between a parent, a doctor, and a patient. And I'm just saying that, yes, circumcision is surgery on a kid's ding-a-ling. So if you really want to bring that up, you can. I just think you guys are really selective about how you want to talk about these things.
2: Abdul, Michigan's not going for that. That is sick stuff. Boys playing in girls' sports.

0: of recognizing that this country was built on uncompensated labor of enslaved people, I believe we owe it to engage in reparations. There are so many ways in which we need to have a conversation about reparations. We need to invest in reparations. We need reparations in this country.
1: Of course, Democrat Party was a party of slavery, party of the Confederacy, party of Jim Crow. Democrats founded the KKK. So if anybody should be paying reparations, it should be Democrats. He said that we need to have a conversation about this. Number 54.
2: Reparations. Do you support that? I think we need to have an honest conversation about the incredible debt that was put upon black folks as a function of slavery that we have yet to pay. And I just think that's fair. Like, if people are enslaved and forced into servitude, and then we don't actually have a conversation about all that was owed, that our own country agreed was owed, I just think that it's high past time to have that conversation. That shouldn't be a crazy thing. I understand that, like, for folks who really want to inflame culture war, I just think it's important for us to think about how do we make sure that communities like the city of Detroit that have been segregated so that you have a disproportionate number of people as a function of redlining who are forced into certain communities, how do we make sure that their schools are made whole? I'll just tell you this, in the city of Detroit right now, they just had $700 million invested in their schools. They're still $1.7 billion behind. And a lot of folks want to say, oh, well, that's profligacy, et cetera, et cetera. No, a lot of that has to do with public policy.
3: Okay.
2: And if public policy created a level in which black folks disproportionately suffer everything from maternal mortality and infant mortality to lack of access to jobs, I think it's important for our country to have a conversation.
3: So you want to have a conversation about
2: how we make people whole.
3: You want to have a conversation about it because we have you on the record as backing it, but now you just want to have a conversation. I got it.
1: Now, Chuck Schumer, as I said before, has referred to boycott, divest, sanction as anti-Semitic. Abdul El-Sayed supports boycott, divest, sanction. So has Chuck Schumer come out and referred to him as anti-Semitic? Au contraire, mon frère, number 20.
4: Look, the bottom line is we're going to win Michigan. Let me tell you why we're going to win Michigan. First, El-Sayed has brought in new energy and new talent into the Democratic Party, but also in Michigan itself. But second, Michigan, Trump has so bungled the Michigan economy. You know, the numbers for Trump on how well he's doing in keeping costs down in the economy is in the low 30s. In the country, it's in the high 20s in Michigan. Why? He created a trade war with Canada. Anyone who's halfway decent as president knows that the Michigan economy and the Canadian economy are totally intertwined. And he's blown it. We're going to win Michigan.
1: Chuck, you have an issue with somebody who refers to Israel as an apartheid state? Chuck, do you have an issue with somebody who accuses Israel of engaging in genocide after what happened on October 7? Chuck, do you have an issue with somebody who supports boycott, divest, sanction, which you have said for years is not just anti-Israel but anti-Semitic, and you haven't said one word? We come back. An Air Force officer in uniform stood up at a rally and called for Donald Trump's impeachment. Now this reckoning. I'm Larry Elder.
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14: 888-971 SAGE, 888-971-7243. I am Larry Elder. We are Salem News Channel. Jeff is in Sacramento. Jeff, you're on the Larry Elder Show.
15: Hey, thanks for taking my call.
14: My pleasure.
15: Yeah, I was listening to this interview with Jesse last night, and I just some of the talking points I just couldn't believe, but the slavery issue with the Muslims took in blacks all the way up to, 100 years ago? So I want to know why the Muslims aren't paying, why al-Shaeed isn't paying reparations for the slavery that was done by his people. Why all of a sudden we got to continue picking on white and white America and so forth?
14: It's ridiculous. It's ridiculous, and as you probably know, there's still some slavery going on in parts of Africa, including the Sudan.
15: Absolutely, mm-hmm. And let's not get into the mutilation with the circumcision and so forth, because a female circumcision is a disgusting tradition that they do.
14: Jeff, not just females. You know, I traveled in the Middle East once. And there were very few dark-skinned, curly-headed men. The Arab slave trade took out a lot of men out of Africa. You know what they did with them? They castrated them so they wouldn't have sex with their women. Castrated them.
15: Yes. So yeah, and the,
14: how much is that worth in reparations?
15: Exactly. So what we see going on here is exactly what's going on with the mayor in New York and so forth. Is they're using the Democrat parties to usher in their policies and Sharia laws. What's going on here? That's the truth. What's going on?
14: Yep. Yeah, they're using them like pawns, like Joe Biden did. Joe Biden announced his candidacy, as we've talked about before, and for 2020 by referring to what happened in Charlottesville. And what did Donald Trump say? He said the words that shocked the world. There were very fine people on both sides. I was raised in the black church. I used to go to the black church and strategize how to desegregate movie theaters and restaurants in Wilmington, Delaware. Didn't do any of it. I got arrested. I had the great honor of being arrested trying to visit Nelson Mandela during apartheid Africa. And Andy Young, the former congressman, former United Nations ambassador who allegedly was with him, said, no, that never happened. We never did. Lie after lie after lie for decades. Why? Using black people, getting them to vote in a monolith, because after all, we're the ones who care about your social justice issues, and those guys over there, those dastardly Republicans, they couldn't give a rip. And we're supposed to forget they're the party of slavery, party of the Confederacy, party of Jim Crow. After Brown versus Board of Education, there was something called the Southern Manifesto. Look it up. About 20, 25 politicians signed it. All but two of them were Democrats, claiming, I don't care what the Supreme Court says, we're not going to engage in integration. Party that destabilized a nuclear family. The party that still opposes school choice and K-12 education. We're supposed to forget all about that because, after all, I segregated movie theaters and restaurants in Wilmington, Delaware. And Joe Biden goes on Charlemagne the God show and says, you ain't really black unless you know whether you want to vote for me or vote for Donald Trump. Such condescending, such manipulation. There is a Air Force officer named Jason Watson, in uniform, at a protest, calling for Donald Trump's impeachment, and he went on a podcast and said the same thing. Well, now he's facing several military code violations. Number 59.
11: Official charges have been filed against Air Force Major Jason Watson. Major Watson has served in the U.S. military for 17 years. He's been detained twice in recent weeks after speaking out against President Trump. First, he was arrested on the steps of the U.S. Capitol when he called for Trump to be impeached over the Iran war and other issues in his uniform. Major Watson was detained a second time the day after he appeared on Out Front and again criticized the commander-in-chief.
16: What is happening with President Trump is not normal. He has failed us. And not only is he a failure as president, he is flagrantly violating the Constitution, breaking the law, engaged in rampant corruption, and is killing Americans.
11: Major Watson has remained in custody since last Tuesday, even though charges were just filed today, so almost a full week later. Brian Todd is out front with that breaking news. So, Brian, we've got the official charges almost a week after he was arrested, and the official charges are rare. What can you tell us about them?
17: Absolutely rare, Aaron, especially that Article 88 charge, which I'll get to in just a moment. But just to run down what Aaron said to us about these new charges, new information. These are new criminal military charges against anti-Trump active duty, we should say. He's an active duty Air Force Major, Jason Watson. This is according to a charging document which his attorney shared with CNN. He is charged with three violations of Article 88 for alleged contemptuous remarks about President Trump. He's also been charged with five violations of Article 92 for allegedly disobeying orders, and he's been charged with two violations of Article 133, that is alleged conduct unbecoming an officer. Now, as we mentioned, Article 88 of the Uniform Code of Military Justice, under that article, a commissioned officer who uses, quote, contemptuous words against the president, vice president, Congress, or other named officials could be punished by court-martial. And again, as Aaron mentioned, these Article 88 violations are a very rare charge. Now, in this particular instance, he was charged with this because of his his June interview for a Substack publication called Defenders of Our Republic, also for his July 1st protest there that you see in the video in uniform at the steps of the U.S. Capitol, and for his August 17th interview with Aaron on CNN. Watson was first arrested in July while protesting in uniform there on the steps of the Capitol. He was holding a sign which read, "Impeach, Convict, Remove," referring to President Trump and Vice President J.D. Vance. He was then arrested last week after his interview with Aaron for criticizing President Trump again in that interview. He was placed in confinement both times. An Air Force spokesperson previously told CNN, quote, "Major Watson's personal statements do not reflect the views or policies of the Department of the Air Force."
14: He started out the piece by saying these charges are rare. You're damn right they're rare. When have you seen a uniform, an officer at a protest rally call for the impeachment of a president of the United States and call him a crook? When have you seen that? I'm sure it's happened in our nation's history. But of course it's rare. It's called insubordination. Our whole military collapses if officers do this. I'm Larry Elder.
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0: 888-971-SAGE, 888-971-7243. I am Larry Elder. We are selling the news channel. We didn't get to Zoran Mamdani. We'll do that tomorrow. Justice Clarence Thomas was called an Uncle Tom by Congressman Benny Thompson. Said it on CNN. Here's what Clarence Thomas said in a podcast with Ted Cruz about the assertion that being black means you have to think a certain way. Number 34.
1: Really didn't like people saying, you have to do this, you have to do that. We had this saying that only two things I have to do, stay black and die.
2: Yeah.
1: And that was a retort to people who had these sort of requirements for us, these mandates for us because of our skin color. And the thing that's really kind of interesting, it wasn't until later on that people began to say that when I came to this town, one of the greatest difficulties, if you think about it, was that there were those who thought that I should think a certain way.
2: Yeah.
1: And the difficulty has been that they said that, oh, you're confused. Well, I'm not confused. You're confused. You confuse me with someone who's been in indentured servitude or something. But at any rate, they think that here's the way you're supposed to think. Again, here's your skin color. There's this kind of deterministic view that you're supposed to think this because we say so. And I, of course, declined that invitation. And so now that means it's something that I'm a walking contradiction because I've deviated from their perception of what I should think. Explain to me how that is different. Here's what I've asked people. I said, when I was a kid, the Savannah Public Library was segregated. I said,
0: how is that any different than what Joe Biden said? You ain't really black unless you know whether you want to vote for me or vote for Donald Trump. How insulting is that? Hillary, by the way, ran against a socialist in 2016. And she said, when asked about these DSAs and these socialists in her party, she says, well, they're going through an experiment, and it's healthy. Then why did you beat a socialist, Bernie Sanders, in the primary in 2016? Number 80.
3: The Democratic Party right now is, I think, going through a kind of experiment. Like, who can actually respond, particularly to young people's very real concerns about where they are at this point in their lives and what kind of future do they have for themselves? And I think that's healthy.
0: Well, then why did you beat Bernie Sanders in 2016? Why don't you step aside and have a healthy experiment and allow a Democrat, self-described socialist, to be the nominee? Let's do this again tomorrow, ladies and gentlemen. Please be here on time. I know I will. God bless.
4: What can I say? Mamba out.
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6: all across America.
2: That's enough. Put down the mic.
6: The

0: y'all. I'm Kelly Clarkson. 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
3: Darlene Graham moves on. I'm Ted Lindner, Fox News. Multiple states holding runoff elections Tuesday night, including in South Carolina, where Senator Darlene Graham, the sister of the late Senator Lindsey Graham, has won the Republican nomination runoff against Congressman Ralph Norman.
4: Our victory would not have been possible without you, and we are truly grateful. South Carolina is truly Trump country.
3: She'll now take on Democrat Annie Andrews in November. Graham took over the Senate seat for her late brother, Lindsey Graham, who died suddenly back in July. In Oklahoma, Tulsa businessman Mike Mazie narrowly won the Republican nomination for Oklahoma governor after getting a boost from President Trump. In Alaska, Republican Daniel J. Sullivan advances to the general election for U.S. Senate. The November matchup, a ranked choice contest. The incumbent, Republican Senator Dan S. Sullivan, and Democratic former U.S. Representative Mary Peltola have also advanced. Sad news out of Nashville on Tuesday.

0: is the Fox News Rundown. Now a look at sports.
1: The SEC and Big Ten have banned professional athletes from competing in college sports. The ban coming down Tuesday, which prevents any player that has signed a professional contract from returning to school for a fifth year of eligibility. The Big Ten banning NFL players from coming back, while the SEC banned NFL, NBA, and WNBA players from returning. In Major League Baseball, the Braves defeating the Dodgers 4-3 in a battle of two of the top teams in the league. The Mets walking off the Brewers 3-2 in 10 innings, and the Astros beating the Yankees 9-7. That's your sports on the Fox News Rundown. Tony Genualdo, Fox News.
2: Now an update from Outkick Stan Dokich.
3: Hey, friend of the show, Rick Pitino, took shots at the University of Michigan over the school's decision to go pass-fail on first-semester grades to appease stressed-out students. My God. I'm with Pitino on this. Two of my favorite universities for their academic and athletic excellence are Notre Dame and Michigan. I just read Michigan is going to pass-fail for liberal arts and sciences for freshman year. This is to alleviate the pressure put on students. What is happening to us? Pressure builds excellence. Don't get soft, Michigan. Well, it kind of, sort of is. When you lower expectations, guess what? People will meet them. When you higher expectations, guess what? People will meet them. I spent $180,000 at the University of Michigan to get my son 3.5 years. I feel embarrassed. What a ridiculous move. If you students are so damn soft, get some fathers involved and start whooping ass. For Outkicks, don't at me. I'm Dan Dokich, and this is Fox News Rundown.
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8: It was Woody Allen in his 1977 gem of a movie, Annie Hall, who quipped, "Everything our parents said was good is bad. Sunlight, red meat, college." And in the case of the once world-class Harvard University, truer words have rarely been uttered. The transformation in our lifetimes of Harvard from a tower of intellectual excellence to a barnyard of progressive slop is why Transportation Secretary Sean Duffy is right to urge his daughter away from this bastion of absurd wokeness. 30 years ago, when you heard the term Harvard degree, you thought, oh, this must be a very smart person who's done all the reading. Today, sadly, when we hear Harvard degree, most of us think, oh, this is likely a wealthy snot-nosed Marxist who can't even be bothered to read Marx. The New York Times reported on students not doing work, but graduating anyway due to grade inflation. From the article, quote, "Once they get in, many of its students skip class and fail to do the reading. When they do show up for class, they're focused on their devices and are reluctant to speak out. Sometimes it's because they're afraid of sharing ideas that others will disagree with, but often they have not read enough of the homework to make a meaningful contribution," end quote. This is supposed to be the learning ground of presidents and statesmen, and now the students are refusing to read? They should change the motto from Veritas to No Regrets. Much of this crisis in our top schools has been caused by diversity, equity, and inclusion, as rich kids of colors are sneaked in through the side door to maintain the appearance of a Benetton ad. Is it any wonder that Duffy and his wife don't want to send their daughter to this commie summer camp we call Harvard? The Ivies just don't carry the weight they once did because they threw it away in the name of progressivism. Today, in the real world, nobody actually expects that a Harvard grad is smarter or more able than an alum of West Virginia University or Penn State, and they're probably much more annoying. It really is a problem for our society that our top institutions of higher education have all but turned their backs on educating, preferring to pump out activists instead of scholars. Conservative complaints over the Ivy League are nothing new, after all. It was his book, God and Man at Yale, which made William F. Buckley Jr. a founding father of the conservative movement. But as much as he disagreed with his liberal professors and fellow students, he didn't doubt their ability or willingness to read books. The people we should feel bad for here are the honest, hardworking students who still fought hard to get into Harvard, only to find that their skin color or religion is more important than their intellectual abilities. Ultimately, this is why so many parents, even those of us who are not in the cabinet, would make the same decision as Duffy. We want to send our kids to colleges that will educate, not indoctrinate them. Wherever Secretary Duffy's daughter goes, I hope it's somewhere that will make her read and think and that will not teach her to hate Jews and maybe, I mean, not to get too crazy, will instill a bit of patriotism. This is not too much to ask for Miss Duffy or for any of our kids. This is David Marcus, Fox News digital columnist and author of Charade, The COVID Lies That Crushed a Nation.
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22: From heartfelt songs to loving philanthropy, Dolly changed the world. People everywhere are mourning the loss of superstar Dolly Parton.
23: Jolene, Jolene, I'm begging of you, please don't take.
22: Her representatives revealed the globally successful singer, actor, businesswoman, and philanthropist died yesterday in Tennessee after a brief battle with cancer.
24: Dolly became one of the most successful entertainers of all time, writing thousands of songs, including Jolene and 9 to 5. She'd won several accolades, including 10 Grammys. She even graced the big screen.
25: Am I interrupting something?
26: No, I'm just screaming at my husband. I can do that anytime.
24: Dolly always found a way to give back. One of her biggest accomplishments outside of music was her Imagination Library, giving hundreds of millions of free books to kids. It was a tribute to her father, who never learned to read or write.
22: Fox's Madeline Rivera. Dolly Parton was 80 years old. Trump-backed U.S. Senator Darlene Graham won the Republican primary runoff against Congressman Ralph Norman to advance in the general election. She paid tribute to her late brother, U.S. Senator Lindsey Graham, whose seat she's seeking to hold for a full term.
1: Our state and nation are much better and safer because of him.
22: Graham will face pediatrician Democrat Annie Andrews in November. South Carolina has not elected a Democrat senator since 1998. Canada starts back in the trade war with President Trump, slapping tariffs on $20 billion worth of U.S. goods. Those duties hit everything from steel and farm equipment to cheese and cosmetics and motorcycles and even toilet paper, some as high as 50%. And stock futures are mixed after finishing yesterday higher as tech and chip stocks rebounded. S&P futures down 4 and Dow futures are up 37. 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
14: I'm Maria Bartiromo, and this is the Fox Business Report. The major averages finishing higher on Tuesday as oil prices and bond yields retreated. The latest twist in U.S.-Canada trade tensions not having much of an impact on markets. Shares of NVIDIA rose 2%. The AI darling will be reporting financial results after the closing bell today. Sean O'Hara at Pacer ETF says NVIDIA's earnings are going to beat Wall Street expectations, but the big question, will its results satisfy investors?
27: So you have seen this pattern where companies report, and they report good earnings and good revenues, but they're not good enough, and so we have a little bit of a sell-off, and then things seem to recover.
14: The Dow up 160 points, the Nasdaq higher by 171, S&P 500 up 24. Today, on the inflation front, the personal consumption expenditures reading for July will be released. That's your Fox Business Report. I'm Hillary Barsky, invested in you.
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29: news update. Good Wednesday morning. Partly sunny, the low 80s. A 52-year-old Warren woman was seriously injured when her ATV went off 8th Street Southwest in Warren Township yesterday afternoon. Tina Young has what the state patrol terms as life-threatening injuries. A 22-year-old man faces vehicular assault charges for driving into a horse-drawn buggy in Parkman Township back in April. Danny Yoder indicted on the charges recently. Deputies say he was driving his car 75 miles an hour on Bundysburg Road, hitting the buggy and seriously injuring four people. He's also charged with leaving the scene. And Ohio's First Lady Fran DeWine issuing a statement on the death of Dolly Parton yesterday, saying because of her Imagination Library, over a million Ohio children up to age five have received free books. Governor asking flags be flown at half staff. I'm Jim Michaels.
20: Here's your latest weather forecast from the Talk of the Town, 97.7 FM and 1570 AM. For today, we'll have partly sunny skies with highs in the mid-80s. For tonight, we'll have increasing clouds with a low near 60. Thursday, we'll have a chance of showers and thunderstorms with highs in the lower 80s. Thursday night will be partly cloudy with a low near 60. Friday will be mostly sunny with a high near 80. Friday night will be mostly clear with lows in the upper 50s. And Saturday will be sunny with a high near 80. That's your latest weather forecast from the Talk of the Town.
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0: Yeah, that's right. She sang with Muppets, damn it, and she sounded awesome. And she made the Muppets sound good, too. I think that's why everyone wanted to sing a duet with her, because she brought out the best in people, including us. All right, let's talk about Dolly Parton, 855-784-4255. Your call's next.
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4: Hi, I'm Gary LaVox from Rascal Flatts. You know, music has always been a huge part of my life. 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
8: Here's your latest weather forecast from the Talk of the Town, 97.7 FM and 1570 AM. For today, we'll have partly sunny skies with highs in the mid-80s. For tonight, we'll have increasing clouds with a low near 60. Thursday, we'll have a chance of showers and thunderstorms with highs in the lower 80s. Thursday night will be partly cloudy with a low near 60. Friday will be mostly sunny with a high near 80. Friday night will be mostly clear with lows in the upper 50s. And Saturday will be sunny with a high near 80. That's your latest weather forecast from the Talk of the Town,

0: But I never really made it till the Johnny Carson show. Now I have dreamed of stardom since I was just a kid. A million-dollar dream beneath this $13 wig. In my bell-bottom jumpsuits with my rhinestones all aglow, I became an overnight success from the Johnny Carson show.
1: All right. 855-784-4255. We'd love for you to join the conversation. We've got some more news and headlines I want to share with you, including CIA Director John Ratcliffe making a mysterious international trip. We'll tell you where he went and what it might mean coming up in a moment. And Larry Gatlin later this morning joining us to talk about Dolly. It's O'Connor and Company.
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4: Here's your latest weather forecast from the talk of the town, 97.7 FM and 1570 AM. For today, we'll have partly sunny skies with highs in the mid-80s. For tonight, we'll have increasing clouds with a low near 60. Thursday, we'll have a chance of showers and thunderstorms with highs in the lower 80s. Thursday night will be partly cloudy with a low near 60. Friday will be mostly sunny with a high near 80. Friday night will be mostly clear with lows in the upper 50s. And Saturday will be sunny with a high near 80. That's your latest weather forecast from the talk of the town.
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1: Alex, you're killing me. Alex is our sound engineer here, and he's been tasked with finding the Dolly music for us coming in and out of every segment, and that one hits hard. Oh, in fact, I'm not the only one. Good morning, O'Connor and Company here. Larry O'Connor in the Relief Factor Studios. Larry Gatlin joining us in a minute. Tim on Highway 7 listening on WMAL, where the traffic is probably not great, coming in from Loudoun County. Good morning, Tim. Thanks for calling in.
13: Good morning, brother. If you are a big listener of the Rush Limbaugh Show, you know what dittos means. So we'll skip right to it. Dittos to you, sir.
1: Thank you, sir.
13: Dolly, when I just told the guy, when I think of Dolly, I think of that song and that whole production. I watched it on TV that night, and I was not ready for that little M thing right there I just heard. I'm a little choked up right now.
1: Me too.
13: That song would do it to you every time, man.
1: Yeah.
13: There's a lot about Dolly, That right there is what I think of right off the bat.
1: He's alive.
13: With that.
1: You know, Dolly Parton has the chance to perform at the American Music Awards at the height of that awards show, by the way, when it was at its most popular, getting huge ratings. And she could have picked any song, 9 to 5, you know, I Will Always Love You, all the songs. And she chose that incredible gospel song, preaching the gospel and evangelizing to the world. He's alive. And, yeah, you and me both, my friend. And by the way, my wife, Meredith, every year at Easter on her Facebook page, that she changes her picture to Dolly singing that song. And on Easter, she puts He's Alive out there. And all of her friends and family on Facebook wait for it, because that's you cannot separate Dolly Parton from her faith and from the gospel.
13: Nope. And thank y'all for that. That caught me off guard a little bit there. Okay, I'm climbing the hill. Thank
1: all right,
13: you,
1: Tim, good luck. Good luck on the commute. It's not a great one. That's a tough one. Route 7 in Loudoun County coming into D.C. All right. We've got more. Like I said, Larry Gatlin joining us in moments to talk about his life and his memory of Dolly Parton and all of the years, decades that they worked together. A couple of things I do want to share with you. I teased it a bit ago. John Ratcliffe, the CIA director, made a surprise visit to Moscow yesterday, according to U.S. officials. This is the first publicly known trip to the Russian capital for the CIA director. It comes, this is Wall Street Journal reporting, comes as the U.S. struggles to end Russia's invasion of Ukraine. What do you mean? I'm sorry. I cannot read a news article without, I'm an editor. I edit Town Hall. And it's impossible to read an article that just has news. This is the news department of Wall Street Journal. I'm sorry. I don't mean to get sidetracked on this, but I just hate seeing media bias from a news organization that pretends they don't have bias. It came as the U.S. struggles to end Russia's invasion of Ukraine and the Iran war, although the reason for the visit wasn't immediately clear. That was a completely unnecessary, gratuitous. What do you mean the U.S. is struggling to end Russia's invasion? We're participating in helping Ukraine defend herself. We are continuing to lock down sanctions against Russia. It's not our struggle to have. It makes it sound like it's our responsibility to end the conflict between Russia and Ukraine. We're doing what we can. Stop. Anyway, all right, back to the news. The U.S. has collected intelligence showing Russia's early preparations for a possible military mobilization in Ukraine and plans for testing the North Atlantic Treaty Organization's resolve, the Wall Street Journal has reported. Analysts said Ratcliffe could meet with Russian President Vladimir Putin to deliver a warning. It could be to say, we know what you are thinking about doing, and you better not, said Beth Sanner, a former U.S. Deputy Director of National Intelligence for Mission Integration. It could also be about the Iran ceasefire and putting someone else in the discussion, she said, adding Ratcliffe might also touch upon the Kremlin support for Iran following a new U.S. sanctions campaign against the regime. Or it could be all of the above, or it could be none of the above. But let's write an article with somebody speculating and telling you what something might mean. Why is that news? Why do you even get somebody to give us their opinion on something when the entire thing is, well, it could be this or it could be that? That's not news. But anyway, that is an interesting development there when the CIA director drops everything and heads overseas to Moscow, given everything that's going on with Russia and other conflicts in the world. It's worth noting. And so there you go. CIA director John Ratcliffe flying secretly, but not so secretly, to Russia. And by the way, that's the other thing. It's like, oh, it was a secret trip. No, we know about it. If they wanted the CIA director to go to Russia secretly, trust me, we wouldn't know about it. There's a reason why that was leaked. There's a reason we know about it. Larry Gatlin coming up in a moment. 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
22: News. I'm CJ Pop. A change in direction from President Trump in dealing with the Islamic Republic.
23: The Treasury Department is taking over the Iran war from the Pentagon. Secretary of State Marco Rubio is apparently telling American allies in the Gulf and in the Middle East that there aren't going to be any more big military strikes against the Iranians anytime soon as the focus shifts to economic pressure. That is according to Axios.
22: Fox's Peter Ducey at the White House, the commander-in-chief celebrating the American legend Dolly Parton.
24: President Trump says he will be lowering the flags to half staff for 1 week in her honor, saying there has never been anyone like her and never will.
22: Fox's Madeline Rivera, Parton died at the age of 80. Her family said after a short battle with cancer. Antrim, South Carolina Senator Darlene Graham defeats Congressman Ralph Norman in the special runoff election for Senate. 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
25: Hi, I'm Jay DeMarcus of Rascal Flats. I've had the honor of playing for our troops overseas,
0: I'll tell you, the joy I felt getting the chance to give back to our nation's heroes is something that's stuck with me ever since. If you're currently serving or have served, I just want to say thank you. Without your sacrifice, I wouldn't get to enjoy the freedoms that we do every day. It's a debt that cannot be repaid. Thank you from the bottom of our hearts. This message is brought to you by the U.S. Air Force.
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17: Here's your latest weather forecast from the talk of the town, 97.7 FM and 1570 AM. For today, we'll have partly sunny skies with highs in the mid-80s. For tonight, we'll have increasing clouds with a low near 60. Thursday, we'll have a chance of showers and thunderstorms with highs in the lower 80s. Thursday night will be partly cloudy with a low near 60. Friday will be mostly sunny with a high near 80. Friday night will be mostly clear with lows in the upper 50s. And Saturday will be sunny with a high near 80. That's your latest weather forecast from the talk of the town.
1: All of East Tennessee, all of Tennessee, all of the South, all of America, the whole world. Morning, Dolly Parton. Today, it's days like this that I'm so grateful that this show has gone national because we've had so many great calls from all across this nation, including right there in East Tennessee, remembering Dolly Parton. We'd love for you to be a part of our conversation today, 855-784-4255, because moments like this transcend a daily conversation about news and politics, which we have here every day. Because Dolly was bigger than all of that. Love to hear from you, 855-784-4255. And we've also got some news, by the way, about the Republicans' plan for a midterm convention in Dallas. They released some details about what that's going to look like on September 9th and 10th. We'll give you those details in a sec. Real fast, as we've been remembering, and Larry Gatlin standing by, we're going to join him in a sec. But I want you, this moment, with her goddaughter, Miley Cyrus, performing on the NBC New Year's Eve broadcast just a couple of years ago, singing her iconic song. What strikes me about this, and you should all find the video if you're not watching the video stream right now, and you're just listening on radio, every single young person, teenagers, people in their early 20s, they all know the words to this song. Take a listen.

0: So when you walk in and it's like this,
1: right?
0: That's easy to accept that and to give that energy.
1: Well, it's like Jesus said, "You're the light of the world. Don't hide that light under the bushel. You got to shine from that hill."
0: This little light of mine. Well, I'm honored. Y'all have asked me. I tell people, if you think you can write a better song front to back than Coat of Many Colors,
1: yeah,
0: I dare you, because you can't. Y'all showed, I've been watching there, just showed the little montage of the pictures that I had of her. I was somewhere, I don't even know where, it's just almost 50 years ago, I saw in a little store this little corduroy jacket with pink up here and green up here and blue and yellow, and I bought it and gave it to her. And so she had a picture made of herself licking this lollipop. She said, "There it is."
1: Oh, that's that picture. All right. And that you gave her that coat.
0: Yeah,
1: and that's the coat of many colors.
0: Yeah, she said, "Larry, I love my coat. Thank you." And then she said, "I love you." She said, "P.S. I'm a sucker for you."
1: And she's holding the lollipop. That's amazing. Larry, you mentioned that song, Coat of Many Colors. So many of her songs were autobiographical and about the struggles that she had growing up. Everyone's heard it now, 11 siblings in this one-room shack and no electricity. And I saw a video yesterday. In 1980, she was in an Irish pub, and she was recognized. She was just there on vacation, but they brought her up onto the stage because Irish pubs usually have music. We Irish love to sing. And she sang Coat of Many Colors there, and a kid, 1980 in Ireland, Larry Gatlin, and everyone in that pub, all the Irish drunkards with their beers, they sang along because they knew every word. That's what it's all about.
0: Absolutely. Well, she was. Well, I'm Irish too. I'm a Don on our mother's side. John Don, the great Irish poet. "No man is an island unto himself. Seek not to know for whom the bell tolls." That's kind of English, not an Irish accent. But well, when TV, you know, the satellite things, all that just took us from three little CBS, ABC, and NBC stations 40 years ago.
1: Yeah.
0: You could become a worldwide star by, you know, sitting here in your living room or your den. What we're able to do is incredible, and she transcended all of that. So everybody knew her, and like I say, she never was one of those stand away, standoffish. The nature of our beast is that there was only one of her in many ways, and you can only give so much of yourself. But she was kind of, you remember how James Brown used to do it? He'd go, "Please, please," you know, go on stage and make him drag him off, and he'd
1: come back
0: and come back. She was always coming back for an encore to do this for her fans.
1: Always leave them wanting more. Always leave them wanting more.
0: That's right. She's incredible.
1: If only we could have an encore now in person, but we're just going to have to wait. We're going to have to wait till we see her on the other side. Larry Gatlin, honored that you joined us today. Thank you, Larry. Appreciate it.
0: God bless. Thank you, Larry.
1: All right. Your reflections next, 855-784-4255. We'll keep talking about Dolly and this Republican midterm convention in Dallas, all coming up.
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15: Here's your latest weather forecast from the talk of the town, 97.7 FM and 1570 AM. For today, we'll have partly sunny skies with highs in the mid-80s. For tonight, we'll have increasing clouds with a low near 60. Thursday, we'll have a chance of showers and thunderstorms with highs in the lower 80s. Thursday night will be partly cloudy with a low near 60. Friday will be mostly sunny with a high near 80. Friday night will be mostly clear with lows in the upper 50s. And Saturday will be sunny with a high near 80. That's your latest weather forecast from the talk of the town.
1: 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All right. We've been talking so much about Dolly Parton, what she meant to all of us, and her abiding faith, I think, that was really at the foundation of her ability to sort of transcend division and attract so many people to her, no matter what divides us. She was a unifying force. And just as an example, I was struck by how many people who shared clips yesterday on their social media about their favorite memories of Dolly. They shared duets that she did with Muppets. Here's clip 6 with Kermit.

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1: You know, Democratic Party right now is, I think, going through a kind of experiment. Like, who can actually respond, particularly to young people's very real concerns about where they are at this point in their lives and what kind of future do they have for themselves? And I think that's healthy.
2: It is not healthy, you gutless, spineless politician who's washed up and should be free to make a statement that's actually correct and puts a finer point on the five-alarm fire, which is the takeover of the DNC by the Democratic Socialists of America. And guess what? Most clear-thinking people see it as a problem, especially the anti-Semitism. You think they're going through a tough time? Well, I tell you, there's a lot of Jews in America who don't have that type of patience for them to go through this point of reflection in their lives. Are you crazy? I mean, what a disappointment. You would think a former presidential candidate, senator, and secretary of state, and first lady would say, hey, wait a second. I don't think the DSA, no Senate, to rewrite the presidency, no borders, no prisons. I'm pretty sure this is not a midlife crisis. It's insane. Meanwhile, she's the same Hillary Clinton who once ripped the Democratic Socialist called Bernie Sanders, who she competed against. Clinton once represented the Democratic establishment that blocked Sanders' insurgent socialist campaign, but she's now describing the party's experiment with the candidates from that ideological wing as potentially constructive. That is absolutely insane. You know what's also insane? Hassan Piker, who went out of his way to say the most radical things you can possibly imagine, including things like this. Cut 24.
3: I think it connects to another comment of yours that's been circulating. This is one from January. Hamas is 1,000 times better than the fascist, settler, colonial, apartheid state of Israel.
4: I stand by that.
3: Do you actually mean that? Or is that a rhetorical move or like a solidarity signal? Like what?
4: I mean, it's all of the above. I do mean it. I think it's a rhetorical move because it frustrates a lot of people. I've also said I'm a harm reduction voter. I'm a lesser evil voter. And therefore, I would vote for Hamas over Israel every single time.
2: Okay. Is that okay with you? A organization that lives to destroy other people, bomb innocent people. And you know what happened in 2023 on October 7th. That's okay. Much worse in Israel. A democracy, chief ally of ours technologically, in terms of intelligence, no one better. In terms of loyalty, no one exceeds, not the UK, not France, nobody else. But that's how this guy views it. He was basically raised in the Middle East. He didn't like what he saw in Iraq. I think he was in Egypt for a while. He comes here, flat out, does not understand our foreign policy, disagrees with about all of it. But it's not one of these things where I wouldn't have recognized China. I would have been more inclusive when it comes to North and South Korea. I wouldn't have approached Kim Jong-un. No, this is America's allies are worse than Hamas. What about this? Cut 26.
5: Fidel Castro and Che Guevara are genuinely two of the greatest revolutionaries in history. I love Lenin. I love Fidel Castro, and I love Che Guevara. They are genuinely fucking heroes, okay?
2: So this insane guy that should have about four listeners has got 2 million and fancies himself for the Democrats. Among the people that have gone on his podcast, Bernie Sanders, Ilhan Omar, Ayanna Pressley, Jay Powell, Elizabeth Warren, Katie Porter, and of course, Ro Khanna and AOC. So he's the thought leader over there, Hassan Piker. And now lately he said, you know, if the American Jews continue to support Israel, they're opening themselves up to violence. That was a bridge too far for many Democrats. Congressman Josh Gottheimer, he's been strong along the way and just got stronger. Cut 27.
6: Not only is it appalling and disgusting, but basically Hassan Piker, who is, you know, got more than a million or so followers on Twitch and has campaigned with Democrats around the country, has basically put an open call out for violence against Jewish Americans, those who, of course, have come out and supported the U.S.-Israel relationship. This is right out of the Nazi playbook. This is a call for violence against Jews. I'm glad that Leader Jeffries came out strongly against it. I hope that all my colleagues on both sides come out against it. Mike Lawler and I have we introduced a resolution months ago condemning Hassan Piker and Candace Owens. I hope that that's brought to the floor when we're back next week. It's time we said enough's enough with this kind of blatant hatred against anyone.
2: Yeah, you would think. But I don't see a lot of people. I see Cory Booker and some others, and I don't see El Saeed, who's his buddy, fist bumping everywhere, appearing multiple times on his podcast, appearing on stage with him as he closed out Haley Stevens to win the nomination. He's really said nothing except for, I only speak for my campaign, nobody else. That's not disavowing him. It should be disqualifying for him.
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11: Fox News, I'm Therese Crowley, honoring an American national treasure with flags and half-staff and Dolly Parton's final request after the country music legend lost a brief battle with cancer.
12: Dolly called me and said she wants to rest in a beautiful bed of plush cotton because after a life wearing heavy rhinestones, she finally deserves to be comfortable and have some rest.
11: Dolly asked her nephew, Brian Seaver, to make the announcement with a small private funeral and fans asked to donate to her Imagination Library of Global Book Gifting for Kids. President Trump's backing lifted Senator Darlene Graham to victory over Congressman Ralph Norman to replace her late brother Lindsey Graham on South Carolina's general election ballot by just 18,000 votes facing Democrat Annie Andrews in November. And Meta has settled its social media harm lawsuit from 29 states who say it designed Insta and Facebook to addict kids. 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
3: Here's your latest weather forecast from the Talk of the Town, 97.7 FM and 1570 AM. For today, we'll have partly sunny skies with highs in the mid-80s. For tonight, we'll have increasing clouds with a low near 60. Thursday, we'll have a chance of showers and thunderstorms with highs in the lower 80s. Thursday night will be partly cloudy with a low near 60. Friday will be mostly sunny with a high near 80. Friday night will be mostly clear with lows in the upper 50s. And Saturday will be sunny with a high near 80. That's your latest weather forecast from the Talk of the Town,

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1: So, Dolly, let me ask you, how do you feel about the direction of country music today?
2: Well, I've been glad to be part of it from day one. I went through all the outlaws of the pure country, the new country.
1: Southern rock.
2: Yeah, I think it's great. The country music is still so powerful. There'll always be people that'll go back and find all those traditional songs and keep that sound. So a lot of the new people go back and do the tradition. So I think it's wonderful, whatever form it takes. I'm glad to be part of it.
3: And Carol, and that, of course, was the Dolly Parton. I interviewed her about 5 times on Fox and Friends mostly, and she's always was delightful, very charismatic, couldn't be nicer, just like she was billed, just like you would think. What I also admire, too, is I remember asking Charlie Daniels, and you're entitled to your opinion, and it's great. I said, how do you feel about new country? He said, I hate it. It's not really country. It's not really the roots. It's not what it's about. And I kind of expect, I think it was around the same time I asked her about new country. You know, because when new country comes in, it makes old country old and maybe not as desirable. And she's like, I think it's great. It doesn't matter. And then I find out that she wrote letters of congratulating Eminem and emails out to him, pulling for a guy that obviously is known as a rap artist. She just loved music, wanted to help people, all this about positive. Passed away, age 80.
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12: This is a Fox News alert. Meta makes a deal. I'm Carmen Roberts. The owner of Instagram and Facebook reaches a settlement with 29 U.S. states to pay up to $16.7 billion to resolve lawsuits accusing the company's social media platforms of harming children and teenagers.
13: Well, this is a huge win for making the internet safe for millions of kids.
12: Kentucky is among the states that sued, and Attorney General Russell Coleman tells Fox News the outcome is better than if they had won a settlement in court.
13: That's a remarkable aspect of this settlement, and that blackout from midnight to 6. This is common sense stuff that parents are seeking. Let's limit the amount of times our kids during school are getting pinged with notifications. Let's strip the ability of our kids to use these damaging cosmetic surgery filters. And hey, let's limit the doom scrolling.
12: Doom scrolling is a habit of continuously scrolling through negative or frightening or upsetting news. From heartfelt songs to loving philanthropy, Dolly Parton changed the world.
2: Jolene, Jolene.
12: And people around the world are remembering and honoring the country music superstar who died yesterday at 80. Her representatives say the internationally successful singer, actor, businesswoman, and philanthropist died after a brief battle with cancer.
14: Dolly Dolly became one of the most successful entertainers of all time, writing thousands of songs, including Jolene and 9 to 5. She'd won several accolades, including 10 Grammys. She even graced the big screen. Dolly always found a way to give back. One of her biggest accomplishments outside of music was her Imagination Library, giving hundreds of millions of free books to kids.
15: 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As stocks open higher, the Dow's up just a fraction, a gain of 2 points, the NASDAQ up 10. 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
19: 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For today, we'll have partly sunny skies with highs in the mid-80s. For tonight, we'll have increasing clouds with a low near 60. Thursday, we'll have a chance of showers and thunderstorms with highs in the lower 80s. Thursday night will be partly cloudy with a low near 60. Friday will be mostly sunny with a high near 80. Friday night will be mostly clear with lows in the upper 50s. And Saturday will be sunny with a high near 80. That's your latest weather forecast from the Talk of the Town. 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

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Stay tuned. The second hour is coming up next.

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1: Meta agrees to settle. I'm Carmen Roberts, Fox News. Meta cuts a deal in a landmark case over the alleged social media harm to children and teens. The company, which owns Instagram and Facebook, agreed to pay up to $16.7 billion to settle the case with 29 states.
2: The settlement also includes an agreement to make major changes to its products. Those include daily usage limits and nighttime blocks for users under 18, as well as bans on features that exacerbate mental health issues. Meta denies wrongdoing in the agreement. The settlement ends the trial, which was expected to see Meta CEO Mark Zuckerberg testify before a jury in federal court. Tanya J. Powers, Fox News.
1: Another case drawing national attention resumed in Massachusetts this morning, where Lindsay Clancy is on trial for killing her three young children.
3: The jury will ultimately decide if Clancy is guilty of first-degree murder or if she's not guilty by reason of insanity. She will either go to a state prison or a mental hospital.
1: Fox's Nate Foy in Plymouth, Mass. And closing arguments may begin as soon as tomorrow. Fans around the world are remembering Dolly Parton for her incredible musical talent and spirit. Representatives say the 80-year-old superstar passed away yesterday from cancer and will always be remembered for her music, acting, business savvy, humor, and generosity, and advice like this.
4: You got to be true to yourself. You got to stand up for what you believe in, especially to the young girls. You got to believe in yourself. You've got to be willing to sacrifice for whatever that dream of yours is.
1: Dolly on Fox and Friends in 2018. A small private funeral service is planned for immediate family in Nashville. 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
8: 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You gotta hustle. 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
13: Here's your latest weather forecast from the Talk of the Town, 97.7 FM and 1570 AM. For today, we'll have partly sunny skies with highs in the mid-80s. For tonight, we'll have increasing clouds with a low near 60. Thursday, we'll have a chance of showers and thunderstorms with highs in the lower 80s. Thursday night will be partly cloudy with a low near 60. Friday will be mostly sunny with a high near 80. Friday night will be mostly clear with lows in the upper 50s. And Saturday will be sunny with a high near 80. That's your latest weather forecast from the Talk of the Town. 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
15: Alrighty, we're back. And I'm going to open the phone lines up right now at 216-901-0933. That's 216-901-0933. We have Linda Tice with us from Right to Life Action Coalition of Ohio. And if you have any questions about the gala, folks, many of you out there listening may have some questions, give us a call because she's here to answer that. Meanwhile, here... It's an interesting thing that I don't know if you saw what happened with Hakeem Jeffries. He had a meeting with Jared Kushner, and talking. Did you hear about that?
16: No,
15: anyhow, the Democrats have lost their minds. They're calling him a traitor now. James Carville. James Carville just went totally insane with Trump derangement syndrome, and he's saying, you never even talked to those people, never anyone, we're not to ever even talk to them, you're a traitor. I mean, and a number of them coming out and attacking him, and also now he came and he spoke out against anti-Semitism. And then that also now puts him more at odds. But guess who else? I can't believe it came out and spoke out against anti-Semitism. None other than what is his name? El Siad, who's running for the Senate there in Michigan.
16: Oh, yeah.
15: He actually, and I mean, when he did that, because his mentor and all of those people, the anti-Semites, I got a feeling that he was coached by Bernie Sanders to do that. But he came out, and now he's got some people having second guesses, some Democrats about him, because he's, you know, he said that anti-Semitism is wrong, to hate Israel is wrong. But then he also came out and he's talking about children should have the right to choose if they want to get their trans surgery. What do you think of that?
16: Oh my gosh. Kids can't choose what clothes to wear to school. And we're going to give them those things to make choices about. Oh my gosh.
15: You see, whatever gender you are, there's been a choice that's already been made. God made the choice, didn't he?
16: He surely did.
15: And he doesn't ever get things wrong, does he?
16: Never.
15: Yeah, it just... That's amazed me how there's such a dearth of common sense. And then you hear people like James Carville talk about having common sense. And then he goes off and he throws those fits, goes into the, Trump derangement syndrome. You hear Bill Maher talking about people having, you got to go back to having common sense. And then he comes up and he tries to convince us that there is no God. Not a very smart thing, would you think?
16: Well, I think he's still trying to convince himself. That's why I think he keeps saying it, because he keeps bringing people on his program who argue with him about it, or not argue, but who try to enlighten him, and he can kind of see their points on some things, but then he always goes back to it. So I do think he's just trying to justify it in his own mind, but he's gotten really common sense on some other things, so I just keep praying that that will translate into his spiritual life too. I don't understand why it is, and I see it a lot just lately among people that I know with their kids, who are adult children now, and who seem to be looking everywhere for answers but Jesus. It's like they put him over here and figure, well, he'll take care of me in the end if I can't find it another way. And they go to everything else. They go to Oprah Winfrey, and they go to books, and they go to all of these people that are, quote, spiritualists. And I don't know what it is that we can do to move them over to say, do you know how much freedom you can find in Jesus? Everything is right there. And you're going to all these other avenues looking. It's very frustrating for me, because I'm at a loss sometimes, because I know that's the work of the Holy Spirit. You know, we do what we can do, and then the Holy Spirit moves them after that. But it's really sad to see people looking everywhere, like Bill Maher, looking everywhere for answers except Jesus.
15: Well, the Word of God does not return void. And see, I could help Bill Maher out, because I could tell him, I ask him a question, and the question would be, do you believe that mathematics is a science, it's an accurate science? And just about everybody that I know, most people anyhow, believes that mathematics is an absolute science. But you see, mathematically, there has to be a God, you see, because mathematically there could not be a creation without a creator. If there is no God, Linda, then we don't exist. And if we don't exist, then the argument's mute, and we don't have anything to be concerned about, I guess, because we're not really here to begin with. But if we're really here, and sometimes I'm wondering if we're not all here, you know. But then if we're really here, there has to be a God, because we were made in the image of somebody, right? And and that's a reality. It's impossible, mathematically impossible, to have a creation without a creator. It never has happened, never will happen.
16: It's such good news. It's such positive good news. And so many are stuck in all the negative stuff. And you just want to say, just go over here. Just repent of where you've been. Go over here. Pick up a cross and follow this guy, because he is our God and our Savior. But sometimes it's just a process, I think, for a lot of people.
15: Absolutely. You know, the rest of my message this week, you know, we were in the punishment part of the curse, but it gets a whole lot better for the nation of Israel, because they repent. That there comes a time. You see, God knows how to motivate repentance. He knows how to bring them to repentance, and we see that He brings them to repentance. And of course, He brought us to repentance. That's why we got saved. And so it goes on with the rest of this message there, and the story keeps talking about how he started out in Genesis chapter 12 with those that bless Israel, God will bless, and those that curse Israel, God will curse. And the covenant he made before that, the Noah covenant, that was to all peoples and all nations forever. It's an everlasting. But then the Abrahamic covenant was a covenant for a special people set aside for himself there, and which was different, and we talked about that. So I'm going to listen to what the Word of God says. I'm not going to join up with those folks that are anti-Israel. Did you know what's happening there in England and in Wales in their prisons? They're,
16: no.
15: Muslims, the Muslims are forcing all the white male prisoners to either convert to Islam or die. And of course, in those in England, England still, even though they're starting to push back now, England's starting to push back. Other nations, France, Italy, now Denmark, there a number of them. They're sending back to North Africa all the radical Muslims that came in. They're deporting them. They learned from Trump that it can be done, and so. But what's happened there in England, and I know we've talked about this before, but they just recently had the two largest marches they've ever had to protest, because what's been taking place is these Muslims, and especially Somalis and that, whose culture, in their culture, rape is no big deal. It's not a, and so they couldn't understand why they make such a big deal out of rape. But anyhow, they raped so many of those young British girls that the people had enough, and they had this huge protest, and now, so all across the country, and now what's happening here, you just saw what happened in Dearborn, Michigan. You had thousands of people come out, show up there at Dearborn, because what they did with Jake Lang, you know who Jake Lang is?
16: I'm not sure, Pastor.
15: He was one of the J6ers. I've had him on the program many times.
16: Yes, I do. I take that back.
15: He found ways to call right from his prison cell, to call in here, and while he was in there, okay. Went there. The Muslims tried to stone him, and he made it to a police car, got in the back of the car. They tried to stone him. So now that showed up... thousands of people showed up out there, bikers, in huge numbers, and they're letting them know they're not going to put up with that. They're tired of people in the area are tired hearing the call to prayer five times a day. You had a number of pastors that were told they were not welcome in Dearborn. The Christians are not welcome in Dearborn, Michigan.
16: Mm-hmm.
15: And, you know, you had the police chief, the mayor, the judges, they're all Muslim. And, in other words, they didn't want to assimilate into the society. They want Sharia law there. And, so, but the people said enough is enough, and the people showed up, and they said, no, you're not going to have that here. We're not going to accept it. We're pushing back. Same thing's happening out there in Texas right now. I know those are some very good things.
16: So, you know, interestingly, I had a conversation with a friend of mine on Sunday at church. Her husband works in the prisons, and they were talking about how right now in the prisons they're so concerned because the Muslims and the illegals that are here that are in the prisons are preaching so much to all of these people who are really vulnerable. You know, I mean, we have good luck when we go into the prisons to talk about Jesus because they're at the end of their rope. Well, evidently the Muslims in the prisons are also proselytizing to people in there, and they're getting them to, you know, to follow their particular form of, quote, religion. And then when they're let out, they just go out and do more and more of it. And they're really concerned about it because they said the prisons in Ohio have that going on all over the place. That they're proselytizing in prison.
15: Oh, absolutely. I was on a weekly basis for 45 years up on death row in a prison population there, and there's all kinds of that going on. In fact, here I was a chaplain there for a while there at the Justice Center in Cleveland downtown, and they had like 1,800 inmates in that place. But I went up on there, and I had one of my men, Dean, who was We had gotten him off of death row, but he was being held there for more hearings. And so when I went in, I told him, I brought a bunch of Bibles up. And as you walk up, you know, you have the first door. You open that, and then there's a table, and you can set the Bibles on the table. The second door won't open until the first door closes. So when the guard opened the door, and I brought the Bibles in, he said, "Well, are you coming out?" And I said, "No, I'm going in there." He said, "You're going to go in there?" Because all of these were Muslims in there. They were all Muslims, and they were all in there for, like, murder and serious, very serious crimes. Dean was the only one that wasn't. Dean was the only white man in there, and he wouldn't come out of his cell. He was the only Christian, and he would not come out of his cell. And I told the guard, "No, I'm going to go in there." The guard says, "Are you going to go in there?" I said, "Yeah." He said, "We won't even go in there." I said, "Well," I said, "they don't hate me yet, okay, you know." So anyhow, as the first door closes, I heard the second door open, and I heard the guard yell down the hallway, "You guys ought to see this. That preacher's bringing a bunch of Bibles into those murderers." And so I went in there. There was a long table, and it was kind of like slightly oval, you know, shape. And it had about 10 seats there. So I went in, I put a Bible at every place there. And then they opened the gates all at once, the cells all at once, and they all come out. And I'm sitting there, and they're walking around me, looking at me, and they're looking at the Bibles. And so as they got up real close, I said, "Sit down!" like that. And they all did. They all sat down real fast, and I introduced myself. Some of them knew about for the radio program. They didn't necessarily like what we did, but they knew about the radio program. And anyhow, so we had a talk, and I witnessed them, and they were polite. But every time I would say something, they would look at, you could tell who their leader would. They would all look at him and before they would answer, or till he would give them a nod. And I said, "Those Bibles are for you to keep." And they said, "We can keep these?" I said, "Yeah." And they all looked at him, and he nodded, "Yeah, you can keep them." And they were happy about that. And we had a little bit of a Bible study right there. And it was good, because they didn't kill me.
16: And you brought something to them and left it for them, whatever it was. You know, probably didn't matter to him too much. It mattered more that you were kind enough to give them something. So maybe that, you know, inspired them to be looking at it more after you left.
15: Yeah. Well, the point, maybe it could be that I thought enough to bring, yeah, to come up there and to witness the gospel to him. And so, but anyhow, I
16: that
15: guess.
16: That is a really special ministry, a really special ministry. It's so needed.
15: Yeah, I don't make the prisons anymore. I did for 45 years, but we're still in total contact. I talk with inmates about every day, and a lot of those fellows, a lot of them have no family at all, none. And we help them out with sometimes in our prison system, the food is horrible that a lot of these guys get. It is horrible, believe me. I wouldn't tell you if it wasn't. And so we help them out, so sometimes they can buy a little better high-quality food there and other things that they can't necessarily get. There needs a lot of reform in our Department of Corrections in Ohio. I call it Department of Corruptions, okay? There's some real good people in there, you know, but it's far from what it should be, for sure.
16: Well, maybe our next governor will be good in that department.
15: Yeah, I'm supposed to be having a meeting with him with a number of the pastors coming up in the near future. And so hopefully these are some things we're going to bring to his attention. But, you know, the Bible, I'm bringing to the attention, you know, the Bible. A lot of times folks say, yeah, we are to feed the hungry and house the homeless and clothe the naked. But it also says visit those in prison. Visit those mm-hmm. in prison. And, you know, we have a lot of innocent people in prison today. We've gotten seven men off death row that would, you know, but and I know for a fact the number of innocent men have been executed in the state of Ohio here. And so, you know, I'm 100% in favor of the death penalty as it's given to us there in the Noahic Covenant. But, you see, in order, the Bible says, in order to give the death penalty, you have to have legitimacy. You see, mm-hmm. and our government has power, but it has no authority or no legitimacy according to God's word, the Bible. And because the very first command that God gives in the Bible is to be fruitful and multiply. And you know that by the time you hit Genesis 9, it gives it for the third time. And then, in that Noahic covenant, when he gives you the 5 points of human government, the entire purpose, Linda, the entire purpose of legitimate divine human government is to preserve the image of man that being, or the image of God that being man. And when Roe v. Wade was passed, our government lost all legitimacy. They have power there, like any criminal with a gun's got power. But that's reality. And don't you think maybe most of the pastors should have the courage to preach that?
16: You would think so.
15: Yeah, you would. You would. Anyhow, I want to thank you for being here with me. I know that you said you'd stay till quarter after, and it's way past that. So,
16: yep, I should probably pop off. But yeah, thanks for having me on. I so appreciate it. I just appreciate that you have this kind of connection with people all over the country, Pastor Ernie. Does my heart good to know that you're still at it and people are still listening and you can lead them in prayer and, praying for Pastor Hal tonight. I mean, those are the kinds of things that we should all be doing on a regular basis, and you do it. You actually get out there and do the things that we say we should do. So just really appreciate it and appreciate you over all these years being faithful. Because God doesn't call us always to be successful. Sometimes we are, but he calls us to be faithful. And you have been a great example of that to me in our friendship and in our work together over all this time.
15: You have been a wonderful and a very, very wise lady over all of these years, and I've watched you. Your heart has been for the unborn. Your heart has been for the voiceless. And God bless you, Linda. You're a wonderful, wonderful lady.
16: Well, you're too kind, but God bless you too. And we'll be in touch. And I hope you can make it to the gala. And if anybody's got any questions about it, please feel free. Just go to rtlaohio.org, and everything's right there. And you can get a hold of us anytime.
15: All righty. So, well, God bless and get a good night's sleep.
16: I'm going to. I got lots to do first thing in the morning. So thanks so much again. I love you. We'll talk
15: love
16: to you,
15: you
16: soon.
15: Too.
16: Okay. Good night.
15: Okay. Good night. What a sweetheart that lady is. I've known her folks for over 50 years. I think it's been about 53 years, something like that. And what a sweetheart. She's worked, always putting other people before herself, always working tirelessly. And the only time I've ever seen her where, other than being completely sweet, is when we had a meeting in the old Right to Life office, and it was a hot August day, and she was very pregnant. She was ready to deliver, and it was a really, really hot day, and there was no air conditioning. And she came out, and Dr. Wilkie and I were there, and she said, "I want air conditioning. I want it now, right now." And we jumped in the car and went and bought one and put it right in there for that office back in those days. So anyhow, what a sweetheart she is. Phone lines are open at 216-901-0933. 216-901-0933. If you have a question or a comment, give us a call. Wake County parents out there at school, in the elementary school, they're not really happy, and that's in North Carolina. They're not really happy with the school board and the school because they have a transgender in there teaching. And a lot of people want to opt their children out of teaching music, out of the music classes, because they don't want their children being around a transgender. And so here on the school board, well, you know, we haven't, we don't know, because we don't know if that's, you know, you can opt your children out of things like certain classes where, or certain things like getting shots, or I'm trying to think of the different things that they allow you to opt your children out of. But they said, we don't know if that could be, if we can let you opt them out because the teacher's a transgender. And, well, the people there in Wake County said, no, that's not good enough. So what would you, you folks out there, what do you think? In elementary school, would you opt your child out if the teacher was a transgender? Give us a call. 216-901-0933. 216-901-0933. 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And Wendy's been serving up her all-natural herbal medicine for, well, since 2000, for 26 years. She's been doing it, and she has a very, very good, very, very, very high-quality product. And that's why I take it. That's why we use it, and that's why we promote her. Because their products work. Okay. Do you have any questions about what we talked about tonight? What do you think about Darlene Graham? Is she going to work out, or is she going to be... A lot of people have a lot of questions, and I hope that she doesn't turn out to disappoint Trump like... All right, who do we have?
17: John in Minnesota.
15: Let's go to Minnesota with John. John, you're in the air.
18: Hey, Pastor. How's your day going?
15: Okay, pretty good today so far.
18: Glad to hear it. Thanks for taking my call. My comment was pretty basic. Something I think you talked about earlier is the Supreme Court gave a decision to follow the rules on mail-in ballots. And I live in an apartment building where when new people move in and they forget to put their name in their mailbox, the mailman puts up a sign on the wall every so often, and it says, by law, all names must be clearly written on your postal box. Now, I didn't have time to really look at the report today from the Supreme Court that decided in favor, you know, but I think that could be related where, you know, like Nick Shirley's talking about all these places that have hundreds of voters at a certain, you know, mailbox or post office box. Well, they can't possibly have their names on their box. I mean, so there's a rule about that, and that's a federal law. So I don't think they're going to be able to wiggle on that. So I think we got a decision that might help us in this.
15: Oh, it's definitely going to help us. It definitely will. See, the decision is that they have to provide all the blue states, all the red states have no problem. They have to provide a voter's roll, a legitimate voter's roll to the U.S. Post Office. And once they've done that, and then it has to go through the DHS, the DHS clears it. In other words, they get the voter's roll, and then they check it out, and then it's turned to the post office, and then the post office will mail out the ballots to that state, okay? But if they fail to turn in the voter's roll so that they can be checked off, they won't mail any ballots to that state, okay?
18: Okay, so what about these people that they say are dead, like my state? They said our legislature today said, because we have like 67 Democrats and 67 Republicans, they said that they were able to decide, the Democrats, our legislator in Minnesota, that we will not be removing the dead people. So based on the court's decision today, I hope this really has some teeth where the post office, which is a federal, it's a federal department, is going to be able to say, now, wait a minute, you know, we're not going to be delivering things to somebody that's not verified or that's dead.
15: Hold on one second.
18: I hope it works out.
15: Hold on one second, Joan. We'll be back right after this.
19: The doctor did our dirty work, so now we pay the bill. We thought he solved our problem, but our life's a living hell. I toss and turn in bed at night, 'cause God, it's hard to sleep. In my heart and in my mind I hear a voice that says to me,

never thought of it as right or wrong, but I think about it now. Oh God, I'd give my life if I could just turn time back somehow. I'd let him live and watch him grow. Well, I'd buy him everything. But now he won't need a ball or bat. He'll never play one game.

God, the choice of life belongs to you. It wasn't hers or mine. And I know she feels the same way too. Sometimes I hear her cry. How can we ever be the same or live with what was done? Instead of these two broken hearts, God, we might have had a son.

0: If they refuse, they're not going to get the ballots. And they are determined. Some of these Democrats, those who are running for office, actually said we should be allowed to cheat because we can't win if we don't. And, I mean, that's the mindset of those on the left. That's communism.
1: So, yes, sir. So it leaves me wondering if the federal post office isn't going to deliver these. That's great. But if some local here in Minnesota or there in California or another blue state, if they figure out a way to print mail-in ballots and send them out.
0: Well, you might have a point there, because the Postal Service...
1: someone isn't patrolling.
0: Yeah. Oh, it'll be there. Believe me, they'll be doing... I got to move on, because the lines are all filled.
1: Okay, yes, sir.
0: Thanks. God bless.
1: Thank you. Thank you, Pastor. Bye-bye.
0: Thank you. Who do we have next? Let's go to Michael. Hey, Michael, you're in the air.
2: Hey, Pastor Ernie. How you doing, brother?
0: I'm doing okay. How are you, Michael?
2: I'm doing great, my friend. I just want to say that thank God I was born back in the day. From back in grade school, we stood up and said the Pledge of Allegiance and put our hand over our heart. And there wasn't no such thing as that transgender and all that confusion that they're trying to put on us now. I remember the old, that last song you played by, what was it, Danny Ray?
0: Yeah.
2: Oh, Danny Ray, man, he's true as blue as there is, man. But thank God that he's born such a time as this.
0: Amen. You know what you're talking about. Up until the seventh grade, we had prayer in school in the morning. The principal would lead us in a prayer, and then when you got to your homeroom class, the teacher would lead. You'd have two prayers every morning in school. And that was in the public school.
2: Yes, sir.
0: And boy, things were a whole lot better in those days. We didn't have nearly the crime and all that we have today.
2: Oh, no. We had a screen door that my mama or daddy made, never locked it. And, you know, we loved our neighbor. You know, I mean, I remember going to school when it was segregated. And up to about the third grade, and it got desegregated. And there was one or two of the more melanated people, you know, what I'm trying to say, that, you know, and we wind up having some differences, but then again, we wind up becoming the best friends, you know. And
0: yeah,
2: I don't know what's wrong with people nowadays, man, but they just can't see the light, man.
0: Now, it's, you know, what you have, like it says there in Isaiah chapter 5, verse, they put good for evil, evil for good. They're inside out, upside down, and backwards.
2: Yes, sir. Yes, sir.
0: All right. Well, thanks, Mike.
2: I just want to say, God bless you, Pastor Ernie, and you hang in there, because when they think they got us all stomped underneath the ground, underneath the floor, just remember, there's going to be always one of us left around.
0: All righty. Amen. Okay. Very good. Thank you. All right. Who do we have next there? Okay. Well, let me tell you what we have here. I have, very quickly before I take another call, Lord's willing, I have a tract that's been passed out. But this is not a Bible tract. It's an anti-Bible tract. And it talks about Bible contradictions. And it's put out from the Freedom from Religious Foundation. And here... it's all about trying to find contradictions in the Bible. I mean, they probably have, I would say, 50, 60, what they call contradictions. And so, well, maybe even more than that. And Lord's willing, I may, well, of course, can't do all of these in one sermon, but I may just answer this, Lord's willing, this because all of it, there's answers to us. Like some of this cell, he tells you in Exodus 20:13, thou shalt not kill. Then Exodus 32:27, thus saith the Lord God of Israel, put every man his sword by his side and slay.

0: every man his brother companion. So he's saying, see how this is a big contradiction. Well, is it really? We'll find out. I'll go through and show you God's word. The Bible is not it doesn't contradict itself. You just have to have a little bit more intelligence and listen and very carefully to what it's saying. So there you go. Speaking of that, bombshell. Trump confirms ICE enforcement proceedings underway against Ayan Omar over immigration fraud. President Donald Trump this past Sunday night appeared to confirm that federal immigration authorities have contemplated enforcement proceedings against radical squat leader Ayan Omar of Minnesota over long-standing allegations of immigration fraud. Well, they caught her on a number of things. One of the things is she married her brother. Now, that's not legal in this country to marry your brother. I'm surprised that it's not anymore with everything else, okay? But here he goes on. ICE claimed that disclosing the records could interfere with enforcement proceedings, so they're not going to disclose. But Trump posted the report on True Social Sunday evening without adding further commentary. The explosive development concerns allegations that Omar entered into a fraudulent marriage with Ahmed Nur Syed Elmai, who is her brother, her biological brother, to help him remain in the United States. Omar has repeatedly denied the accusation. Just the News filed a Freedom of Information Act request in January seeking the documents related to the ICE investigation and the immigration fraud. ICE refused to turn over records, citing, well, it goes on, 5 U.S.C.C. 5252A7A, an exemption protecting law enforcement material which disclosure could disrupt an investigation or proceedings. Disclosure of any responsive records at this time could reasonably be expected to interfere with enforcement proceedings, ICE wrote. So ICE has not publicly identified the precise proceedings, announced charges, or confirmed that removal proceedings have formally begun against Omar. However, the agency's response is the clearest official indication to date that federal scrutiny surrounding the congresswoman remains active. So, Style, why do you think that ICE might kind of hold off on this right now? You know, with an upcoming midterms election, do you think if they were to deport her, that might motivate and activate the Democrats? Let's cut to the quick of this. You want to just take a minute and tell me what it is you do know? Oh, something's going on here. All righty. The Bible says in the last days, just before the second coming of Christ, a man of great charisma, flattery, and peace will rule over the entire world. Scripture calls him the beast or the man of sin. However, most Christians today refer to him as the Antichrist. The Bible also tells us that this man will sit in the temple in Jerusalem and claim to be God. Let no man deceive you by any means, for the day shall not come except there come a falling away first, and that man of sin be revealed, the son of perdition, who opposes and exalted himself above all that is called God or that is worshipped, so that he, as God sitteth in the temple of God, showing himself that he is God. 2 Thessalonians 2:3-4. The Antichrist will be the greatest deceiver that has ever lived on planet Earth. He will be so deceitful that the whole unsaved world will worship him as God and receive his mark, 666, in their forehead or their right hand, including all the false religions of the world. This is known in Scripture as the mark of the beast, Revelation 13, 16, and 17. The mark of the beast will permit those that receive it to buy and sell and function during the worldwide reign of the Antichrist, which will last 42 months, Revelation 13, verse 5. However, it will also be a damnation of their souls. And the smoke of their torment ascendeth up forever and ever, and they have no rest day nor night. Who worship the beast in his image, and whosoever receiveth the mark of his name. The Bible prophecy is coming to pass very soon. The whole world will decide to decide whom they will worship. The Antichrist or Jesus Christ. This is a predicament of all of God's people will be in during the Great Tribulation. However, true Christians that have turned to Jesus in their whole heart will resist the Antichrist and his mark no matter the cost. The overcomers will join the great multitude of saints in heaven and play the songs of Jesus and worship the true and living God forever and forever. Well, now here you're going to see the true church will be taken up before that. But during the tribulation period, there are going to be more people get saved probably than up to that time, because you're going to have more people in the world. And the reason for that is you're going to have 144,000 flaming John the Baptists out there. These were all men, all young men who have not known a woman. And they will be 12,000 from each of the 12 tribes. And they'll have a mark on them. And because of that mark, the Antichrist will not be able to touch them. Now, people will realize a number of things during that tribulation, those that are left behind. First of all, they're going to realize that there's a whole lot of people, those Christian people that were preaching the gospel, they're gone. And they're going to think it a little bit strange to find piles of clothes around and artificial limbs stacked in piles all over the place. They're going to find it a little bit strange where planes might be falling out of the sky because the pilot's gone, or cars would be wrecked, or trucks or boats at sea. They're going to realize something different has happened. Then they're going to remember what they heard. They've heard, but they never really listened closely. Many of them will be looking to find the King James Bible, and of course the opposition will be trying to collect up all the Bibles so they don't have them. This will happen. Now, you don't want to be there when all of this is happening, because you have an opportunity during the tribulation period, but you're going to have to, it's going to be very, very tough. Very tough. Persecution is going to be great. But if you persist, you cannot deny the Lord. You cannot take the mark. If you persist, you'll be saved, and you'll be one of the tribulation saints. But it's going to be difficult. But you don't have to be there during that tribulation period, folks. Because if you're saved before the rapture, well, you've sure saved yourself a whole lot of pain and trouble. The bottom line is this. There needs to be a true sorrow. If you really realized, if you could really, and it's what you have to do. You have to really realize the pain and the suffering that the Lord Jesus Christ suffered on your behalf. If you can really realize that. And you need to think about that, how here not only was he beaten bloody, till he wasn't even recognizable. But he had taken the sins of the world, past, present, future, upon him. He became sin. He became sin, folks, for you and me. Now, I can tell you, this is far beyond our comprehension to even begin to understand the gravity of that statement, becoming sin for you and me. But I can assure you, listen, it was your sin and my sin that caused that. And if you could undo that, if you would you do that? Well, you know what he did for you, what he did for you. Now it's your turn to do for him. And that's where we talk about what the instructions he left us. For you that are unsaved, pray to the Father. Acknowledge the fact that you're a sinner and a sinner needs a Savior, and that Christ took your place as substitutionary death upon that cross. Pray to the Father and ask for forgiveness of your sins. There's got to be repentance. Without repentance, folks, you're going to perish. And if you've done that, then you recognize that he put you first before him. The Lord, when he took your place, he put you first. Now you have to put him first. First and foremost in everything. Like he said, he's got to come before your mother, your father, your sister, your brother, your wife, your children, and especially yourself. He's got to come before all of that. But, and so, if you do that, then God is always just. And what he will do, you will become a new creature. He will honor that commitment. You will become a born-again believer. And this is a fact, okay? This is reality. And you will be filled with the Holy Spirit, will come and dwell within you. And from that time on, you're on the road to eternity. You're on the road to eternity. And you've got God's word on that, and there's nothing more sure than that. Well, we're out of time for tonight. So as we get to this point every night at this time, we say good night. We say thanks for being here with us. We say God bless. And always, always, always, ready? Keep fighting the fight. Fight, fight, fight, fight.
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4: Meta, the settlement. I'm Therese Crowley, Fox News. Meta ends the social media addiction lawsuit mid-trial, admitting no harm to kids, but agreeing to pay state $17 billion and set new limits on teen users.
5: The landmark settlement cuts short a federal trial in California over claims made by 29 states that Meta's Facebook and Instagram platforms were designed to addict children, among other claims. The settlement for Meta to pay up to $17 billion also includes an agreement to make major changes to its products. Those include daily usage limits and nighttime blocks for users under 18, as well as bans on features that exacerbate mental health issues. Meta denies wrongdoing in the agreement. California, Colorado, Kentucky, and New Jersey were among the states that sued Meta in 2023, and the settlement ends the trial, which was expected to see Meta CEO Mark Zuckerberg testify before a jury in federal court. Tanya J. Powers, Fox News.
4: So a fraction of Meta's revenue last year, $201 billion. The Trump bump in South Carolina helps lift Senator Darlene Graham to win the Republican nomination to replace her late brother, Lindsey Graham, on the general election ballot in South Carolina by just 18,000 votes.
6: Graham's victory was a test of President Trump's endorsement. The president strongly backed her. She is new to politics after the sudden passing of her brother, Lindsey Graham.
7: I continue to miss Lindsey every day, and there is still a big hole in my heart. But I know he's looking down right now, very proud.
6: Graham says she spoke with President Trump, who offered his congratulations. The Graham campaign believes the president did all he could to help her across the finish line.
4: In Alaska, retired teacher Dan J. Sullivan qualified for a slot on the general election ballot against Republican Dan S. Sullivan, the senator. Republicans worry voters could confuse the two Sullivans. 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
1: Tommy Lahren reacts to far-left influencer Hassan Piker mocking Charlie Kirk's murder.
12: There's a lot of Democrats that I don't agree with, a lot of Democrat influencers like Hassan Piker. But I would never do anything as disgusting as celebrate or mock their assassination. So when the Democrats tell you that they have to bring people like this into the fold because they have a big tent, behold your big tent. This is what your big tent is. This isn't something that he did when he was 15 years old. This is him now. This is just on track with many of the disgusting things that he's done and said in his career, whether it's for attention and clicks and views or whether he is just that purely vile and disgusting, doesn't matter. This is what the Democrat big tent looks like. So either the Democrats need to figure out what's in their tent and do some cleaning, or they need to look at the American people and say, this is what we're okay with, because you can't do both.
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3: Here's your latest weather forecast from the Talk of the Town, 97.7 FM and 1570 AM. For today, we'll have partly sunny skies with highs in the mid-80s. For tonight, we'll have increasing clouds with a low near 60. Thursday, we'll have a chance of showers and thunderstorms with highs in the lower 80s. Thursday night will be partly cloudy with a low near 60. Friday will be mostly sunny with a high near 80. Friday night will be mostly clear with lows in the upper 50s. And Saturday will be sunny with a high near 80. That's your latest weather forecast from the Talk of the Town.
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0: And hello, everybody. Welcome to the Todd Stearns Radio Show. Great to have you with us today. A lot going on, and I know a lot of folks are still coming to terms with the loss of Dolly Parton. And may I just say, and we're going to get into more of this a little bit later on in the program, and we have a jam-packed show for you. But the is it just me, or do you very rarely do I feel this, I don't know, this sense of loss, you know, personal loss. I mean, I was a Dolly Parton fan. I didn't listen to her music all the time, but it just feels like, I don't know, there's just a weird vibe in the country. Here is a woman who was, I think, universally loved and respected and appreciated, and there aren't that many folks who are doing that nowadays. I don't think there are that many folks that are that universally loved. Well, yeah, Dylan, yes, of course, me, but I don't want to boast about that. But Dolly, she had her own theme park. I don't have a theme park. We live in one. It's called Memphis. It's sort of like, I don't know, we're like, what is it, Grand Theft Auto. That's what we are. We live that every day. But that's not Hollywood. That's not what I'm talking about here. Anyway, I don't know, maybe it's just me. We're going to play we've got some great Dolly Parton music we're going to play and some great clips as well. But I'm going to start with another guy, and his name is Jelly Roll. And Jelly Roll was filling in for Little Jimmy Kimmel the other night on his late night program. I don't know where Little Jimmy is. But anyway, he's got all these guest hosts. He had, what, Rosie O'Donnell. Why did we let this woman back in the country, right? She said she was leaving America, and she was going to live in Ireland. The Irish were like, oh, geez, Alou, really? And so now she's back. But Jelly Roll, who, by the way, claims to be a believer in Jesus Christ, and we had the videos of Jelly Roll rushing over and greeting President Trump at various events like he's fangirling. But Jelly Roll did a gig on Kimmel last night, and he attacked, or night before last, and he attacked President Trump. I want you to take a listen to what he had to say.
1: Let's talk about the main event of America this weekend. It was the big IndyCar race hosted by the president. The cars drove through the streets of D.C., and there's Donald Trump, who apparently has never held a flag before. What a job that. How do you up waving a flag? But the president seemed to enjoy the IndyCar race, which was a real switch up for him because normally he only likes his own race. According to the Washington Post, a lot of doctors are worried about the president's weight. After his last physical, we found out Trump gained 14 pounds, which means he's now tipping the scales at almost 240. It's crazy. Think about this, y'all. In the last few years, I've lost 300 pounds. That means I've lost an entire Donald Trump. And let's be honest, based on his approval ratings, it seems like most of the country wants to do the same thing. Now listen, we should take it easy, y'all. We shouldn't be making fun of the president for his weight because we know that he would never do that to other people.
2: I don't speak badly about somebody's physical disability, but he's got the biggest stomach I have ever seen.
3: He's actually fatter than ever.
4: The mayor is incompetent, and the governor is a big, fat slob.
5: Lee Hoffman, big, fat slob.
6: I told you, I have a friend of mine. He's fat as... You never saw a guy like this?
7: He said, Chris Christie's a fat pig. You cannot do that.
8: Chris Christie is not a fat pig.
9: He is not a fat pig.
10: He's not a fat pig.
11: Don't call him a fat pig.
12: Sir, in the back. Don't call him a fat pig, okay?
13: I don't talk about people being fat. I refuse to talk about the fact that he's a fat slob. I don't mention it.
1: Well, if that ain't the pot calling the kettle fat. Well, Mr. President, from one fat pig to another, take it from me that physical fitness is very important. And trust me, you'll be happy to see your penis again.
0: Wow. Yeah, that's the guy's a joke. I mean, he weighed over, what, 550 pounds? And you're going to go out there and you're calling Donald Trump a pig? What's wrong with you? So anyway, Jelly Roll is fighting back now. And because MAGA World is really upset about all of this. I mean, he called the president of the United States a man that he supposedly, I mean, led us all to believe that he was a big Trump guy. And turns around and calls President Trump a fat pig. Who does that? And this guy's a sleazeball. By the way, Jelly Roll is a convicted felon who was pardoned by Tennessee Governor Bill Lee. And I really do wish Governor Bill Lee could rescind the pardon. But what is he doing? I mean, is Jelly Roll really a country artist, or is he's a rapper? Is it? I don't consider him to be in the same ranks of, say, like, a Trace Adkins or a Dolly Parton.
3: He's not like a traditional country guy. He does do a lot of rap, and it's like a mix, I would say.
0: So he's saying that he's defending himself, saying he's hosting a late night show, and that's what you do, that you make fun of the president of the United States if you're doing a late night show. Here's the thing. If I had been asked to fill in for little Jimmy Kimmel, could you imagine? If I had been asked and I saw the jokes, no way I'm walking onto that stage at all. Doesn't matter how much money they're going to pay me. You know, there's something called loyalty. Anyway, here's what he had to say last night. So he's back again, and he was like, I have to say, as a former felon drug dealer who has lost 300 pounds, has tattoos all over his face, and won 3 Grammys, this is the weirdest thing I've ever done to stun people. No, it's because not only did you lose 300 pounds, you somehow lost your soul. And I think that's why people are upset. He goes on to say, some people online were upset that I didn't treat the president with reverence and dignity, but I want to remind y'all that I go by the name Jelly Roll. I don't even treat myself with reverence and dignity. One day I'm going to look in the mirror, I looked into the mirror and said, you, my friend, are a pastry. Frankly, I think most people were surprised I had any opinions at all. They see a guy that looks like me and assume the only opinion I have is whether I prefer my meth, crystal, or classic. Well, clearly, maybe he was doing both before the show. So anyway, ladies, this is all very odd. But again, you know, you just have to be careful with these celebrities. People like the Jelly Rolls and, what is it, Kanye West? What does he go by now? Yay.
3: Whatever. It changes by the day.
0: Oh, for heaven's sakes. But again, they all claim to be out there and to be these passionate followers of Jesus. And the next thing you know, all the Christians in America are putting these guys up on pedestals and they're worshiping them. And they're just waiting for some sort of a prophetic word to come out of the voice of these people. When in fact, I don't know if they're Christians or not. And even if they are new Christians, it takes time for them to learn and to be discipled. And you're going to turn around and you're going to make them the next Billy Graham with tattoos. And you're surprised? You're surprised that Jelly Roll came out and said this? No, I am surprised, because I thought the guy, I mean, every time Trump was at an event, Jelly Roll was thundering over. And he was wanting to meet the president. And the president probably had no idea who the guy was. He was like, who names their kid Jelly Roll? Maybe they should, I don't know, he should get a new name, Tub O'Lard. He could be Irish. Oh, there you go. It's the Irish rapper Tub O'Lard. Unbelievable. So there you have it, ladies and gentlemen, Jelly Roll. And this just, he just Bud Lighted himself. I mean, that's what Jelly Roll did. Kind of reminds me of, remember the Dixie Chicks? Well, now they're just known as the Chicks. And one of them may not be a chick, but they claim to be chicks. But they went down this road with what, George W. Bush, and completely lost their fan base. And now they're basically a bunch of, you know, unattractive, overweight folk singers. Nobody wants to go watch. I don't know. Dylan, did you see this one coming? Did you see Jelly Roll going woke?
3: You know, it's interesting. He was, like, up on the CMA Awards a few I mean, a few months ago, he was like, you know, sharing the gospel. He was like this Christian guy, like you were mentioned. And it exactly went like what you said. All the Christians like propped him up. He was this big celebrity Christian guy now. I think the fame got to him. So in a way, I think I did see this coming. But like Jimmy Kimmel show's got to be the lowest like point that you can get to host. I don't know. That friendship, I don't know where that even comes from. Like, it doesn't make a sense.
0: I don't get it. And again, I mean, he may be a Christian. I don't. Do you know of any Christians that talk like he talked on national TV?
3: Oh, no. Not really.
0: I don't either.
3: Not publicly.
0: No. I mean, or at least not, you know, maybe a church business meeting. But, right. Yeah, I mean, you know, come on. Who talks? I mean, that's insane. All right. Look, we've got to take a break here. Your reaction to Jelly Roll, are you surprised that Jelly Roll has gone woke? 901-260-5926. Also taking your Dolly Parton stories. That's 901-260-5926. 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
2: All right, welcome back, everybody. This is the Todd Starns Radio Show. Coming up, our good buddy Congressman Jim Jordan is going to drop by. Also, a huge anniversary for our friends at Sight and Sound. They're celebrating their 50th anniversary. And if you have not been to a Sight and Sound production, you don't know what you're missing. It's just absolutely beautiful. Also, a little bit later on, Chris Ruddy, the CEO of Newsmax, joins us, along with Ali Trioli, who is with the Republican National Committee. Big doings coming up in Dallas. Let's go to the phone lines, though. 901-260-5926. Say hello to Andrew in Gainesville, Georgia. Andrew, I understand you have a Dolly Parton story.
15: Yes, sir, Todd. So absolutely wanted to reach out and share a very special story. And to the people of Eastern Tennessee and the family of Dolly Parton, there's a lot of missing her today, but I'm thankful there's a lot of rejoicing. And definitely an example of a great American who truly had love in her heart and made an impact. I just wanted to give a little story.
2: Well, let's get to it. Yeah, go for it.
15: So yes, sir. So my family grew up very similar to Dolly. And my grandmother in particular would have been 100 years old 2 weeks ago. And the old saying was, very similar background, was it didn't matter if it was a congressman or the governor or the local farmer down the street, everybody would be polite to each other. They would go out of their way to help each other. And most importantly, they would take the time to say, how are you doing? And they were happy to see each other. And thankful that Dolly very much had love in her heart and the love of Jesus in her heart. And I wanted to share with you, as my family has been blessed and growing, we're able to go to Dollywood about 3 or 4 times a year now. And my little girl, she's 7 years old, but it started when she was about 2 years old. She affectionately would call the Dreammore Hotel at the Butterfly Castle. And of course, butterflies were special to Dolly and was always a reminder of her deep roots in Eastern Tennessee. And what was really special about, as my family has grown, that has become a place of core memories. And Dolly was so big on the smallest act of kindness can make the most impact for a lifelong memory. And I wanted to share something really special because her Coat of Many Colors songs reflects this so much. She said, we were poor, but we had love, just like my grandmother used to say. And she lived that with everything she did, especially when she came home to Eastern Tennessee. So I'm from North Georgia, but a lot of my neighbors and friends, we go out of our way to go to Dollywood. And as you were talking yesterday, that cinnamon bread, that's a real thing. It's delicious. But what really is special in the legacy that will continue, as her nephew said so confidently yesterday, as a feeling of rejoicing and thankful for the blessing of every day, is that love was real.
2: Right.
15: And that goes all the way back to her childhood. And she in particular, if you really want to know the impact of, because they called her the dreamer in chief, the chief dreamer with Dolly. But if you really want to know the impact of the glue that holds it together, speak to the people that, if you walk around the park, that's sweeping up the floor. Speak to the person that's painting the trim and keeping that place spotless. Talk to the kind gentleman in the hotel.
2: Right.
15: That's flipping the omelets. And she knew every one of them. They all knew her, and it was family. And an example of that real quick.
2: Very quick. Yeah, let's get to it.
15: My daughter went last October with my mom and dad, and Dolly had already predetermined that if somebody was going to take the time to go to her house, so to speak, she was genuinely happy to see them. And long story short, there was no room in the hotel. It was completely booked. Out of the goodness of Dolly's heart, she personally made sure that my little girl got to stay in the Butterfly Castle, and it was Dolly's room herself.
2: Well, Andrew, we appreciate you calling in with that story, and I know a lot of folks around the country have very similar stories. Thank you again for the call. And again, you know, the thing is about Dolly Parton, I think, is that she was just a genuine human being. It was funny. You know who some of her biggest critics were? The Christians, so-called Christian community out there. And the reason why is they didn't, you know, she didn't fit into their preconceived box of how a Christian should behave or how what a Christian should do. And I think that bothered her a little bit over the years. But again, Dolly Parton was a person of deep and abiding faith in God and grew up in a Christian home. I believe her grandfather was a minister. So just a fine, fine human being. And, you know, it bothers me. There was an interview she did with Barbara Walters, and we're going to play some of this in a little while. This crazy interview where Barbara Walters did her best to insult Dolly Parton and asking her about her hillbilly people. I mean, that interview, and again, we're going to play this. We'll try to get it in this hour of the show. That interview really encapsulates what Hollywood and the media and the elites really think about those of us in flyover country. They despise us. Let's go to Pat in Gainesville, Georgia. Hi, Pat. What's on your mind?
16: Hey, I'm just calling to talk about how much I love Dolly Parton. And I've listened to her since I was a little girl and sang her songs and just grew up with her music. I'm a country girl and I love country music. And I could hardly keep from crying yesterday and listening to everything about her on TV. It was just heartbreaking when I heard that.
2: Well, Pat, I'll tell you this. What I loved about Dolly, that voice, I mean, she was the real deal, played that guitar, and her voice, there was no auto-tune, was there, Pat?
16: That's true.
2: Yeah.
16: She loved it, and if you never met her, you still love her.
2: There you go. All right, Pat, got to run, but thank you for that call. 901-260-5926. This is the Todd Stern Show.

0: When I was younger, I may have did some stupid things, even committed some crimes, but I am not a criminal.
1: I work for youth advocate programs, yet I was Tamani's advocate, helping him stay out of jail, stay in the neighborhood, and get a job.
2: As a little kid, I experienced trauma and I acted out. Made some mistakes, but I'm not a mistake.
3: As Jalen's YAP advocate, I'm always here for her.
4: 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Youth advocate programs. 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
5: Fox News, I'm Gianna Gelosi. Meta makes a deal over claims from dozens of states that it endangered children with addictive social media platforms.
6: Under the terms of the settlement over the next 10 years, Meta will pay up to $17 billion to the coalition of states that sued the social media giant. It will also have to make big changes to how Facebook and Instagram operate for minors and make stronger efforts to flag harmful content and remove users under 13.
5: As Fox's Claudia Cowan, closing arguments could come tomorrow in Lindsay Clancy's murder trial, the Massachusetts woman accused of killing her three kids.
7: The jury will ultimately decide if Clancy is guilty of first-degree murder or if she's not guilty by reason of insanity. She will either go to a state prison or a mental hospital.
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16: Here's your latest weather forecast from the talk of the town, 97.7 FM and 1570 AM. For today, we'll have partly sunny skies with highs in the mid-80s. For tonight, we'll have increasing clouds with a low near 60. Thursday, we'll have a chance of showers and thunderstorms with highs in the lower 80s. Thursday night will be partly cloudy with a low near 60. Friday will be mostly sunny with a high near 80. Friday night will be mostly clear with lows in the upper 50s. And Saturday will be sunny with a high near 80. That's your latest weather forecast from the talk of the town.
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0: All right. Welcome back to the Todd Stearns Radio Show, everybody. One of the Dolly Parton classics. Great movie. Great song. And I do wonder if Congressman Jim Jordan, as he's running around Capitol Hill in his shirt sleeves, Congressman, are you one of those guys singing that song? Is that any Dolly Parton on the playlist?
1: Yeah, well, it's funny because when I grew up, that's all the only kind of music my parents would let us listen to was, well, back then we called it country and western. You know, it was the old joke. There were two kinds of music, country and western, right? That's all my dad would let us listen to. So yeah, we heard Dolly Parton, Charlie Pride, all those old Johnny Cash, all the old timers, and she was quite the American entertainer and amazing lady.
0: You know, Congressman, I remember when I was a kid, you know, my parents had they bought a van, and it had an 8-track player in it, and it was all about Dolly Parton and Kenny Rogers, and the Kenny Rogers, the Gambler 8-track got stuck in there, and I think to this day I can sing every single song from memory.
1: Yeah, of course, yeah, you got to know when to hold them, know when to fold them, right? Don't
0: That's
1: walk
0: it.
1: Away. I remember that.
0: Congressman, good to have you with us. Of course, Congressman Jordan, Chairman of the House Judiciary Committee. Congressman, a lot going on with the midterms, and I want to get to that in just a minute. You have been all over the reports of ICE agents going in. What is the latest news? Over 1,000 illegals arrested just in the suburbs of Washington, D.C. That's pretty jaw-dropping.
1: Yeah, well, and even more so is how many of them had also committed a crime and were out on the street. This is something our committee's been digging into. This prosecutor there in Fairfax County, Steve Descano, who had the policy in place that said we will take into account a criminal's illegal their immigration status when deciding how we're going to charge him. And in other words, unequal treatment. So if an American does a crime, he gets charged one way. But if you're an illegal migrant, you do the same crime, you get a lesser charge or a better plea deal because they don't want to jeopardize you getting sent out of the country. That's how ridiculous this sanctuary jurisdiction policy is. So we're looking into what Mr. Descano has been doing in Northern Virginia. We're looking at Alvin Bragg and Cox and Krasner, Larry Krasner up in Philadelphia, what they're doing there, Alvin Bragg up in New York and others, because it's just so egregious what the sanctuary jurisdiction policy around the country.
0: You know, and aside, you know, just set aside for a minute the criminal illegals that are out there committing heinous crimes. You've also got the reports of illegals that are voting, non-citizens voting. I think there was a big story developing in New Jersey where they is this true? They registered thousands of non-citizens to vote?
1: 6,000, yeah. Yeah, 6,000 of them were on the voter rolls. Some of them actually voted in federal elections, which is against the law. So we're looking at that. And then parallel with that is we're doing an investigation into Act Blue. We just deposed several people with Act Blue, and over six people now we've talked to. Every single one of them's taken the fifth. And some of them, we had the one who took the fifth in front of the CEO of Act Blue took the fifth in front of the committee. So you had like the people who are the key lawyers for Act Blue who resigned. We bring them in. We get documents. We ask them questions. They all take the fifth. And I think that's because they were accepting foreign contributions to Act Blue, which is, as you know, the big fundraising machine for the Democrat Party.
0: And Congressman, I think this is one of the reasons why the Republican voters are so frustrated right now with the Senate not moving forward on the Save America Act. They know these kinds of things are going on. Do you anticipate that ever crossing the finish line? What is it going to take?
1: I do at some point because it's just so common sense. And I think, you know, now will we get it done this session? I certainly hope so. We've passed it multiple times in the House. I think it also underscores, frankly, Todd, that it's time to get rid of the filibuster. We all know that if Democrats win back the majority in the Senate, they will end the filibuster. Heck, they tried to do it. But for Senator Manchin and Sinema, independent, a few years ago, they would have got rid of the filibuster then. So the president is right. This is something that we have to get in place so that we have confidence in our election process. It's just that important. And we know that if the Democrats, like I said, if they win, they're going to get rid of the filibuster and do all kinds of things that they've been talking about, like packing the court, like adding, making the District of Columbia and Puerto Rico state so they can win another couple United States senators from each of those jurisdictions, which, you know, what then would be states. So all those things are coming. That's why we need to get rid of the filibuster and make sure we get this thing passed. But I don't know if that's going to happen. Maybe we can get elements of it in this process called reconciliation. And if we can, we should certainly do it.
0: Do you think that there is some maybe, I don't know, intentionality on slowing down the president's agenda up on Capitol Hill, knowing that, I mean, honestly, the president's about to be a lame duck.

0: and stymie them. They're just this is who they are. But worse yet, and I think a key element in this upcoming midterm election is we also know what the Democrats want to do. It's frightening. I mean, you just look at what they're telling us what they want to do on so many policy areas. I mean, think about the once great party of FDR and JFK is now anti-Israel, anti-Semitic, socialist, and having all kinds of other crazy policy positions like men and women sports, getting rid of ICE, defunding the police, shutting down the government. You could just keep going on and on. So, it's why they want to try to stop President Trump's agenda. They're not going to be successful in that, I don't believe. And they want to implement their crazy left-wing policies, which I think is a key thing we have to tell the voters about here over the next 70 days.
1: Yeah. Where did this come from? Where did this generation, at least the millennials and Gen Zers, seem to be embracing socialism, which I really think is communism. You've got political Islam out there. What's the attraction? Where are they getting all of this from?
0: Well, I think it's from our education system. I mean, we've seen what was happening at so many of these universities around the country. The anti-Israel bias, the anti-Semitic activity there, all the crazy DEI and woke stuff that was being taught there. President Trump and Secretary McMahon are trying to make a change there, thank goodness, and I think we're having some success. But I think years and years of that, not to mention what parents, I think, learned during COVID, what some of their children were being taught in primary and secondary education as well. Some of this just almost like anti-American type of studies that were being done, just wrong. So I think all that's had an impact. But we just got to come with the facts. And frankly, one of the things I think we need to talk about is just what a great country it really is.
1: Yeah.
0: Now, I know we have some concerns with the cost of things, particularly for young families trying to buy that first home, and I understand that. But this is the best country ever, 250 years, amazing place where if you got a goal, you got a dream, and you work hard, good things happen. And that's not the case in so many other places around the world. And I think we need to talk about that as well, over the next several weeks as we get into this campaign.
1: Do you think that you guys can need to do a better job of communicating that message to these Gen Z voters who are working their tails off? I hear from them on the show all the time, and they're saying that they're having a hard time making ends meet. They're hard workers. They've got jobs. They can't get that starter home. Hearing from folks about the gas prices being high. You've got the cattle ranchers now that are in a tizzy over the president's decision to bring in the foreign beef. Do you think the messaging is a little off right now?
0: Well, I think we have to talk about the good things we've done, things we told the voters we were going to do, but we also have to recognize things still cost too much, largely because of what the Biden administration did with their unbelievable amount of spending and all the policy positions they had. But I do think we have to acknowledge, things cost too much, and we're working on that. But never forget, we told the voters we were going to secure the border. We did. We told the voters we were going to cut taxes. They'd have more money in their pocket. If you hadn't done that, it'd be even more costly for families and for young people and Americans today. So I think we just have to give them the facts and the truth. And frankly, also, as I said, point out just how ridiculous, just how dangerous the policies of the left are. And I think that's the campaign. And if we do that, I think we're going to be able to keep the majority.
1: All right, you've got the big event coming up in Dallas, this RNC midterm convention. Are you going to be there? And what's going to happen?
0: Yeah, we're going to be there. I think I saw some information today. The vice president is going to speak on the first night. And he'll be the key address, and then of course the president on the second night. I think the president's going to be maybe even talking to both days. I think that's important, and I think you'll see it'll be just what we described, highlighting what we've done that's consistent with what we told the voters we were going to do in the 2024 election, and then also pointing out where the left, where the DSA, the Donnies of the world, where they want to take the country, and how scary that is.
1: Yeah, I'm glad you guys are doing that, Congressman, because this DSA stuff is scary. And if we're not careful, we could end up electing some very dangerous people to the Congress.
0: Yeah, I was doing an event about a week ago, a little over a week ago, for a candidate. And the guy hosting the event said that it was really interesting. Business guy, and he stood up and kind of kicked things off, but he said, we need to understand it can happen here. And he was making the point that

0: what happened in places like Venezuela, where the left gets control and all the crazy policies they then put in place, and then what that means to the country, what that means to families, what that means to private property rights and everything else. He says, we need to understand this is where the left wants to take us. And it's a pretty powerful message, and I think well received and understood that, you know, this is how serious it really all is.
1: Yeah, well said. All right, Congressman, we're going to leave it there. Always appreciate the great information. Okay. We always enjoy having you on the show.
0: Thanks, Todd. Take care. Thanks for all your good work.
1: All right. Congressman Jim Jordan, everybody, chairman of the House Freedom Caucus, laying out the plan, telling the American people here on the show exactly what it's going to take for Republicans to maintain control of the House and the Senate, which, by the way, look, traditionally, whoever the president is, that party always fares very poorly in the midterm election. So we're looking at bucking a trend here. And again, I find it just impossible to believe that the American people want to send communists to the Capitol. I just find that very difficult to believe. All right, you heard from Congressman Jordan, ladies and gentlemen. What is it the Republicans need to do to get that message out there? What is that message that's going to resonate with voters? Our telephone number, 901-260-5926. Again, that number, 901-260-5926. Now, in the break, ladies and gentlemen, head over to Amazon. We need your help. My new book is under attack by the leftist, and they are posting negative reviews. And what they want to do is they want to tank the book on the Amazon rating. So we need your help. So if you would go over to Amazon, leave us a nice 5- or 4-star rating and say something nice about the golden age, how Trump saved America, we would greatly appreciate it. And if you have not gotten your copy, you got to get a copy. By the way, Congressman Jim Jordan, one of those who endorsed the book, The Golden Age, How Trump Saved America. We'll be right back.
2: 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You're with Todd Starnes.

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9: So I am 20 years old, straight out of high school. 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
2: 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I'd encourage you to go and check out all of our great stories. We also have the piece up on Jelly Roll. You're going to be able to watch the video as well over what he said. Also, you can sign up for our free newsletter as well as our podcast. All right. I want to play this audio. This is Barbara Walters interviewing Dolly Parton. And the condescension here is off the charts. Take a listen.
17: Dolly, where I come from, would I have called you a hillbilly?
18: If you had of, it would have been something very natural, but I would have probably kicked your shins or something.
5: No, actually.
17: But when I think of hillbillies, am I thinking of your kind of people?
5: I think you probably are. The people that grew up where I was were the ones that you would consider the little Abner people, Daisy May, and that sort of thing. They took that kind of thing from people like us, but we were very proud people. People with a lot of class. It was country class, but it was a great deal of class. And most of my people were not that educated, but they are very, very intelligent. Good common sense, horse sense, we called it.
17: Dolly, did you look like this when you were a kid?
5: Not quite.
17: I mean, you didn't have the, you didn't have the blonde wig, but when you went into school, when you were 11, 12, 13, was it this about you?
5: Well, you mean the full... figure.
17: Yeah, that's what I meant.
5: Yeah, I thought that's what you meant. Well, actually, I've always been pretty well blessed. As a child, I grew up fast. Other members of my family, you know, have done the same.
17: My assistant asked me something, and I'm going to blame it on her because I wouldn't have had the nerve otherwise. Is it all you?
5: Well, I can't show you here right on television.
17: Take your word for it.
5: I get asked that question. I always answer that by because people... are in awe of the whole thing. You know, a lot of people say I have, a lot of people say I haven't. I always say that if I hadn't have had it on my own, I'm just the kind of person that would have had me some maid.
17: You don't have to look like this. You're very beautiful. You don't have to wear the blonde wigs. You don't have to wear the extreme clothes, right?
5: No, it's certainly a choice. I don't like to be like everybody else. I've often made this statement that I would never stoop so low as to be fashionable. That's the easiest thing in the world to do. So I just decided that I would do something that would at least get the attention. Once they got past the shock of the ridiculous way I looked and all that, then they would see there was a part of me to be appreciated. I'm very real where it counts, and that's inside, and as far as my outlook on life and the way I care about people and the way I care about myself and the things that I care about. But I just chose to do this, and it's show business is a money-making joke, and I just always like telling jokes.
17: Do you ever feel...
2: So, anyway, it goes on. Look, I've got a chapter in the book on this very issue. It's about the Beverly Hillbillies, and when CBS executives came in and decided that even though shows like the Beverly Hillbillies and Petticoat Junction and Green Acres were incredibly popular and were huge money makers, they felt that it dumbed down the network, that it wasn't highbrow enough, that it was beneath them to broadcast these stories that resonated with the American people. Much like what Barbara Walters said when she talked about Dolly Parton and her hillbilly people. You know, they're so dismissive of that. And that's a big problem in this country because Dolly said something very poignant. She said that while they may not be classically educated, they had a lot of common sense. And that's ultimately what we're missing in this country. We are missing a healthy dose of common sense. And Dolly Parton, ladies and gentlemen, at the end of the day, was a big-hearted woman. Well, among other things. All right, got to take a break here. 901-260-5926, our number. Sight and Sound Theater coming up next.
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19: A mega Meta settlement. Gianna Gelosi, Fox News. Meta agreeing to pay up to $17 billion to settle a lawsuit with dozens of states over social media addiction claims.
20: The landmark settlement cuts short a federal trial in California over claims made by 29 states that Meta's Facebook and Instagram platforms were designed to addict children, among other claims. The settlement for Meta to pay up to $17 billion also includes an agreement to make major changes to its products. Those include daily usage limits and nighttime blocks for users under 18, as well as bans on features that exacerbate mental health issues. Meta denies wrongdoing in the agreement. California, Colorado, Kentucky, and New Jersey were among the states that sued Meta in 2023, and the settlement ends the trial, which was expected to see Meta CEO Mark Zuckerberg testify before a jury in federal court. Tanya J. Powers, Fox News.
19: Tributes pouring in for Dolly Parton after the country music legend passed away at the age of 80. Fox's Madison Scarpino has more from Pigeon Forge, Tennessee.
21: We are here at Dollywood, a place that Dolly had a lot of pride in, and it's going to live on after her death following a short battle with cancer. She was hands-on here, everything from building it, the experiences, the creativity. She made tons of appearances here. The world got the news about Parton's death yesterday afternoon. Tons of tributes have been pouring in around the world. Everyone from A-list celebrities, businesses, President Trump, and former presidents. They're, of course, mentioning her iconic music, her acting work, but what everyone is honing in on is how good of a person she was and her passion for philanthropy work. She helped millions of kids through her massive literacy program, Imagination Library.
19: And blue states filing another lawsuit challenging President Trump's executive order seeking to limit mail voting in this year's midterms. It comes 2 days after the Supreme Court ruled against them in a separate case. 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
26: Investors are waiting for a major earnings report today. Tech giant NVIDIA, maker of chips for artificial intelligence, reports earnings after the Wall Street close. Oil prices have moderated below $90 a barrel for Brent crude on renewed hopes of a diplomatic framework for the Iran conflict. Meta Platforms has settled the lawsuits filed by 47 states accusing the company of creating teen social media addiction. Meta did not admit wrongdoing. It will will make changes and pay a settlement of up to $18 billion. Intuit shares are losing ground, even though the maker of TurboTax reported a better-than-expected quarter. Investors were hoping for a more optimistic forecast from Intuit. That's your Fox Business Report. I'm Jenny Coselda. Invested in you.
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12: Here's your latest weather forecast from the Talk of the Town, 97.7 FM and 1570 AM. For today, we'll have partly sunny skies with highs in the mid-80s. For tonight, we'll have increasing clouds with a low near 60. Thursday, we'll have a chance of showers and thunderstorms with highs in the lower 80s. Thursday night will be partly cloudy with a low near 60. Friday will be mostly sunny with a high near 80. Friday night will be mostly clear with lows in the upper 50s. And Saturday will be sunny with a high near 80. That's your latest weather forecast from the Talk of the Town.
1: Hi, I'm Gary LaVox from Rascal Flatts. 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
2: And hello, everybody. Welcome to the Todd Starnes Radio Show. 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And we've got some exciting news. The show is soon going to be launching in Seattle, Washington, and also Pensacola, Florida. So we're very excited to be adding a new affiliates to the Todd Starnes Radio Show family. And we're just honored that you are visiting with us, whether you are listening to us on the radio, you're watching us on TV today. We're going to have a lot of fun. We have a very, very busy hour coming ahead. Of course, we're also remembering the great Dolly Parton. As a matter of fact, tomorrow on radio stations across the nation, radio stations are going to be simulcasting Dolly Parton's I Will Always Love You as just a way of saying goodbye to a great American patriot and, of course, the queen of country music. I want you to write down our telephone number. You'll need this to call in today, 901-260-5926. That's 901-260-5926. Also, folks, well done on book sales. My new book, The Golden Age, doing quite well on the book charts, and that's all because of you. This coming Sunday, I'll be speaking at Franklin Road Baptist Church right outside of Nashville, and we certainly hope to meet a lot of our listeners and readers there. I am so excited about our next guest. I am a huge, huge fan of what this family has been doing. They have produced some of the most incredible, and this is better than Broadway. It's not the equivalent of Broadway. This is better than Broadway. Family-friendly productions produced by our friends at Sight and Sound. And we're just so honored to have Katie Miller, the Vice President of Brand Development at Sight and Sound, joining us today. Katie, great to have you with us.
33: It is an honor to be here. Thank you so much.
2: So first of all, huge fan of what you guys are doing. It's just absolutely incredible. And this is, I think a lot of people are surprised to learn this is a family venture. And I want you to take us back through and tell us how you guys got started in the theater business.
4: Absolutely. So we are celebrating our 50th anniversary this year.
2: Wow.
4: And my grandparents, Glenn and Shirley Eshelman, grew up right here in Lancaster, Pennsylvania. My grandfather was a fifth generation dairy farmer and wanted to be a farmer for his whole life, and tragically lost his mother at 17 years old. And shortly thereafter, his father came home and said, "I don't want to do this without your mom. You have to find a new vocation. I just sold the family farm." And so shortly thereafter, my grandfather found himself as a young newlywed trying to make ends meet, and he began relying on his creativity, which really set the stage for them. They began taking multimedia slideshows all throughout the nation, eventually raising enough money to be able to purchase and build our first theater, and we have grown from there over the last 50 years.
2: Now, we base our show in my hometown of Memphis, Tennessee, so it's a little easier for us to get to Branson than it is to get to Pennsylvania. But
4: yeah.
2: Have you been surprised by the response that you guys have had over the years? I mean, we're talking, I mean, how many people have actually been to one of the shows?
4: It's hard to keep count, but we have estimated that over 40 million people have experienced a Sight and Sound production, whether that is coming to one of our two locations in Lancaster, Pennsylvania, or Branson, Missouri, or through our streaming platform or our feature films in movie theaters. To answer your question, we are completely overwhelmed. I grew up here. I've never not been a part of Sight and Sound. I don't think when I was a four-year-old on our first little stage right down the road from where we're at right now, doing review style shows, that I even could have imagined, or anyone else in my family for that matter, how the Lord was going to grow this mission and this ministry into what it is today.
2: And I think it's important that that's an important word, isn't it? Ministry, as much as it is a business, this is really a ministry. Mm-hmm.
4: Yeah, it is wholeheartedly. So our name Sight and Sound comes from the verse in Matthew 13 where the disciples ask Jesus, "Why do you speak to the people in parables?" And he responds to them and says, "Because in seeing they do not see, and in hearing they do not hear. So I teach them with story." And for us, that is the core of what we do and what we feel called to do. It is to spread the gospel, to inspire people with the power of the scriptures through the same method that Jesus used, which is telling stories. So that's where our name Sight and Sound came from.
2: I think it's interesting that you mentioned the story part of it. I was watching an old interview with Dolly Parton last night doing some show prep, and she made an interesting observation. I think it really surprised the interviewer. She said as much as she enjoys, you know, the performance aspect, you know, she loves the storytelling, and Dolly was a songwriter, and she loved telling those stories. And I have to imagine you guys must find some kinship there.
4: Absolutely. You know, I think storytelling takes on so many different forms. And for us, yes, what we do is live stage productions, it's feature films, streaming, all of those things. But the core of it is bringing truth, hope, and inspiration to the world through the message and the method of telling stories. And Dolly Parton absolutely did that, along with so many others throughout history, honestly.
2: And that cinnamon bread at Dollywood, geezaloo, that's a religious experience in and of itself, I have to imagine.
4: Absolutely.
2: We are honored to have Katie Miller with us from Sight and Sound. She's the Vice President of Brand Development. I'm curious about the productions. I mean, these are, I worked and lived in New York City for 15 years when I was at Fox News Channel, and I go to the Broadway shows all the time. What you guys are doing is so far beyond that. How did you get to that point, and where do you find all of these great performers?
4: They come from all over. We truly do. I know I'm biased, but I truly do believe we have the best team in the world. We have over 900 employees. They are like-minded. They're here with us, linking arms every day, bringing their unique skill sets to bring these stories to life. And so whether they are, you know, helping to actually write, direct, produce, build the shows themselves, whether they are performing and in front of the curtain, or all of our backstage teams behind the curtain, or those welcoming our guests, we have just the most amazingly talented people that are truly from all over the country, and a lot of them from the areas that we're in, but many, many from all over the country. And it is just such an honor to work alongside them every day.
2: I'm curious about the audiences. Who would normally come to a Sight and Sound theater show?
4: Well, one of my most favorite things right now is just hearing, as we celebrate this year, this 50th year, the multi-generational experiences that people are having. So we're getting inundated as we celebrate with people going, I remember some of those early shows. I came with my grandparents, and now I'm a grandparent bringing my grandchildren and my family. And it is just so meaningful to watch, you know, to walk into the lobby as a show is loading in and watch people that are of all ages. I love to say we're here for children ages 2 to 92. We all get to become kids together and experience these stories. And we welcome people from all 50 states, from usually over 75 to 100 countries every year. Wow. Through our doors. And so it is a multi-generational and multicultural experience because, you know, these stories are universal. We can't take credit for them. They have been changing lives for thousands of years. We just get the opportunity to tell them.
2: You know, I think many theaters, when they hear those numbers, you know, just the tens of millions of people that have come to a Sight and Sound production, you know, and it seems like the folks who run Hollywood and some of the other big companies, they just don't seem to get it, that there is an audience for this sort of programming and these kinds of stories that you guys tell.
4: Yeah, it's true. And I will say one of the things I think we feel the most encouraged about is that faith in the arts seems to be a way that the Lord is permeating not just our nation, but the world at large. And to watch, even in my own, you know, observations over the last decade alone, the amount of faith-based attractions that are growing, movies for sure. I think we all can see there are more and more films coming to the movie theaters that are stories of inspiration and faith, and streaming platforms. You know, it has grown exponentially in the last decade, and we are just grateful to be able to play our part in that, but there are many doing awesome work.
2: So let's talk about the big 50th anniversary. Do you guys have anything? Are you doing anything special to commemorate the big 50?
4: Well, we had our second feature film come to movie theaters this past spring, A Great Awakening, which told the story of Ben Franklin and George Whitefield. It was a story
2: movie.
4: Of liberty. Yeah, which felt like so important to not just hit in our 50th anniversary, the story of liberty and identity in Christ, but to hit on the 250th anniversary of our nation felt really important to us and special to us. We also have Joshua here on stage in Lancaster and David on stage in Branson. And we did have some fun. We had a big, huge birthday party in both locations for our employees and their families with fireworks and food. And we just had the best time celebrating and actually worshiping together and just thanking the Lord for his faithfulness throughout our story. And so it has been such a fun celebratory year, and so much on the horizon to come as the years unfold too, hopefully.
2: And I understand what you guys have a great website, sight-sound.com, and if people, what they want to get tickets, and I have to imagine shows are selling out, so you would recommend people getting tickets there online.
4: Yes, absolutely. As we start winding down this year, we are getting very sold out for the fall, so go and get your tickets early. But we, Joshua and David, they're both leaving the stages here in the locations that they're in. So if you want to see them, this is the moment to do it.
2: All right. Katie, I'm going to call an audible here. You know, one of the things they did on Broadway, you know, to make sure they got good media coverage, you know, the shows, they would invite some of the, you know, the broadcasters, some of the show hosts and the news anchors to maybe have a walk-on role in some of the shows. So if you guys
4: you
2: ever
4: got
2: need,
4: it.
2: You know, if you need a radio host for like David or something, you know, we can maybe a newfangled translation.
4: Listen, the door is open, and we will find a costume and give you a part.
2: I love it.
4: So you let me know when.
2: Now, I'm not a Baptist. I can't dance, but I can do everything else. So it's
4: that's all right. I can't dance either, and I somehow grew up on the stage, so it's okay.
2: All right. Well, Katie, look, congratulations. We're just huge fans and have been for years of what you guys are doing, and we want to be able to promote all the great things that are happening. Thank you for what you and your family are doing for the country.
4: Thank you, and thank you so much. We appreciate you. It is a mutual honor and gratefulness for what you're doing, too, so thank you so much.
2: All right, Katie Miller, everybody, with Sight and Sound, and again, go to that website, sight-sound.com, and check out all the great shows, the great streaming platforms, lots of great stuff. Dylan, did I overstep? I don't, You know, I...
5: No, I think you're right. I think you're fine.
2: I think I look good in like a beard and a robe.
5: I think you could pull it off if you really tried. put your heart and soul into it.
2: Right, exactly. But the dancing, we got no rhythm. My denomination has no rhythm.
5: No, we're the hands in pockets, two step, side to side.
2: We can't even raise our hands.
5: No.
2: I think there's something genetically, you know, where
5: it won't go up like above, chest length.
2: I was at Calvary Chapel, Chino Hills, when I was speaking out there, and they had just an incredible worship band, and people, they were raising their hands, and I wanted to, but I couldn't get it like past, a certain level. It's
5: No, we can't. We weren't raised that way.
2: No,
5: it just can't happen.
2: No, we weren't. But again, by the way, you need to take Mrs. Producer to a Sight and Sound show.
5: Oh yeah, for sure.
2: We have to get in touch with Adam Alan Pillow, who's out in Branson. Maybe he can get us tickets.
5: I think we have to now.
2: All right. There you have it, ladies and gentlemen. Sight and Sound. And I'm just telling you, these shows are absolutely spectacular. All right. We've got to take a break here and pay some bills. 901-260-5926. Our telephone number. That's 901-260-5926. 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

0: All right, welcome back, everybody. This is the Todd Stearns Radio Show. Great to have you with us today. Our telephone number, 901-260-5926. Any of you folks been to one of these Sight and Sound productions? Pretty spectacular what this incredible family has been able to do. 901-260-5926 is our telephone number. That's 901-260-5926. All right, coming up, we're going to be talking to Chris Ruddy. Chris, by the way, is the chief executive officer of Newsmax. And, of course, we're big fans of Newsmax. Millions of Americans now watching Newsmax. President Trump says he made the switch, watching great shows with Greta, Rob Schmidt, Rob Finnerty, Carl Higbee. So if you're tired of big media, start watching Newsmax. 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All right. Wow. Dylan, I'm still trying to get over this jelly roll thing, and I don't know why this bothers me, but the guy's a grifter. You know, he is a gospel grifter. I think he pretended to become a Christian so that he could get all these Christian fans, and then he turns around and he cusses like a sailor on national TV.
1: I think he's either a grifter, which I do think that he's a grifter. He's either that or he just surrounded himself with the worst people. I mean, you see what fame does to other people. Like, you just go and you meet someone who's like, hey, just do this and we'll give you the world. You know, that you know, secret society that they all say that they have. I think that could be part of it. But, you know, he did get big off this whole transformation. He lost all this weight. He, like, shared the gospel, and all these people started being fans of his out of all of a sudden. Now he's like, I don't know what he is now. I don't even know what this is.
0: I think he got big off the jelly rolls.
1: For sure. He did.
0: That could be. Or the Little Debbies.
1: Yeah. Yeah.
0: All right. Well, there you go. New information out of the great state of Texas. This polling data, this is they went in, Texas Southern University, they went in and looked at the 15th, 28th, and 34th congressional districts. Now, these are districts that President Trump won overwhelmingly in 2024. Now, according to their polling data, James Tallarico has a solid lead over Ken Paxton in those three congressional districts that President Trump carried by double digits. The pollster surveyed 700 likely voters in the Texas 15. Trump won by 18 points. 50% of those respondents chose Tallarico, 42% Paxton. In the 28th, Trump won by 10. Tallarico, 51%. Paxton, 41%. The Texas 34, Trump won by 10. Tallarico, 53, Paxton, 42. What is going on there in Texas? I will say, I was talking to somebody last night about this, and they say one of the big challenges is Paxton has not been out there doing as much campaigning as they thought that he was going to, and he's not doing that. So, again, I appreciate Jim Jordan coming on the show. If you heard that conversation, you know he turned it right back around on the Democrats. But the reality is the Republicans are in charge. And the fact of the matter is gas prices and grocery prices were going down until the war started. The war in Iran is going to go on for a very long time, ladies and gentlemen. There's just no other way to say that. We are going to be in a quagmire in Iran. There's no off-ramp at this point. So that means higher gas prices, higher grocery prices, and, you know, as much as manufacturing jobs are coming back to America, it is still very difficult for young people to get out there and to buy that first starter home. So we'll get into more of that coming up after the break. 901-260-5926, that's our telephone number. That's 901-260-5926. Don't forget, head over to Amazon, leave us a positive review of the book, and get yourself a copy of the book, The Golden Age, How Trump Saved America.

0: I'm Reba McEntire. Growing up in Oklahoma, I had big dreams of becoming a successful country music singer. But I also knew the odds were against me and that I needed an education to fall back on. Studying never got in the way of my dreams. In fact, school gave me lots of opportunities I wouldn't have had otherwise with my career. Please stay in school and try your best. You never know where a good education might take you. This message is brought to you by the U.S. Air Force.
1: News. I'm Therese Crowley. Social media surprised today at the Meta trial in Oakland, paying $17 billion to settle states' claims that it designed Instagram and Facebook to addict kids. Meta agrees to better age verification, daily usage limits, and nighttime blocks for teens. Kentucky AG Russell Coleman tells Fox.
2: By this win, we're making the internet safer for a generation of our kids. And of course, there are limitations. It applies to these 29 states, and we're talking about 10 years.
1: Meta admits no harm or liability, with flags at half-staff for the passing of Tennessee's national treasure, Dolly Parton. Word that on the same day, at the age of 80, the great English entertainer Tim Curry passed, best known as the humorous villain in the Rocky Horror Picture Show and Pennywise the Clown from Stephen King's It. Curry died peacefully at his Toluca Lake, California home. 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
11: Here's your latest weather forecast from the talk of the town, 97.7 FM and 1570 AM. For today, we'll have partly sunny skies with highs in the mid-80s. For tonight, we'll have increasing clouds with a low near 60. Thursday, we'll have a chance of showers and thunderstorms with highs in the lower 80s. Thursday night will be partly cloudy with a low near 60. Friday will be mostly sunny with a high near 80. Friday night will be mostly clear with lows in the upper 50s. And Saturday will be sunny with a high near 80. That's your latest weather forecast from the talk of the town. 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
12: All right, President Trump is, President Trump's a little fired up. So the president taking to Truth Social on Wednesday to share a list of grievances on how Republicans are messing up their midterm chances. And I'm cleaning this up as best I can. So after I share this, I'll explain some analysis. I'll give you some analysis here. Anyway, the president sharing a July 14th post from an influencer, Matt Van Swall, which included a long list of things the president has touted as accomplishments, including negative net migration, fentanyl trafficking being down in a second term, and then this lengthy post. Swall wrote, "I don't think the GOP fully grasped how badly they are messing up right now." I'm cleaning this up for you. Swall said people are miffed at Republicans because they're not seeing the major reforms they expected. And I will read this. "They are really not seeing the reforms, and they're really mad about it. No true accountability, no true mass deportations, no meaningful decrease in the deficit, lots of very long vacations and no work, no bills being passed that reduce the government involvement in their lives. I'm very worried the GOP is sleepwalking toward a midterm reckoning they don't see coming. People are ticked off," again, cleaning this up, "people are ticked off that they voted Trump into office and then the GOP continues to slow walk every reform people want. Where are all the DOGE cuts that were promised? Where is the SAVE Act? Why haven't we defunded the Taliban yet? Why haven't we defunded the Taliban? Why are bills passing the House and then disappear in the Senate? Why are the GOP still funding left-wing NGOs that target and hate MAGA Republicans? Why are members of the GOP pushing for mass amnesty instead of mass deportations? People are waking up and they aren't happy about it. People believe they were voting for the Trump agenda, and instead many feel like they're getting the same old Washington. If Republicans in Congress don't start producing tangible results, they're going to discover that frustration has consequences, and by the time they realize how deep-seated that frustration is, it may already be too late." The president also took a dig at Republicans in an interview this month with Punchbowl News. The president, while he is facing the worst polling ever, he insisted the public is not angry but they're angry with Republicans. He said, quote, "They're angry at Republicans, but they're not angry at me." Trump said he hopes Republicans vote in the midterm elections, but he understands they're very angry. "The question is, will they vote? Because a lot of them are very angry at Republicans." The president has expressed frustrations with GOP lawmakers on a number of issues. Most recently, he's lashed out at Senate Republicans for not passing the Save America Act. So, ladies and gentlemen, is the president right to be upset here? And is the president right to call out the Republicans on all of these issues? I mean, we've been talking about this for a very long time on the show. And it is a disturbing situation. It's disturbing because this is what the Republicans were elected to do. And this is why the Republicans are not able to campaign on any specific issue, because they haven't done anything. And I will tell you, this event coming up in Dallas, the midterm convention, I suspect what's going to happen here is they're going to try and pivot and make this election about Donald Trump. But I'm just telling you, I don't think that's going to work, because the Republican voters know Trump's not the problem here. The problem would be the Republicans on Capitol Hill. The problem would be cable news, which, by the way, these conservative cable news companies are killing the conservative movement. Look, what just happened yesterday in South Carolina with Congressman Ralph Norman going down in defeat, Senator Darlene Graham winning the runoff election, And she did it only because Donald Trump gave her the endorsement, and also because Fox News actively endorsed and campaigned for this woman. Now, I hate to break it to you, but Darlene Graham is not a conservative. Darlene Graham is barely a moderate Republican. And you mark my words on this, ladies and gentlemen, don't be surprised if she votes alongside people like Lisa Murkowski and Susan Collins. The people of South Carolina made a grave mistake. By the way, I believe open primaries there in South Carolina, which means a lot of Democrats. And that's, by the way, that's one of the reasons why Lindsey Graham was able to stay in power as long as he did. So Democrats are able to vote in Republican Party business. And I got a big problem with that. Got to lock down those primaries so we can make sure we're actually electing conservatives. And I feel really bad for Ralph Norman. He did as well as he possibly could. But again, when the president of the United States is out there campaigning for the liberal Republican in the race, I mean, what are you going to do? It's unfortunate, but that's where we're at. So anyway, I'm curious to hear from you on the president's assessment. And again, this is not coming. I mean, we've talked about these issues, but I'm glad to see the president actually understanding what's at stake here. Maybe, just maybe, what they ought to do, I mean, if we really wanted, and the Republicans don't have the momentum, they don't have the big mo. So maybe one of the ways they could do that is to call everybody back to Washington, get everybody back from these vacations, and say, all right, we've got to get the rest of the president's agenda across the finish line. Work around the clock. Get the Save America Act back. Blow up the filibuster. If the Republicans would have the

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2: All right, welcome back, everybody. This is the Todd Starns Radio Show. By the way, President Trump on with Glenn Beck today, and the president said he would sign legislation banning Sharia law in the United States. Let's take a listen.
10: We have so many enemies, I feel, like inside our own gates. We have the DSA, right. And we have Islam, the Red-Green Alliance, something I put up on the chalkboard when I was at Fox, and I said, this is going to happen, and everybody said that. They'll never work together, and that's exactly what's happening. Would you push for or sign a No Sharia Law Act for America? And when it comes to the

0: the Marxists. What advice do you have for the GOP to begin to relate to the people who feel like there is an affordability crisis in America, especially for the youth, and the Marxists are playing on that and exploiting all of that?
1: Yeah.
0: What advice do you have?
1: Yeah, I would say two things. Number one, on Sharia law, I would absolutely say that's not this country. There was no Sharia law. And you do have pockets of it, as you know. And I would say no. And you go to London, you go to Paris, it's almost like a second way of life. It's ridiculous.
0: Yeah.
1: And I would absolutely be on your side on that, or on a lot of other people's side, too. Because, you know, you and I have people that I think we're more based on common sense than we are on ideology. It's all about good politics is all about common sense anyway. But I would absolutely prohibit the Sharia law thing. And it is happening in this country a little bit. And when we see it, we take it out. And you have to take it out. You have one system. We have a great system. Sometimes it's very frustrating. But it's the best there is that I can see.
2: Yeah, well, I'm certainly glad to hear that. I think the issue would be Congress. Would Congress be willing to push forward any sort of legislation that would ban Sharia law? Sharia law is just completely incompatible with Western civilization, and it's completely incompatible with the United States Constitution. I was doing an interview early this morning for the book, and Dylan, you can back me up here. I literally sun up to sundown. When I'm not doing this radio show, we're doing book interviews.
3: I can vouch for that.
2: A lot of them.
3: Yep.
2: And we love it. It's been a lot of fun, but it's a lot of work, and there are long and complicated conversations sometimes, and one of them was an easier one today. When I told the host, he asked me, he goes, well, what's the biggest challenge facing America? And I said, the biggest challenge facing America right now is the rise of Islamic politics, political Islam, and also the rise of communism. I mean, it really is that simple. Dwight D. Eisenhower, going back to the 1950s, Eisenhower knew that communism was a dangerous thing facing America, and the only way to fight communism was not through politics, but it was through a spiritual solution, which is why Eisenhower was really one of the most vocal presidents when it came to talking about his faith in God. It was Eisenhower who advanced the notion that we are one nation under God. And here we are so many years later, and we're facing the same problems we were dealing with back in the 1950s. So, again, I appreciate what the president is doing here. But, yeah, the biggest threat facing our nation right now, political Islam and communism. Let's go to the phone lines, 901-260-5926. Tom in Houston, Texas, joining us. Hi, Tom, what's on your mind?
4: Hey, Todd, I'm here to help you, buddy. You quoted a poll from TSU, Texas Southern University.
2: Yes.
4: Here in Houston. Concerning Tallarico and Ken Paxton. And don't get me wrong, I think Ken Paxton has a lot of work to do, but TSU is one of the most liberal institutions. And I say that along with, you know, like prisons or institutions as well. But they are not to be, I don't trust any poll results coming out of there more than I would, you know, the heat here in Texas, I tell you. But you need to do some research on TSU before you start quoting their polls.
2: Well, Tom, I mean, look, you can make that argument out of every poll. And Tom, hear me on this. And both parties do this. They say, you know, if the poll looks great for Ken Paxton, oh, that's the best poll in the world. The same poll could come back later and say, actually, Tallarico's ahead. Well, that's the worst poll in America. So you can either believe the polls or not. But the reality is, that's not the only poll out there that shows Tallarico ahead. So you can say that some sort of a vast, you know, right-wing conspiracy or left-wing conspiracy. But you're saying though, that Ken Paxton needs to do work. So what does he need to do a better job of?
4: First off, he needs to campaign. And I don't care if it's kissing babies or going and standing with farmers in their fields or cattlemen around. I mean, if I was him, I'd get a bunch of cattlemen and I'd go against what Trump just did with the foreign beef. Okay? When you raise cattle, it's a 3 to 7 year process of building your herd, and they're going to allow the cheap cuts of meat to come in. And what that does is that takes away the core business of beef. Selling the high cut, your sirloins, now brisket. Brisket used to be a throwaway beef. But, get a bunch of ranchers behind me and say, Trump has messed up here, and I'm trying to speak with him about how the cattle business is hurting here in the state of Texas. We love the state of Texas. We love the cattle. And we need to make money, not give away products from foreigners, you know. And
2: So he's not doing any of that right now? Is that what you're saying, Tom?
4: I tell you, I'm a pretty good consumer of the news. And I have not seen Ken Paxton in front of a camera himself. You know, not a story about the campaign as far as, you know, polls or whatever. I haven't seen his team put on an event in a good 3 or 4 weeks. Okay? And then they caught him vacationing in London with some woman, you know. And, of course, he just got divorced. I don't know how his wife put up with him for so long, because he was, not the best husband in the world, but we're not electing a husband. I think he's a great fighter. You can see what he's done with the immigration issue against Biden, against Obama, for the state of Texas. He will fight for...
2: Let me jump in here, Tom, and I want to bring in our national listening audience so they can understand what you and I are talking about here. So instead of celebrating America's birthday on American soil, on Texas soil, on the 4th of July, Ken Paxton was with his new lover taking a tour of Europe. He was on a European vacation on the nation's 250th birthday. And to your point, Tom, it sounds like that decision has rubbed a lot of people the wrong way.
4: Well, yeah, and when you're going for an election, this is strictly my opinion, but you don't want to do anything that's going to rub 20% or more of the people the wrong way, you know?
2: So
4: you need to...
2: No. I hear what you're saying, but is it possible, Tom, that some of the people they interviewed for this poll could be saying exactly what you're saying, because it does sound like you're a little frustrated and you think Ken Paxton should be doing more to try to get himself elected?
4: I agree with your last statement, but there's no way in that place, I won't say it, that I would vote for Tallarico.
2: Yeah, okay? No. Tom, and I don't think that's it. I'm willing to say this, that what could happen is you could have Republicans just stay home and not vote. And again, I don't live in Texas. All I can tell you is I was in Dallas last Sunday I was at First Baptist Church Dallas, talked to some very high-profile Republicans, and, Tom, they're concerned about Ken Paxton. I'm just telling you flat out, they're concerned about him being able to win.
4: Well, I'm concerned about him too, but I'm going to vote for it.
2: Good. Yeah, I would encourage that. Let me ask you this. University of Texas, they've got a poll out with Texas Political Project. They've got Governor Abbott ahead in his race to win the governor's race. Is that a pretty good poll, University of Texas?
4: Well, the University of Texas is a big liberal institution too.
2: Okay.
4: You're talking about the Longhorns in Austin. Correct.
2: Yeah. They've got University of Texas, Texas Politics Project poll. They've got Greg Abbott ahead, so he's winning his race right now. But that same polling data, the Attorney General, Ken Paxton, is trailing James Tallarico. So there's some more polling data out there. Look, all of these polls may be off kilter, but from what you just told me, Tom, I suspect there are a lot of Republicans that feel the same way you do about Ken Paxton and the lack of effort that he's offering up here. All right, Tom, I got to run. Folks, hour 3 of the big show coming up. We're talking to the RNC. hopefully we'll get some new details on what the midterms are looking like. Also, Chris Ruddy, the CEO of Newsmax, he'll be joining us as well. Stick around, everybody. We'll be right back.
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2: For more than 50 years, the Second Amendment Foundation has fought for your gun rights in court, educated the public in won landmark victories, including McDonald v. Chicago, securing Second Amendment freedoms at the state level. But the fight is far from over. SAF is the only organization with two cases before the Supreme Court this fall challenging so-called assault weapons bans. Stand with the organization with over 55 lawsuits challenging unconstitutional gun laws nationwide. 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
9: Meta surprise. I'm Therese Crowley, Fox News. Meta agrees to a massive settlement in the social media addiction lawsuit to pay out $17 billion to states and enact new laws and limits for teen users. Fox's Claudia Kilmer.
10: Under the terms of the settlement over the next 10 years, Meta will pay up to $17 billion to the coalition of states that sued the social media giant. It will also have to make big changes to how Facebook and Instagram operate for minors and make stronger efforts to flag harmful content and remove users under 13. Provided the court approves the deal, California alone will receive up to $2 billion. California Attorney General Rob Bonta saying, quote, "Today we have secured a settlement with Meta that will make social media less dangerous for our kids and make a world of difference for children and their families."
9: Meta admits no wrongdoing or liability. This same day as the passing of America's national treasure Dolly Parton, we learn the great English star of stage, film, and TV, Tim Curry, also died, age 80. Of course, you know him from the Rocky Horror Picture Show.
11: So, come up to the lab and see what's on the slab. I see you shiver with anticipation.
9: Clip courtesy of 20th Century Fox, Tim Curry. Memorable in Home Alone 2 as well. His manager says he died peacefully at his Toluca Lake, California home. And we learned Dolly Parton spent her final days battling cancer.
12: As tributes continue to pour in for beloved entertainer Dolly Parton, it's now known that she had dealt with cancer prior to her death on Tuesday. A representative for Parton said she had been admitted to the Vanderbilt Ingram Cancer Center in Nashville on Friday. Additional details about her illness were not given, and it's not clear when she received that diagnosis.
9: And that's Fox's Tanya J. Powers. 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
9: It's an American political first. Republicans' midterm convention, headlined by President Trump, Vice President J.D. Vance ahead of the November elections. Fox's Peter Ducey at the White House.
16: Speaker of the House Mike Johnson told me this weekend that control of the House, Republican or Democrat, will be decided in 19 of the 435 districts. An RNC official tells us a primetime showcase for President Trump's success, candidates, and causes that have propelled the 2026 midterms to unprecedented focus. There is also going to be a commemoration of the 25th anniversary of 9/11 and a section about Charlie Kirk's legacy mobilizing young voters for Republicans. Night one, 53 items or speakers. Night two, 56 items or speakers.
9: The convention next month in Dallas amid a high-profile Texas Senate race pitting Republican Attorney General Ken Paxton against Democrat State Rep. James Tallarico. The president picks another winner in the Republican runoff for Oklahoma governor.
17: Former Oklahoma State Senator Mike Massie, the winner of a runoff, narrowly defeating State AG Gunther Drummond in Oklahoma's GOP primary for governor, capitalizing on President Trump's endorsement as he campaigned on conservative priorities and positioned himself as a businessman ready to lead.
18: I am so very grateful and honored to be the official Republican nominee to be the next governor of Oklahoma.
17: Massie will now turn his attention to the general election in a race against Oklahoma House Minority Leader Democrat Cindy Munson, where he'll seek to keep the governor's office in Republican hands. Jeff Manasso, Fox News.
9: In Alaska, retired teacher Dan J. Sullivan qualified for a slot on the general election ballot against Republican Dan S. Sullivan, the senator. Republicans worry voters could confuse the two, lifting Democrat challenger Mary Peltola to victory. I'm Therese Crowley. This is Fox News.
6: Here's your latest weather forecast from the Talk of the Town, 97.7 FM and 1570 AM. For today, we'll have partly sunny skies with highs in the mid-80s. For tonight, we'll have increasing clouds with a low near 60. Thursday, we'll have a chance of showers and thunderstorms with highs in the lower 80s. Thursday night will be partly cloudy with a low near 60. Friday will be mostly sunny with a high near 80. Friday night will be mostly clear with lows in the upper 50s. And Saturday will be sunny with a high near 80. That's your latest weather forecast from the Talk of the Town.
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0: And hello, everybody. Welcome to the Todd Stearns Radio Show. Great to have you with us today. By the way, ToddStearns.com, that is our website address. All sorts of great news and information for you there. Some great stories as well. Of course, our tribute to Dolly Parton. Hope you'll take some time to head over to the website today and be sure to check that out. Also, want to share this and pass this information along. Many of you know that we broadcast our national show from my home city of Memphis, Tennessee. I also serve on the Tennessee Association of Broadcasters on the board of directors. And we are making an announcement today, and I wanted to pass this along because I think every radio station in America should be doing what we are going to be doing tomorrow. And at 9 o'clock Eastern time, every radio station in the entire state of Tennessee is going to be offering a tribute to Dolly Parton. And one of the things we're going to be doing is playing the song, her original song, I Will Always Love You. Not the Whitney Houston version, but the version that Dolly Parton first recorded and wrote. And that's going to happen at 9 o'clock tomorrow morning, every radio station in the entire state of Tennessee. Those of you listening to us on our flagship station, KWAM, you'll be hearing that. And we also are inviting all of you folks, if you're out driving during that time, to turn on your headlights out of respect for Dolly. So all of that tomorrow on radio stations all around the nation, but specifically right here in Tennessee. And by the way, Dylan, I don't know if you saw, but last night in Nashville, there was a traffic jam. They actually had to call out the Tennessee Highway Patrol to run traffic in front of Dolly's home, of that beautiful mansion she has out there.
1: Oh, wow. Yeah, lots of people loving Dolly right now.
0: Yep, showing up, and they're putting flowers, kind of like what they did. It reminded me of Graceland when Elvis died. And, I mean, thousands of people turned out. They're on what is now known as Elvis Presley Boulevard. So just an amazing time. All right, 901-260-5926, our telephone number. Want to go right away to the Patriot Mobile Newsmaker line. Say hello to Ali Triolo, who is the Election Integrity Communications Director for the Republican National Committee. Ali, good to have you with us. And before we jump into politics, one of the interesting things, somebody sent me a note. They were in D.C., and they were in their newsroom, and they said when word of Dolly Parton's death came down, the people who were shocked, it was not just the old folks, it was the young people as well. I mean, she really did impact a lot of folks across the spectrum.
2: You're exactly right. I think something that has been so beautiful to see is in an age where it is political, people are on social media, her quotes getting shared across party lines about living with intention and gratitude and grace and poise. This is something that all generations need to be reminded of. Even before I got on this show with you, I was talking to my mom, and she was revisiting some of her childhood memories set to Dolly and talked about how last night she and my dad were playing some of her greatest hits in the kitchen. So I think it's beautiful what your state is doing to honor her legacy, and I do hope all others follow suit.
0: You know, it really is sort of a sense of loss. There are very few people left that generate universal affection, you know, no matter your politics, and I guess politics sort of flavors everything these days for better or for worse. But I really appreciated the fact that she did keep her politics to herself. I think she said once in an interview, if you want to know where I stand on something, go listen to one of my songs, because I write about them in my songs. We need more of that, I think, in the world of entertainment.
2: Yeah, you're exactly right. People go to watch football games or listen to music as a way to escape and be entertained. And I think when we saw this, interjection of politics into football, that was really a turning point for Americans that looked at that sport as a way to come together as a nation, cheer for one team. And then when it got political, it turned off so many football fans. And obviously, I work for the RNC. Politics is something I am deeply passionate about. The Republican Party, I believe, is the greatest party on earth. But there are some things that are sacred, such as, of course, honoring Dolly Parton's legacy and other ways we as Americans celebrate our nation.
0: All right. Let's talk politics. And one of the big issues on the minds of voters, I know CNN just the other day touting a poll that shows most Democrats still believe that we should show some form of ID at the ballot box. It seems to me this is more of a 90-10 issue with voters, and yet the Democrats are stopping the Save America Act, and certainly in the Senate we've watched Republican leadership, and of course they're blaming it all on the Democrats, but the reality is the Save America Act is not getting across the finish line. How important is that issue? I mean, what are you hearing from voters out there?
2: It's crucial, and I'm glad you're bringing up the polling of everyday Americans. There was even a recent poll where self-proclaimed socialists agree that photo ID and proof of citizenship to vote are common sense. We know it is the law that only Americans should be voting in American elections. That is why this week we saw a great win coming out of the Supreme Court, allowing President Trump's executive order for mail-in ballots to move forward, which would ensure that these ballots are only going to American citizens. It's common sense. It's 90-10, exactly what you said. And it's an issue that we are fully backing here at the RNC.
0: Of course, we just had Congressman Jim Jordan, chairman of House Judiciary, on the show in the last hour. And he brought up this story out of New Jersey, where you've got thousands of non-citizens who are allowed to vote in elections. And Allie, you really do have to wonder if that's happening in New Jersey. You have to imagine it's happening in a place, you know, like California or Illinois or some of these other blue states.
2: Yeah, and California's attorney general even admitted that they have no system to tracking non-citizens on their voter rolls. Just last month, President Trump gave a very important election integrity address to the American people and cited states like California and others where there are hundreds of thousands of non-citizens in total on the voter rolls. And I'm glad you're bringing up New Jersey, because the RNC, in partnership with the New Jersey GOP, actually exposed those non-citizens a month before Mikey Sherrill made that announcement. And again, these are just people that have asked to be removed from the voter rolls, meaning it truly is the tip of the iceberg.
0: You know, I want to play some audio here for us. This is coming out of Minnesota, from Michigan, where a state representative has described the situation there about removing a dead voter from the township rolls. Let's take a listen to State Representative Rachel Schmidt.
3: Respectfully, Representative Smith, you know, the fact that there are, in fact, some errors that happen in the system. Every system has errors, and it doesn't mean that there are not safeguards in place. There are safeguards, and you as a clerk, having done many registrations previously, understand that there's a process that you go through. And you can ask NASA. There's no process that doesn't have some error inherent in the system.
4: Okay. Thank you. And you're very right. When I was a clerk, there were lots of errors in the system. That's largely why I am here. I took off a dead voter in my township. And guess what? That dead voter was put back on. Not by me. That was done by the Secretary of State's office. So we need to do a lot of fixing here in our elections. When I was a clerk at Martin Township, there was a family member who at one point was registered at my in-law's home. And that family member had died nearly 20 years prior. They were put on the rolls at 2020. Mm. They were mailed voter application ballots without the authorization to do that. That's the local clerk's job. So I went in there, removed her from the voting rolls, because I know firsthand this family member is dead and deceased. Just this past election cycle, lo and behold, that person was put back on the voter rolls and has a card of the early voting location polling that I actually have and can produce. Mm. And that's a problem.
0: Yeah, I would say it's a problem. Do you, Allie, do you see that that's a problem? Democrats refusing to remove dead people from the ballot?
2: Well, that is why the RNC is a public records request in 48 states right now, including Washington, D.C., to take a look at states' voter rolls, because it is federal law that states accurately maintain their voter rolls, removing dead people, removing people that have moved to other places. It is pivotal. And especially with all of these blue states wanting vote by mail for all, we cannot have ballots floating around with dead people's names on them, ripe for fraud, ripe rather for other people to vote those ballots. The most important thing we do as a nation is vote for who will run our country. And we need a system that is worthy and secure of that responsibility.
0: Maybe you can help me out here, Allie. I've been really frustrated trying to understand why this happens. But again, we don't know what happens in the hereafter. We know what the good book says. But for whatever reason, the dead people always vote Democrat. Have we been able to figure out why that is? Why do only dead people vote Democrat?
2: Yeah, and when it came to our public records requests out of New Jersey, the majority of the non-citizens that were on the voter rolls where we got proof of their voting, they were all registered Democrat as well. So, of course, these Democrats, they don't want secure elections because the dead people and the non-citizens are voting in their favor. We have even clips here at the RNC that we've uncovered of Democrats admitting the quiet part out loud and saying that if non-citizens cannot vote in our elections, that they stand to have a harder time of keeping their power. Why would that be? Why would that be, Todd?
0: It is a great question, Allie. Before we let you go, this big Supreme Court case in the fall, the RNC's proof of citizenship case, we understand that is expected to be heard. How big of a deal is this, again, getting back to election integrity?
2: I mean, it's a blockbuster case. It's a two-part case. Number one, we're defending Arizona's proof of citizenship law to make sure only Americans are voting in American elections. And also, we are defending the right for non-citizens to be removed from voter rolls no matter when they are discovered on their rolls. A lot of places have these 90-day blackout periods so that these non-citizens have to stay on these voter rolls, which we know is terrible when it comes to having them gain access to ballots. So we're excited to see the Supreme Court take this up in October, and the RNC will never stop fighting for secure elections.
0: All right. Well, Allie, we're gonna leave it there. Again, a lot happening, of course, gearing up for the big RNC midterm, and we'll be talking more about that later. But again, voter integrity and election integrity, that is something we've got to pay attention to. Allie, thank you so much for joining us today.
2: Thank you for having me.
0: All right, Allie Triolo, ladies and gentlemen. She is the comms director for election integrity at the Republican National Committee. Got to take a break here. 901-260-5926. That's 901-260-5926. 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
18: That other thing, because Elvis was ready to record it. I told my friends and people that he was recording it, and they were in town to do the recording. They had invited me down to the session. And Colonel Tom Parker calls me the day before and says, now you do know that Elvis is recording your song, and you do know that Elvis don't record anything that he don't publish or at least get half the publishing on. I said, really?
19: Which is to say he would have the rights.
18: He would have the rights, at least half of the rights to the publishing of the song. I said, I can't do that. This song's already been a hit with me, and this is in my publishing company, and obviously this is going to be one of my most important copyrights, and I can't give you half the publishing. Of course, that's stuff that I'm leaving for my family. And he said, well, then we can't record the song. And I was just heartbroken. I said, well, I'm really sorry, but I can't do that. So I didn't.
19: That took guts.
18: Well, it didn't to me. It seemed to be the thing to do. It hurt me because I was so disappointed that I was going to have to tell my friends Elvis didn't record it. But I just knew that that was not right and that that was not. If it had been maybe, if I didn't have my own publishing company, had the song not already been a hit, it might have been different. But I couldn't give somebody half of a song that had already been number one and that was, you know, was evident, had already proved itself.
19: Well, so. You had some redemption, Whitney Houston, then
18: well,
19: many
18: yes.
19: years later.
18: That's true. When Whitney recorded, I was like, oh, good, because now I own 100% of the publishing, 100% of the writing, and I did really well with that. But I didn't blame Elvis, and I didn't blame Colonel Tom either. It was a decision I had to make at the time, and I'm glad I did. Well, it was overwhelming. The way she did it, David Foster, who arranged and produced it, and Kevin Costner, who's the one that just, you know, wanted to do the song in the movie. But when I heard her sing it, because I'd always loved her singing anyway. I mean, what a voice she had. I mean, at that time, nobody could out-sing her. But when I heard it, my heart just stopped. I just couldn't believe that my little song, my little simple song that was written straight from my heart, you know, about a subject that we all know and relate to one way or another, whether it's someone that's died or kids going off to school. People relate to that song in so many ways. But anyway, when I heard her sing it, I could not believe it. I was driving at that time from my office in Nashville to my house in Brentwood, and I heard it when she started singing that a cappella. I thought, well, I thought, what is, you know, if I should stay, and it took a minute to realize. And then when it went into the, with the music part where she said, and I honestly thought I was going to have a heart attack. It was one of the most overwhelming things. The way she did it was spectacular.
20: And the Grammy goes to Whitney Houston!
21: Oh, this is so nice. Thank you so much. Thank you. Listen, I got a lot of folks to thank, so I'm going to put this down for a second, okay? Dolly, of course, coming from you, this is truly an honor. You wrote a beautiful song. Thank you so much for writing such beautiful songs, really.
18: People say, well, that's Whitney's song. I said, that's fine. You can give her the credit. I just want the cash. So send that check on to me. But it was her song. The way that she did that to make that such a worldwide hit, mine would have never have done that. But since then, people have done it as instrumentals, as duets, and all of that. So it's just one of those simple little songs that says nothing and yet everything.
0: Yeah, I mean, it really, it's a beautiful song. And going back to that interview, she went on to talk about how as much as she, if she had to give up everything else, the only thing she would keep would be her ability to write songs and, you know, these stories. And that's really, you know, that came from the East Tennessee mountain culture, that Appalachian culture, where storytelling, and that's how, you know, that's how people lived their lives back in those days. They told stories on the front porch of their cabins. And for me, I think, you know, that's part of our culture. That's part of our heritage as Southerners. And to see her story, I think that's one of the reasons why she really resonated with so many people, but especially those of us who live in the Southern states, and especially those of us who live in Tennessee. And Dylan, say what you will, but there are a lot of great musicians that came from Tennessee.
1: Amen to that.
0: We'll throw in Timberlake. I'm feeling generous today. You know, he's from Memphis area.
1: He gets half.
0: Yeah, that's okay. He did bring Sexy Back, so, you know, we'll give him that. All right, hang tight. Chris Ruddy from Newsmax joins us next. This is the Todd Starnes Show.

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1: Please be done.
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3: I'm John Saucier. Meta has agreed to a roughly $17 billion settlement with a number of states that joined a lawsuit accusing the company of trying to get children addicted to its platforms and illegally collecting their personal data. California Attorney General Rob Bonta, why do you think they decided to settle?
4: The trial was not going well for Meta, and that is not dissimilar from how their other trials have gone. I think ours went particularly well for us and particularly bad for them.
3: Film and TV actor Tim Curry has died at the age of 80. TMZ reports the actor passed away at his L.A. home late last night. He was known for playing many characters, such as the concierge of the Plaza Hotel in the 1992 comedy Home Alone 2.
5: And how are we this morning?
6: Fine. Is my transportation here?
5: Out in front, sir. A limousine and a pizza. Compliments of the Plaza Hotel.
3: The sound courtesy of 20th Century Fox. 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
20: Here's your latest weather forecast from the talk of the town, 97.7 FM and 1570 AM. For today, we'll have partly sunny skies with highs in the mid-80s. For tonight, we'll have increasing clouds with a low near 60. Thursday, we'll have a chance of showers and thunderstorms with highs in the lower 80s. Thursday night will be partly cloudy with a low near 60. Friday will be mostly sunny with a high near 80. Friday night will be mostly clear with lows in the upper 50s. And Saturday will be sunny with a high near 80. That's your latest weather forecast from the talk of the town.
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0: All right, welcome back, everybody. This is the Todd Stearns Radio Show. Good to have you with us. Hour three of the big show. By the way, our telephone number, 901-260-5926. That's 901-260-5926. All right. Well, no doubt about it, the midterm elections, how are you feeling, ladies and gentlemen? Are you feeling good? Are you a little nervous? We've been hearing from just about everybody on this particular issue, and a lot of folks are just, I think they're concerned, that's all. I think they're concerned, and they want to hear from these Republicans. Look, if you're Ken Paxton and you're running for the U.S. Senate, and you know you've got a lot of baggage, and the guy's got baggage, what are you going to do? He's got baggage. So what do? You don't go to Europe on the 4th of July. You stay here in America, and you campaign on American soil, preferably in Texas. So I just, it's beyond me. It's just beyond me what these folks are doing. The sense of entitlement, I think, among some Republicans is really setting people off, and it's rubbing people the wrong way. And that's just that's the reality of it. Meanwhile, you've got folks out there taking full advantage of President Trump. And I think the president is right here. This has absolutely nothing to do with him. It has everything to do with the do-nothing Congress. So we're going to be talking to our friend Chris Ruddy over at Newsmax just momentarily as he joins the program. Chris has a lot to celebrate as Newsmax continues to go very, very well. By the way, I want to go back to this polling data from CNN, cut number 9.
1: Take a look here. Favorite photo ID to vote. 85% of white people favor it. 82% of Latino. 76% of black Americans favor it. So the bottom line is this. Voter ID is not controversial in this country. A photo ID to vote is not controversial in this country. It is not controversial by party, and it is not controversial by race. The vast majority of Americans agree with Nicki Minaj that, in fact, you should have a photo ID to be able to vote.
0: This is common sense that we're dealing with here. And by the way, the sex and gender revolutionaries, they are still controlling the school boards. I want you to listen to this guy. He's from North Carolina, and they're all very upset because they've got a transitioning teacher in the local school, and the dad is really frustrated over what's happening. Cut number 23.
2: I have three small children at Middle Creek Elementary, and I'm with Middle Creek Parental Rights. For years, people questioned certain institutional orthodoxies, or people who questioned them, were intimidated into believing that disagreement itself is a defect of character. We got all kinds of newspeak vocab for policing dissent, not to answer the argument, but to morally classify the person making it. Misgendering, dead naming, cisnormativity, heteronormative bigotry, transphobic. It worked pretty well around 2016, and it worked really well in 2020. But its shelf life is expired. Ordinary Americans are remembering something basic that we can and should just say things. Things like, I don't subscribe to gender theory. I'm a Christian and a faithful believer in Jesus Christ. In fact, I claim religious exemption from it for myself and for my family. I reject critical theory, postmodern progressivism, especially in elementary education.
0: Yeah, I get where this guy's coming from here, and it's really frustrating that moms and dads are still having to deal with this. I really do hope the administration does abolish the Department of Education, return control of those schools back to the local communities where they're going to be able to eradicate this sex and gender ideology. 901-260-5926 is our telephone number. That's 901-260-5926. Well, for those of you who have read my new book called The Golden Age, and if you've read the preface, you know who our next guest is. As a matter of fact, these are like the first words of the book. My first visit to Mar-a-Lago was at the invitation of Chris Ruddy, the chief executive officer of Newsmax. Our dinner party was seated on the alfresco patio with a breathtaking view of the manicured lawn and brilliant blue waters of the swimming pool. I was keenly aware that up until that moment in my life, my idea of fine dining was Uncle Herschel's favorite breakfast at Cracker Barrel. In the South, we have a saying for a situation like that. I was honored to be living high on the hog. And with that, we bring in the CEO of Newsmax, Chris Ruddy. Chris, great to have you on the show today.
3: Todd, it looks great. Everything, it looks like a major network you have there.
0: Well, we have a great team. We have a fun team here, and I sure do appreciate that. And I appreciate all the things that you have done for me, and we're so excited about the new book. We're getting rave reviews all over the country.
3: Even President Trump said he's read the book, right?
0: He has, and he gave us the thumbs up, and what we had Speaker Mike Johnson as well. And again, I just can't say enough great things about you, and thank you for bringing me into the Newsmax fold.
3: Well, thank you. You've been a force before Newsmax was around, and in media, and you're continuing to be that, and the radio, on television. So we appreciate it, Todd, and keep up your good work.
0: Well, again, there's a lot to talk about, Chris. We've got the midterms, and you guys did the big debate a few nights ago there in South Carolina. Did you ever imagine that Newsmax would be a major player like it is? You know, when you've started the magazines and the newsletters, and now just the incredible success that Newsmax has seen.
3: Well, I don't really imagine a lot of things. I just keep doing what I'm doing and keep building and growing. And I do think that people, it's not Chris Ruddy doing this, right? It's the millions of people that are watching us, tuning in Newsmax. They're downloading our app on their phones. They're going to cable. They're going to streaming to watch your show. And they're the ones that we owe gratitude to and have to point to our success. And they're coming to us because there's not a lot of alternatives, and the media is so bad out there, and we're seeing, and they're going to get really bad leading up to this election.
0: But still, I mean, it takes a person with vision, and you've been that visionary, and a lot of folks may not know this, but Newsmax is really now international, and that must be so exciting to see the Newsmax brand in many countries across Europe right now.
3: Well, we're in 100 countries now with Newsmax, which is amazing. They're carrying our American channel, the cable channel, or our streaming. And then we have a number of countries that even like cable channel or our streaming. And then we have a number of countries that even like us so much they start putting us in local language. We just launched Newsmax

0: and they can go to iPhone or Android, and they can start watching your show anywhere in the world. Very few cable channels allow that to happen. So it's a big, big thing for us, and we're really excited about the future.
1: We've done book signings in Southern California, Chino Hill, in Dallas this past Sunday, and the numbers of people that came up and said, you know, they loved watching my show on Newsmax 2. You know, they love what's happening at Newsmax. And to a person, they said, thank you for what you guys are doing. And I think it's that, going back to that idea of real news for real people. And I think that's really resonating with folks out there, don't you?
0: Yeah, I mean, we don't give there's a lot of differences between us and Fox. If you people say, well, what's the difference? Watch us. Look at our websites today. Look at the Newsmax site compared to the Fox News website today. You'll see the difference. You'll see what we focus on, the issues we care about, the things we're reporting. You'll see the things they're interested in. I think you'll agree that we're the more serious and the ones more in sync with their values. But we let people decide that, right? We're not telling them to believe that. You go on a lot of networks, everybody's telling you what to believe.
1: Yeah.
0: My view is let people, we have Democrats come on. We have people pro-Trump, against Trump. We're not afraid because we know that when the people can really make up their own minds, that that's better for everyone.
1: I completely agree with that assessment. And, you know, we love those opportunities to debate. You know, Donna Brazil, for example, has come on the radio show, and we've had pretty ferocious debates, but we also talk about the finer points of making a great gumbo. She's a great chef on the side. And I think, you know, that's one of the things that's sort of missing in politics. You get so laser focused on the politics, you forget the humanity of the person as well. And I wonder if our country is really in a bad fix because of that.
0: The polarization is huge. You know, they'll blame a lot of it on President Trump. But then when you look back, you see what they did to him over the 4 years he was out of office. They were not very nice, right?
1: Yeah.
0: Multiple prosecutions, many lawsuits, negative press day in and day out. I think one of the reasons he won is that people felt like they were so over the top. So, you know, people, I think, are seeing now that the president really lived up to his promises. I mean, the guy has had an amazing track record. The border was secured even before he really took office, almost, because they knew he was coming. They stopped coming across the border. The Trump accounts, the Trump prescription drugs, I mean, the lowest prices in 40 years. Who would have thought of that, right? He's done all of that stuff.
1: And that was really, you know, the foundation for writing The Golden Age. I was just getting frustrated with people saying, well, you know, the president hasn't accomplished all that much. So we just went back and looked at the promises he made and whether or not he delivered on those promises. And by and large, he has. And again, ushering in the Golden Age for me, Chris, and I know that you're a man of faith as well, as am I. And I really believe that the Golden Age is really not so much about affordability or lower gas prices as it is about restoring those traditional American values. And I'm wondering, you know, based on where we are now, do you think the president has done that? Has he ushered in this Golden Age?
0: Well, I think it's early, right? He's a year and a half into his presidency, and the amazing things he's done, I don't think any other president in a year and a half.
1: Yeah.
0: People forget, like, so people are angry with him. It's only a year and a half. He whipped inflation. Biden left him with a mess. He passed the big, beautiful bill with massive tax cuts and rebates and all of that, no taxes on tips. He's done the Trump accounts. He's done prescription drugs. He's done a whole bunch of things. Now, the Iran war is a bit of a outlier, right? But I think he's showing leadership there, and then the long run, that will pay off. But it always, sometimes these things are harder than they first appear. But he's showing real leadership that other presidents had ignored this issue. The Iranian government, the regime there, is terrible. They're a threat to America and Israel and the whole Western world. And I think the president has shown decisive leadership. I think where I would criticize the Trump administration is the lack of communication. You know, the things we talk about today, Todd, they're just not talking about at the White House. I mean, it's sort of strange. You know, the president's a great communicator, but it's just him. Like, who else is talking about these things? And sometimes to get Trump administration people to talk about it, you have

0: that sometimes pull teeth. They don't even want to go on air. It's very strange.
1: You look at the Democrats, and they are leading in a lot of the polling data. I was talking to some high-profile conservatives in Texas. They are really concerned about whether or not Kim Paxton is going to be able to win in November, which is sort of shocking to me. But I just sense from the callers on our show, there does seem to be a disconnect here, especially on the issues of things like affordability, the gas prices, grocery prices, and these Gen Z kids that have the good jobs, but they're just not able to get that first starter home. Are you sensing that as well?
0: I wouldn't say they have good jobs. I mean, I think the affordability crisis is real. I think sometimes we can learn some things from Mamdani. I don't like him. I think he's an anti-Semite, and he's definitely socialistic. Communist might be a little strong, but he's definitely a socialist. But they're answering. They see that people don't have money. They don't have money for food, for rent, especially the younger people. They don't have jobs. And he's like, I'll give you this. I'll give you free groceries, free rent, free housing, free this. And it sounds great, right? Everything's for free. But somebody has to pay for it.
1: Yeah.
0: And ultimately, that system, that socialism system collapses. The Republicans and the Trump administration, we should be answering those concerns about how people are going to get jobs, how they're going to increase. Now, the president has a lot of good plans on that. But sometimes I think the Republicans just don't seem to answer those issues as well as the Democrats in terms of responding. And I think that there are ways, like, we see a lot of companies in America, big companies, really are semi-monopolies, and they I could give you an example. The cell phone bill that you have, Americans pay 5 to 10 times more Europeans pay on their cell phones. Why? Our government gives three companies, led by AT&T, all the spectrum for cell phones. So there's no real competition. The three of them just decide on a price, and everybody has to pay it. Too bad. You have no alternatives. In Europe, they warehouse the spectrum. Any company can go and access it. It's not given to someone to control. So it's and their system in that case is better, and it keeps prices lower. And you see this in a lot of other industries. You can go through many of them where the government has essentially given a handful of companies control, and it's not good. So I think this is an issue led to tremendous income disparity, and this is causing a lot of the economic and upheaval and social issues, and then now politically. And I think the Republicans have much better answers.
1: No doubt about it.
0: More free enterprise, more competition, more investment, more helping the little guy rise up, more helping. I remember when I was young, all the Republicans were always known the party of small business. Now they're sort of known as the party of big business and the Washington swamp. That's not good. And I think it's causing a lot of angst in the base, and that's why they're not as excited this election.
1: Chris, you know how the business goes. We've got to take a mandatory break to pay our bills here, but we just want to say thank you for coming on. Thank you for the great work that Newsmax is doing, the great team that you've assembled there, and thank you for publishing my book, too. I really appreciate that.
0: 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It's free. 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We're now a publicly traded company, and as I say, you can join the news revolution.
1: It's great advice, ladies and gentlemen. Follow it. The great Chris Ruddy, Chief Executive Officer of Newsmax. Chris, great to see you.
0: Great to see you. Thank you, Todd.
1: All right, hang tight, everybody. Have to take a quick break. We'll be right back.
2: He's not bitter. He's blessed. Todd Starnes.
1: For more than 50 years, the Second Amendment Foundation has fought for your gun rights in court, educated the public, and won landmark victories, including McDonald v. Chicago, securing Second Amendment freedoms at the state level. But the fight is far from over. SAF is the only organization with two cases before the Supreme Court this fall challenging so-called assault weapons bans. Stand with the organization with over 55 lawsuits challenging unconstitutional gun laws nationwide. 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
4: Hi, I'm Jay DeMarcus of Rascal Flats. 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
1: All right, it was a jam-packed day, ladies and gentlemen. 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
1: For more than 50 years, the Second Amendment Foundation has fought for your gun rights in court, educated the public, and won landmark victories, including McDonald v. Chicago, securing Second Amendment freedoms at the state level. But the fight is far from over. SAF is the only organization with two cases before the Supreme Court this fall challenging so-called assault weapons bans. Stand with the organization with over 55 lawsuits challenging unconstitutional gun laws nationwide. 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
14: Tech giant decides to write a check. I'm John Saucier, Vox News. A federal judge overseeing the California trial against Meta has suspended proceedings following a settlement announcement. Here's Fox's Tanya J. Powers with more.
15: Meta's roughly $17 billion settlement with dozens of states that had joined the federal lawsuit against the company will now be reviewed by the judge, who says she's inclined to approve the deal. California Attorney General Rob Bonta says he's not finished.
16: We're continuing our fight across social media, including our litigation against TikTok.
15: Meta Chief Legal Officer CJ Mahoney called on TikTok and YouTube to join Meta's, quote, industry-wide solution.
17: I'm proud both of the work Meta has done to protect kids historically and of this new groundbreaking agreement. But its success depends on all other social media platforms following Meta's lead.
15: Meta agrees to add safety measures, including daily time limits and pauses for children using Instagram and Facebook. Tanya J. Powers, Fox News.
14: The mayor of Lawrence, Massachusetts, Brian DePeña, and Massachusetts State Representative Francisco Polino are being indicted for using more than $2 million in pandemic-related funds to bankroll their personal debts, political ambitions, and real estate ventures. U.S. Attorney for the District of Massachusetts, Leah Foley, criticized the pair who misused the money that was intended for COVID relief.
18: The money these two individuals allegedly scammed was meant for hardworking Americans and struggling business owners, not for two greedy individuals who lied and stole for their own personal benefit.
14: The two suspects also accused of trying to conceal their criminal cash flows by laundering the money. And Democratic-controlled states filing another lawsuit challenging President Trump's executive order looking to limit mail-in voting in this year's midterm elections. The action filed by about two dozen states against the Postal Service marks a new phase in the high-stakes litigation just 2 days after the Supreme Court ruled against them in a separate case. Did not say the president's order was legal, though. 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
14: The Trump administration is reportedly considering a new 7.5% tariff on Chinese goods. Fox Business Network's Connor Hanson at the White House with more.
2: This comes after this week's announcement of new tariffs on anyone still doing business with Iran. Now, China, Iran's largest trading partner, will reportedly be punished for flooding the global market with underpriced goods. And this would follow last month's double-digit tariffs on China and 59 other countries for failing to police forced labor. China has pushed back against claims that it's oversupplying markets like the auto, cement, and steel industries. China had its first $1.2 trillion trade surplus worldwide last year.
14: Chinese President Xi Jinping is set to visit President Trump at the White House next month. These tariffs mean higher taxes for American businesses and consumers who depend on some goods sourced from abroad. A new report shows inflation grew slightly in the month of July as the new Fed chair, Kevin Warsh, is set to address the country later this week. Here's Fox Business Network's Edward Lawrence.
22: This report, this PCE inflation report, looks back to July. A lot has happened with inflation since July. You had oil prices go up and they're sort of coming back down now. But in this PCE report, overall inflation, 3.7%. That remains steady from June. You have also the second estimate of the second quarter GDP, which shows a 1.5% growth. That's slower than the first quarter. That ended at 2.1%. So market experts will also be looking at Kevin Warsh's first speech at the Jackson Hole Symposium for clues about Warsh himself. Now, bond traders are trying to see if Warsh is a hawk or a dove or, as some call it, an owl, someone who does nothing.
14: Well, it turns out it's never too late to go back home. Prince Harry and his wife Meghan have arrived back in the United Kingdom today as they make a fresh start in Britain after 6 years living in the United States. The couple's children, Prince Archie, Princess Lilibet, they've already enrolled in British schools, will begin classes in September. The family plans to live at a private non-royal residence outside of London. I'm John Saucier, and this is Fox News.
10: Here's your latest weather forecast from the Talk of the Town, 97.7 FM and 1570 AM. For today, we'll have partly sunny skies with highs in the mid-80s. For tonight, we'll have increasing clouds with a low near 60. Thursday, we'll have a chance of showers and thunderstorms with highs in the lower 80s. Thursday night will be partly cloudy with a low near 60. Friday will be mostly sunny with a high near 80. Friday night will be mostly clear with lows in the upper 50s. And Saturday will be sunny with a high near 80. That's your latest weather forecast from the Talk of the Town.
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25: I've done 4 hours of radio already today on my home station, KCMO in Kansas City. I'm looking forward to these three with you, filling in for Guy Benson on the Guy Benson Show. And I still can't find anybody more beloved than Dolly Parton. I'm looking, I'm listening, I'm AIing, I'm doing it all, and I can't find anybody. I can't. We're going to tie into the home stretch with that conversation right here on the show, but I bring that up to start the show because we may never see somebody like this again in America. We are so polarized, we are so divided, and yes, the backbone of this show, the Guy Benson Show, is what's happening every day in the political arena. That's what we do here. That's what Guy does here. But there's something about stepping away from it, especially when it's not your lane, when it's not your space, that is so wildly refreshing. And Dolly Parton had that down to a T. She did. Today, every celebrity, every Hollywood star needs to prove they're down with the woke. They're down. They're part of the in crowd. Don't worry. Don't like Trump. It's going to be fine. I'm one of you. They have to double down on that narrative every single chance they get. Hollywood, musicians, social media influencers for the most part. I mean, yes, there's some folks who buck the narrative, but not many. And if they do buck the narrative, they don't say I'm staying out of it. They go the other way. You see that with musicians, right? Jason Aldean's a prime example. And I like Aldean. I think he's great. But let's be honest, that small town song that he sings was only famous because people tried to cancel it. It's not the greatest song in the world. Politics is part of everything that we do. And Dolly Parton, God bless her, died yesterday at the age of 80 years old. She managed to transcend all of that. She transcended it as a musician, as an entertainer, as a personality, and then also in her charitable life. With a library that spanned 50 states, with millions of kids learning to read, courtesy of Dolly Parton, who grew up with a dad who could not read, she got through all of it. She cut through all of it, and she didn't want, even in her later years, didn't want to be a part of the chaos. She turned down Presidential Medal of Freedoms 3 times, once from Biden, 2 times from Trump, because she did not want to seem political. The ego of most people would drive them to the point where they just would want to be a part of the game. They would want that medal. They would want that president, whoever he or she was, to put that medal around their neck and feel that adrenaline rush. Dolly said, no, I'm bigger than that. I'm more than that. And she was. And she talked extensively about it in recent years. She talked about how the politics for her in Cut 4 was not something she wanted any part of.
3: I just try to make life a little better. I try to lift things up when they're down. I write my songs about that sort of thing. You'll find me and my opinions, you know, in a lot of the songs. But most of it's based on love and acceptance and lifting people up. I ask God every day to let me be a blessing to mankind and to uphold him and to glorify him, and that's how I go about my day.
4: No political rallies for you then?
3: No political rallies for me. I make my joke is that my daddy was a Republican, my mama was a Democrat, and I'm a hypocrite.
25: I mean, that is gold right there. That's from 2018, courtesy of WJHL TV. Dad was a Republican, mom was a Democrat. She calls herself a hypocrite. She wants no part of it. She talks about glorifying God and, you know, accepting people, lifting them up. And some of you might interpret that as being political. That's only if you want it to be political. That's if you're trying to find the politics on either side, then you perceive that answer to be inherently political. It's not. It wasn't intended to be. And every person in show business today can learn a thing or two from Dolly Parton. You know, I think about the famous line that Michael Jordan once gave of Republicans buy sneakers too. It goes back to the late 80s when, you know, Michael Jordan is ascending as the star of professional sports in America. And there were folks who wanted him to get involved in the North Carolina governor's race because, well, that's where he was from. That's where he made his name at UNC. And there was nothing bigger than Michael Jordan, especially in North Carolina. And the line that he coined, Republicans buy sneakers too, true to this day. And Dolly Parton was living that before Michael Jordan said it. And as a result, when she passed away at the age of 80 on Tuesday, everybody mourned her. The president of the United States, who, let's be honest, hasn't always had the nicest things to say about people when they drop dead, could not have been nicer. The Democratic Socialists of America had a very similar post on social media about the passing of Dolly Parton. It was universal in the beloved response that she received when she passed away on Tuesday. And it was because she stayed in her lane. She used the talents that God gave her in an incredible way to impact millions of people. And then she took that fame and fortune over the last 30 years and turned it into a charitable arm of her brand that has been largely unmatched. Who could possibly even do that today in our current landscape, in our current climate? But why more people don't is so shocking to me, Because this is how you want to be remembered. This is how you want to go. There's this narrative that you should want to be political if you're in Dolly Parton's lane of entertainment or Hollywood or, you know, whatever it might be, music. You should want to be political. You got to be political. You got to stand up for the cause. What Dolly stood up for was the cause of being a good person. And yes, she leaned into her faith at times as well. She did all of that. And none of it was political. Did she have opinions? I'm sure. I mean, if you got a pulse, you got opinions on the politics of the day right now. But even in the last, you know, 5 to 10 years, when everything became overtly political, she stayed out of it. But one thing she also doubled down on was the idea of the American dream and living that American dream and cherishing it and striving for it. Those are all the things that she spent a lot of time talking about, especially in recent years. Go back to 2020. She talked to USA Today and Cut 6 and said this.
3: I've always said that my desire to do something is greater than my fear of it. So you just have to buckle down. You've got to decide if that's what you really want. And you got to decide that you're going to have to just pay the price for it. I just think it's wonderful to dream and to know that you can dream all you want, but you can't dream at someone else's expense. You got to get out there, make those dreams come true.
25: Now that right there is a solid, all-American, today, a conservative message. It shouldn't be a conservative message. It should be a universally American message. And it was up until, you know, a few years ago. But you have to go out there. And you have to make those dreams come true. You can dream all you want, but you cannot dream at someone else's expense. That is such a good line. And we all need more of that today, too. Because you can't dream at someone else's expense. You certainly can't dream if you don't think the American dream is still alive. You can't dream if you think you're a victim. If you think everything in the game is rigged against you. You can't think if, you know, there's a boogeyman looking over your shoulder. You've got a chance to live that dream. And there's a lot of people who are buying into that hook, line, and sinker. I think it's more prevalent on the left, certainly, than the right. But there's elements of it across the political spectrum. I mean, you hear it from politicians all the time. And they say that. Why do they say it? Because they want more power. Because they want to live their dream of gaining power over you, gaining power over the American people. That's what they want. So they can live their dream by convincing you that you have no opportunity to live your own. I mean, Pete Buttigieg is a perfect example of this in Cut 33.
5: And it brings me back to this idea of the American dream, where, you know, it's supposed to be the case that generally you come out ahead. If you, as the saying goes, you work hard and you play by the rules. And that definitely happens sometimes, but it doesn't happen enough now. And most importantly, it happens less in America than in certain other countries, and it happens less in America than it used to in America. And those two things are the big blinking alarm lights to me.
25: Yeah, that's BS. I'm sorry. That is. Now, listen, do we have problems in this country when it comes to a K-shaped economy leaving some people behind and the American dream maybe being harder to attain because of this K-shaped economy where the haves are doing better than ever and the have-nots are struggling more than ever? Yes, and there are reasons for that that I'll save for another conversation tied to government spending, overregulation, and things of that nature. But the notion that the American dream is on the ropes and you need more big government, which, you know, that's what a guy like Pete Buttigieg is lobbying for, to save you and to preserve your ability to achieve the American dream. We've tried that, by the way. We've printed trillions of dollars that we don't have in this country, especially over the last few years. We're $40 trillion in debt. We've devalued the dollar. We got an inflation number that came out today again, too hot for my liking, which means if you're not an asset owner, you are going to be left behind. And yeah, those are things that need to be addressed. But the American dream still very much exists. And the American dream is called the American dream because it's more achievable here, even today, than it is anywhere else in the world. No matter what someone like Pete Buttigieg says when he claims it happens less in America than in certain other countries. Like who? Please. And no one knows that better than Dolly Parton. When you look back on her story, she's the fourth of 12 kids growing up in rural Tennessee. And she gets handed a guitar by her uncle. Her dad couldn't read. Gets handed a guitar by her uncle. He teaches her. He coaches her up. And he gets her in a couple of local shows. And boom. She's using those God-given talents and she's off to the races. And she is bound to be a superstar. And that's what happened for Dolly Parton. And that is still achievable in America. It is. Is it more difficult? In some ways, yes. In some ways, no. It just depends on what you're doing and what you're striving for. But she is a quintessential example of just that, of living out the American dream and then putting that dream to use for millions of other people over decades and never having a bad day along the way. That's who Dolly Parton was. And it's almost impossible, at least, you know, I sit here 38 years old. It's hard to think of someone achieving that in my lifetime. Maybe if you're 10 or 15 years younger than me, you'll see it in yours. But I don't know who that person is, if he or she can come, if we want that person today in America in 2026, or if the divide is an itch that we have to continue to scratch that we're secretly addicted to. And someone like Dolly Parton would never even be allowed on the landscape today because people simply don't want that message. I hope I'm wrong because I want to see it again. Pete Mundo filling in for Guy Benson on The Guy Benson Show. It is great to be here with you. Bottom of this hour, Karl Rove is going to join us. We've got, these midterm conventions coming up in the GOP. We have inflation numbers to talk about and a lot to get to with him as we roll through the show. Karl Rove at the bottom of the hour.
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0: Like, I think that's the way, but I don't think you can go back to it now unless something happens.
1: I mean, I guess I could be that mean mom, but luckily she is a good girl, so we haven't had any trouble, but boy, have I heard about trouble.
0: Yeah.
1: And, you know, terrified when she does get social media.
0: Has she already asked for it, I'm sure?
1: No, she knows.
0: No.
1: She knows better not to ask. What is it, 16?
0: I don't think
1: we're going to be able to keep her away that long, but we will try our hardest.
0: What is she, eighth grade right now?
1: She's going into eighth grade.
0: Wow.
1: I know.
0: Yeah, you're going to, high school is when it's coming. 1 year from now, you're going to be having that conversation.
1: Well, I'm trying to push her towards an all-girls school, but my husband's like, that doesn't change anything.
0: Yeah, that may not be better, to be honest. That may not be better. Oh, my gosh. But these are the conversations that parents all across America are having on a regular basis. And that's where I just believe, you know, Congress, if it can do anything, taking this out of the hands of parents and just saying this is the law. Like, here's what happened in Kansas. What they did in Kansas is they passed a law that basically said, you know what? We are not going to have cell phones in schools. So starting this school year, which began like a month ago now, like 2 weeks
1: what?
0: Ago.
1: What?
0: Yes. Yes. August 12th was the first day of school.
1: My daughter still has two more weeks to go.
0: Yeah. We're like ready for Halloween around here.
1: Jeez.
0: It's crazy. Yes.
1: You can decorate for the fall already.
0: Literally, my daughter is ready for Halloween. She's like asking me to get Halloween stuff out. I'm like,
1: it's August.
0: We can't do it yet. But what they do now is they're basically saying, hey, cell phones are not going to be in the schools. You got to put them away in lockers and things like that, which is fine. I like that rule. And a lot of schools complain because they're like, we already have this rule in place. Most did. But this takes the power away from the school and the crazy parent. It's a state law. If we make this stuff federal law, it takes all of this away from the complaining kid, the parents. It's federal law. There's nothing you can do. That's what I want to see happen.
1: Pete, I worry that I'm the crazy parent.
0: No comment. We got to go to commercial break. That's what I'm told. I'm moving on. Steve Moore's going to join us next hour. Carl Rove next hour as well. All coming up. Pete Mundo in Kansas City filling in for Guy Benson on The Guy Benson Show.
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0: just after our conversation with Steve Moore, saw this article courtesy of producer Christine. Soccer mom minivans making a major comeback, but look at the price point on these things. Large SUVs are now averaging $67,000 on the price tag, and minivans are starting at about $40,000. And according to Yahoo News, minivan sales jumped 21% in the U.S. last year, while the overall auto market grew only 2%. So you've got now, the minivan was always the way to, you know, tote around a bunch of kids without having to get the big fancy three-row SUV. But at 40 grand for the minivan, you're not exactly getting a great bang for your buck here. And apparently Christine hates minivans, so I found that out during the commercial break as well, which, you know, I never thought I'd be a minivan guy, but we rent one every summer with the girls when we go see family. And not going to lie, I may not look cool, but it's a fun drive.
1: No, you don't.
0: I know. I'm not. I admit I don't look cool. But you know what's cool? Having kids to drive around. That's kind of cool, Christine. You got to give us that.
1: Yes, I have a kid that I drive around, and I drive around all of her friends. And I will say the SUVs are getting out of control. We just got a new car. We only lease it because, of course, I like a new car every 3 years. But I think the car we lease, because it's like a third row, so it's a bigger one. It's like $64,000.
0: It's insane.
1: I mean, it's very nice, but there's nothing spectacular about it. One of the quotes here in this article is so true. SUVs are popular, like Olive Garden. May as well paint every room in your house gray and put a live, laugh, love sign over your sink. So true.
0: And the premier versions of these SUVs, you're pushing 75, 80 grand.
1: My friend just got like the big, one of those big ones, and I think it was 105,000.
0: That is insane.
1: Oh, it's the Wagoneer.
0: The Grand Wagoneer.
1: That thing is insane. It is.
0: Yes.
1: It has a cooler inside.
0: That's nuts. No, those. I mean, that Wagoneer. Like Derek Jeter did that commercial for Wagoneer. That was the first time I started to notice it. And now I can't stop seeing them. But you're right. That's a $100,000 SUV. It's out of control.
1: It really is. So now, okay, back to the minivan. Okay, so it's $10,000 cheaper. But I mean,
0: try $27,000 cheaper.
1: I'm sorry. Why does it have to look like that? And what's with that sliding door? Now,
0: Do you guys have a car sponsor on here, or can I say something about a car?
1: Well, sure, you can say something, but if that brand does want to sponsor us,
0: yes,
1: you're
0: The coolest car out there for the minivan consumer that I've seen is this Kia Carnival that is a minivan on the inside, but doesn't look like a minivan on the outside, but has the sliding door.
1: I just don't like the name. Look at my Carnival.
0: Who says look at my fill-in-the-blank car? You say maybe look at my car brand, look at my Chevy, look at my Ford. Do you say look at my name of the car? The car. By the way, if you need that car, it's probably because you got 3, 4, 5 kids. So, you know, your house is a carnival anyway. It's perfect.
1: It's actually really nice.
0: It is.
1: I'm looking at it. That's the least minivan you could get. So that door slides instead of opens.
0: It slides.
1: Why do you people want a minivan? Because the door slides?
0: Ease of access. And then jumping in, if you have more than 3 kids, you got to get into that back row, right?
1: Yeah, the third row.
0: Without flipping down seats.
1: Oh, yeah. No, we have to flip down.
0: Yes.
1: Oh.
0: That's the key. That's the key right there. Save a lot of time without flipping down those seats. All right. Well, we're going to have to agree to disagree on this one, Christine. Coming up, Karl Rove. We got to get to the serious business with him. Is this midterm convention going to work? That and more next.
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3: Gary LaVox here from Rascal Flats. 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Your friends, family, kids, or spouse. They need you. It's a good reminder for me, and I hope for you too. This message is brought to you by the U.S.
4: I'm John Zossier. Social media giant Meta will pay about $17 billion in agreed to add child safety measures to its social media platforms in order to settle a lawsuit brought by a number of states accusing the company of trying to get children addicted to its platforms and then illegally collecting their personal data. Arizona Attorney General Chris Mays.
5: Of the bad old days when children had unfettered access to products designed to addict them and expose them to serious mental harm.
4: Film and TV actor Tim Curry has died at the age of 80. He was known for playing many characters through his career, like the Pennywise the Dancing Clown from the 1990 miniseries adaptation of Stephen King novels It.
6: I am eternal child. I am the eater of worlds.
4: Tim Curry was 80 years old. 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
2: Here's your latest weather forecast from the Talk of the Town, 97.7 FM and 1570 AM. For today, we'll have partly sunny skies with highs in the mid-80s. For tonight, we'll have increasing clouds with a low near 60. Thursday, we'll have a chance of showers and thunderstorms with highs in the lower 80s. Thursday night will be partly cloudy with a low near 60. Friday will be mostly sunny with a high near 80. Friday night will be mostly clear with lows in the upper 50s. And Saturday will be sunny with a high near 80. That's your latest weather forecast from the Talk of the Town,

0: You know, I'm concerned about going from west to east. I'm concerned about Alaska, Texas. The Republican is behind. Iowa, I feel pretty good about, but it's a toss-up. Michigan, I feel good about picking it up, but it ain't over. Maine, concerned about that. We have a potential shot in Minnesota, got a potential shot in New Hampshire. We got to see how those develop. So today we got 53 Republican senators and 47 Democrats. But if you look at the six battleground races, and if you look at the seats that are at risk, like North Carolina, then we've got to pick up about four out of the six battleground races in order to guarantee that the Republicans have a Senate majority. And that's going to be tough.
1: We'll be following. We'll be reading in the morning. Looking forward to that great column coming from Karl Rove. Karl, great to have you on the show. Thanks for being here.
0: Well, Pete, thanks for having me. And look, you know, Guy is off, you know, paying attention to family business, but that doesn't mean that you don't have a shot at a permanent gig here. Let me know if I can help.
1: Well, it's very nice of you, Karl. I appreciate that. Karl Rove, there you go. Awesome work. Always appreciate him coming on. Senior advisor, deputy chief of staff, of course, to President George W. Bush. And that column, I am now on the edge of my seat waiting for that Karl Rove column tomorrow morning to drop in the Journal. That's going to be good. All right. We still have to talk to Steve Ducey after the top of the hour. Get his thoughts on Dolly Parton. He had a good piece on that on Fox today. We'll get to it all coming up.
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0: Well, Carl Rove had us covered there with all the midterm coverage. You know, I don't know if this midterm convention thing's going to work. It starts 2 weeks from tonight in Dallas, Texas. I just know this much. Some of these guys and gals that are running the show on behalf of the party, they're just political nerds. Because nobody in their right mind who's in touch with regular people would be like, yeah, we're going to go up against the first two nights of the NFL season. Great idea. Oh, just genius. We want like red-blooded American dudes to watch this thing because, let's be honest, that's kind of the casual voter that may show up for the midterms on behalf of the Republican Party. But guess what? Those guys are watching football September 9th and 10th. Yeah, sure, I'll sit down and watch a speech on manufacturing from some union guy or no-name Congress member. Nah, I think I'll watch a Super Bowl rematch. I think I'll do that. I think I'll see what Mike Vrabel's up to after his tumultuous offseason. We'll see if the Seahawks can run it back in the NFC. I think I'll watch that instead, you know? Even the next day, you got the 49ers and the Rams. Like, at the very least, push it back a week, you know? You don't want to go up against the opener of the NFL. The NFL drives media in this country. And to go up against it is such a mistake on so many levels. All right, Dolly Parton dying yesterday at the age of 80. We'll talk to Steve Ducey about their relationship and his insight on Dolly Parton next.
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8: State burglars. I'm John Saucier, Fox News. A Massachusetts mayor and state representative have both been arrested on federal fraud charges. Here's Fox's Grinnell Scott.
9: State Representative Francisco Paulino faces 11 counts of wire fraud and money laundering of pandemic relief funds. U.S. Attorney Leah Foley said Paulino allegedly shifted $700,000 for his own use.
10: Real estate expenses, loan payments, and transfers to his campaign account.
9: Also, the mayor of Lawrence, Massachusetts, Brian DePina, is charged with filling campaign accounts and paying off debts with cash he allegedly stole.
10: Approximately $1.5 million in public taxpayer money.
9: Mayor DePina's city is in the representative's district. These are separate indictments. For now, no link between the cases has been made public. Grinnell Scott, Fox News.
8: The federal judge overseeing the California trial against Meta has suspended proceedings after a settlement announcement. Here's Fox's Tanya J. Powers with more.
11: Meta's roughly $17 billion settlement with dozens of states that had joined the federal lawsuit against the company will now be reviewed by the judge, who says she's inclined to approve the deal. California Attorney General Rob Bonta says he's not finished.
12: We're continuing our fight across social media, including our litigation against TikTok.
11: Meta Chief Legal Officer CJ Mahoney called on TikTok and YouTube to join Meta's, quote, industry-wide solution.
13: I'm proud both of the work Meta has done to protect kids historically and of this new groundbreaking agreement. But its success depends on all other social media platforms following Meta's lead.
11: Meta agrees to add safety measures, including daily time limits and pauses for children using Instagram and Facebook. Tanya J. Powers, Fox News.
8: The testimony wrapping up in the murder trial of Lindsay Clancy, a mother accused of strangling her three young children in a case that's drawn attention to postpartum mental health. Closing arguments could begin by Thursday. 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
19: I'm Liz Klayman, and this is the Fox Business Report.
20: Stocks finishing lower with the Dow snapping a three-session winning streak as investors weigh sticky inflation data ahead of NVIDIA's earnings. The AI chip darling's financial results will be released after the bell and will test the AI rally. Its stock has been lower 8 of the last 9 trading days and fell nearly 2% today. Chip stocks were mixed, and the Magnificent 7 Big Cap Tech stocks were mostly lower. Inflation readings for July, measured by the PCE Price Index, matched or came in slightly higher than in June. Meta platform shares rose 1% after the social media giant settled its child safety suit. The Dow winners, Caterpillar, Honeywell Technologies, and Microsoft. The Dow decliners, Goldman Sachs, Alphabet, and IBM. The Dow down 114 points, the Nasdaq lower by 21, S&P 500 down 2. That's your Fox Business Report. I'm Hillary Barsky, invested in you.
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22: 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For today, we'll have partly sunny skies with highs in the mid-80s. For tonight, we'll have increasing clouds with a low near 60. Thursday, we'll have a chance of showers and thunderstorms with highs in the lower 80s. Thursday night will be partly cloudy with a low near 60. Friday will be mostly sunny with a high near 80. Friday night will be mostly clear with lows in the upper 50s. And Saturday will be sunny with a high near 80. That's your latest weather forecast from the Talk of the Town.
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0: Hi, I'm Gary LaVox from Rascal Flatts. 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
3: News, I'm John Sasse. Yay, Secretary of War Pete Hegseth marking a five-year anniversary of a terror attack that killed 13 U.S. service members during the withdrawal from Afghanistan. By upgrading the awards of three Marines, the War Secretary praises them.
4: When the wicked sought to sow terror, these men stood as lions at that gate. Bold in their purpose, fierce in their resolve, and unbreakable in their courage.
3: A New York law banning local law enforcement from cooperating with ICE in civil immigration cases went into effect yesterday. Nassau County executive and New York Republican gubernatorial candidate Bruce Blakeman says the law will make New York less safe.
5: Every murder, every rape, every robbery, every burglary, every drug overdose committed by a legal migrant is on the hands of Kathy Hochul.
3: Governor Hochul says the law doesn't stop local law enforcement from working with ICE in criminal deportation cases. 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
7: News. I'm Tom Rigotti. Facebook and Instagram's parent company is settling a lawsuit over accusations the platforms got kids addicted. Fox's Kristen Goodwin reports.
8: Nearly 30 states sued, accusing Meta of deliberately creating features that fueled a youth mental health crisis. The company agreeing to pay up to $18 billion and add stronger safety protections, including default time limits.
7: In a statement, Meta says it wants to get this right for parents and teens. Economists, lawmakers, and Fed officials will gather in Wyoming tomorrow for the Federal Reserve Bank of Kansas City's annual economic policy symposium.
9: Fed Chairman Kevin Warsh will make his first Jackson Hole Symposium speech on Friday. Now, he's been trying to downplay the significance of the Federal Reserve leading the markets forward. So still, the problem remains that inflation sits well above the 2% target. 3.7% was the latest read there overall.
7: That's Fox's Edward Lawrence in Jackson Hole, Montana. America's listening to Fox News.
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